0: 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But Rich, hope you had a Cavs SGA MVP Ronda Rousey sort of weekend. Let's have a great week and let's be rocking out. All right. Let's go.
1: By the way, I saw a meme that couldn't ring more true when it comes to being in your 40s. Like, being in your 40s is weird because you have some friends that are still single. You have some friends that are like parents to toddlers. You have other friends that have grown-ass kids, and you might even have a friend that's a grandparent. Like, 40s are weird in that way, right? When you look at Tom Brady, who's on the runway wearing all leather, and then you look at Aaron Rodgers.
0: Yeah, this guy, I think he's Zoolander now.
1: Yeah, he's Mugatu. Then you look at Aaron Rodgers, who looks like he's old as hell, playing one more year with the Steelers. It just shows you.
0: And then
1: 40s,
0: you have Juan Soto, who's like, what, 49?
1: Juan Soto is not even close to that. Stop it.
0: You're going to tell me Juan Soto's 27. On what planet? That dude looks like he's 127.
1: Stop it. You're going at Soto already. Jeez. All right. So we got a lot to get to today. We're going to talk some NBA. The biggest series of the year kicks off tonight. Something we've all really been waiting for, right? It's like, it's all really been, you know, series that had to happen to get us here. And get us here meaning Spurs at OKC. Arguably your two best teams in the NBA, and that starts up tonight. So we'll talk some NBA. We're definitely going to talk some NFL because, Danny G, your Raiders kicker's in the news.
2: Yeah, the Tokyo Toe.
1: The Tokyo Toe making headlines for a funny reason. We'll get to that. But, Cove, if it's cool with you, I've already spoke longer than the Ronda Rousey-Gina Carano fight, by the way. 17 seconds? Give me a break. I don't even think it was that.
0: We're going to talk about that, too. Yeah, our conversation about the fight is going to be way longer than the actual fight.
1: Isn't that wild?
0: It provided for a fun night, but just a weak-ass outcome. But, yeah, there's stuff to get to. Last one standing in more, like you said. But I know you want to start with PCA, a little baseball action.
1: Yeah, a little PCA.
0: Because it's a double doozy of confrontation. So, controversial Covino and Rich, Fox Sports Radio. There was a heated exchange, a vulgar exchange, like Vulgar the Clown. You ever see Vulgar the Clown? Look it up. PCA, who is this all-American dude. We saw him in the WBC representing USA. He's a young star phenom outfielder for the Cubs. Had a heated vulgar exchange with a female fan in a really shocking moment.
1: Well, hold on. Did you say USA?
0: I did. USA.
1: Don't cheer USA around Rory McIlroy, because there's another story, and these things all intertwine. Stop it!
0: Oh, yeah.
1: No,
0: oh,
1: shut
0: yeah.
1: the F up! Sorry, Rory.
0: You see PCA screaming through the gate in the outfield at a woman, and you're thinking to yourself, what's going on there? And basically, it came out that he said, you suck my F.
1: Whoa! Hey!
0: Ho! Yeah, well, I'm giving you letters here. So, yeah, he said, bleep, bleep, my bleep, bleep, bleep, because that's what she came at him with. And it was like, well, do two wrongs make a right? And do you fight fire with fire? And that's basically what we're going to be getting at here. Like, do you believe that feedback, because of social media nowadays, is a two-way street and these people have to be above it? Or, hey, man, you come at me, I'm coming at you. I've oftenly jokingly said, Rich, you hate me, I'm going to hate you back.
1: But
0: you got a lot to lose, do the same rules apply?
1: You're the type of guy that loves to fight with a troll on social media. Now, you know Mike who runs this place? Dan Byer, you know Mike who runs this place. And good to see you, DB.
3: Great to see you, and I don't know who you're talking about. I know Mike who doesn't run anything really here.
4: Never heard of him.
3: Yeah.
1: Mike's like, when you're a professional athlete, you got to be better than that. You know, there's some people that think you got to be better than that, but let me give you the scenario. PCA, White Sox, Cubbies, a lot of city rivalries this weekend. My Mets somehow got the better of your Yankees. That was wild.
0: That was weird.
1: What a game. Tyrone Taylor, 3-run home run.
0: I'm sorry, who? Yeah, exactly. Shows you how good Bednar is in the bullpen. But yeah, lots of great interleague play.
1: Yeah, a lot of crosstown.
0: And the Cubs were going at it. A lot of crosstown rivalry with the White Sox, obviously.
1: So the Cubs are up at this point, and a ball is hit to right field. And PCA can't get to it. He goes back, tries to make his best attempt, but hits the wall. From what I understand, that's when the game was tied 4-4. This woman's chirping through that fence. Apparently was there on some type of bachelorette party time fun. And whatever she said to him, you heard it. What he said back was vulgar. And then after the game, he said, on his interaction with that fan, yo, some lady decided to start talking S, and I felt the need to say it back.
0: And I think what's also shocking is that he admitted to feeling that need to retaliate, right? So, man, and, you know, I can't not agree with Mike, but Mike also doesn't deal with that sort of constant hassle and criticism. So, yeah, when you got a lot to lose and you're a superstar and you represent a team, of course you want to take the high road. But everybody has a breaking point. Like Ted DiBiase said, Rich, everybody has a price. Well, guess what? Newsflash, Buster. News alert.
1: Everyone has a breaking point?
0: Everybody has a breaking point. You know, I've gotten to mine a bunch of times. Because when you're a nice guy, people mistake your kindness for weakness. People think that they could say what they want to you. Oh. A lot of these people, fans especially nowadays, are out of control. Let's not just dismiss the out of control fandom that goes on, where these grown adults act like idiots who can't control the things they say grown people.
1: But do you think even a composed man like a Dan Byer has a breaking point?
0: Yes, he does, dude. Yes.
1: Do you think every player has a breaking point?
0: I don't think he would do this, but I think he has a breaking point.
3: Well, I have a breaking point for sure, but I would say most, yes. 99%. So you take whoever side I'm on with that, but I would say it's a very high line to be able to not say something, at least at some point.
1: I mean, you've seen this a lot in the NBA over the last couple of years. A big narrative is, people sitting courtside that spend tens of thousands of dollars do feel like they have the right, which do they or do not they? Do they not, Covino, have the right to sort of really chirp loud to some of these NBA players in their face, like a LeBron or a Westbrook? You've seen guys get real sensitive and try to get people thrown out or get right in the face of a fan. Like, where's the line now?
0: The line is between being personal and just being a good sports fan and booing and taunting the rival player. Like, that's part of sports since day one. You want to rattle the opposition. You want to get in their head. You want to boo them. You want to tell them they suck. When it starts getting personal, dude, that's when you're no longer being a fan. That's when you're no longer taunting somebody. That's when you're just being a straight-up jerk. So I could see after a while, certain people have had enough. And that doesn't make it right, dude. You know, it doesn't. So I'm not defending PCA because, again, it is classless, right? Especially to come at a woman. You're never going to win that argument. It's never going to look good, especially with a woman. Like, you do have to try your best to be better. The McElroy story that we're going to talk about, like, you're never going to feel great about it, but, like, all I'm saying is I understand. Like Chris Rock says, I'm not saying he should have did it, but I understand. But I understand because you're just a human too. Nobody's perfect, and there's only so much you could take. Was that line crossed? And a lot of times it is, man. I think we as fans, we as people, because of social media, I'm going to blame social media like we often do on everything. I often blame COVID and social media to most of our downfalls in today's society. You know, we think that we could say, or we're entitled to say and speak our minds however we want. But guess what? The blurred line with the keyboard warriors to the person receiving it on X or Instagram or in the feedback on Facebook, it's a lot different than person to person, face to face, mano y mano. It's like, hey, just because you have the cojones and you think you have the right to say this because you're used to saying this online, doesn't mean you can say this to my face. Let's get it right. Let's get it twisted. I think we've really blurred the lines on what's appropriate to say to other people at these games.
3: I think it's interesting on where people may think that their line is, because I don't think that we really know until all of a sudden crossed.
0: Yeah.
3: So absolutely. like I don't think that Pete Crow Armstrong was like, okay, she can cuss at me two more times and then I'm going to say something. It's whatever snapped And then he went off. And that's what I find interesting about it. And it's why I think everybody has one, because I don't think that people know exactly where their line is and what's going to hit their ear a certain way to make them respond.
0: Dan? That's the best. And you're right. I don't necessarily know mine unless maybe you're talking about my mama or my daughter.
1: And
0: or
1: I think right there
0: lines.
1: In that case for PCA, he went back to the, what's the chicken theory?
0: Back to the Future.
1: Oh. What did you call me?
0: Exactly.
1: Chicken. No, I think in that case, PCA went back to the wall. I think there was a sense of
4: chicken.
1: He almost got hurt. We're talking like he banged against the wall. And in that moment, she probably said something and he's like, I'm playing a game. I feel like there was an emotional moment where he's like, you're taunting me where I just, you just remember he went against the wall, like took a second to get up. And I think in that moment, it was almost like taunting a hurt player.
3: Mm-hmm.
1: And I think that's what triggered him. I really think something like that.
3: The Rory McIlroy scenario, that shot that he hit, because it was a poor shot and ended up in the bunker, he knew right then that he wasn't going to win. Now, if he gets up and down from that spot, there's a chance. And the way it unfolded, he wouldn't have won anyway. But in that moment, this was his opportunity. He had to be so precise. And if he doesn't execute this shot, he's not going to win the tournament. And he didn't execute it. So within 2 seconds of not in realizing I'm not going to win, somebody says something. So his line, while he probably at the Ryder Cup endured way more than what happened, at that point, that line was a little bit further down and it was a lot easier to cross that line in that scenario.
0: Yeah, we don't know. Not everybody knows their buttons until they're pressed. Like, oh man. You know, and timing matters too, right, Dan? So, you know, the right thing was said at the wrong time. Boom, you're going to get retaliation. And Wes from Idaho brings up another one. Wes from Vegas hits us up and he says, you could tell there's a generation or two, because it's gotten progressively worse, right? You could tell there's a generation or two that has never been punched in the snot box. Like, we're living amongst people now that haven't seen a lot of repercussion when it comes to this sort of thing. And they've grown up in a world where they feel they could say whatever they want. That's not reality, dude. That may be social reality, right? That may be, social media reality, virtual reality, but you know, Jamiroquai's not playing in the outfield right now. He's not golfing right now. This is actual reality. And in actual reality, you can't get away with everything just because you think you can. So yeah, I think that we should hold these people to a higher standard. I'm not disagreeing with Mike who runs this place, but I am saying is everybody has a breaking point. And like Dan said, we sometimes just don't know when or what that button's going to be.
1: I look at the PCA scenario as I'm hoping there's no like eye-rolly forced apology. Like, own it. You know, he got upset. He's like, this woman said some stuff that really bothered me. And I said, I'm going to chirp back. I just feel like, Kavino, you say a lot of times we say something like, can you believe they said that? But we never examine, well, why did they say that? You know, like, let's just say when PCA fell, thought he might be hurt, was a little banged up, and in that moment, that woman might have said some hurtful stuff.
0: Yeah, I'll give you, my daughter analogy, really. Like, my daughter often loves to play victim and be like, yeah, like the time you said this or the time you did that. And what she leaves out of the story is, do you remember what you said to me before that happened? Do you remember what you did to cause me to react that way? Or are we just going to forget about that?
1: Yeah.
0: There's two sides to every story. Like I said, this is a two-way street. So yeah, PCA said that, but let's not forget how it started. You know, someone else said something first.
3: I had something happen to me Saturday night, guys. So my son came down, ear infection, earaches. I think all of us with young children know what that's all about.
0: Yeah.
3: So I'm at the only pharmacy that's open 24 hours in our Valley community. It's 20 minutes away from home. It's 8:40 on a Saturday night. And, you know, there's a line that's snaking through.
1: Yeah.
3: And I'm at the point of the snake line where I'm in front of where the window where you walk up. So there may be like three or four people ahead of me that are in the queue. Girl walks up, she gives her stuff, whatever. There's something wrong. She has to step aside. The lady behind the glass goes, next person up, which nobody heard. And you can't see her.
1: Mm-hmm.
0: Yeah.
3: So I signal to the guy because I saw it. I said, hey, you know, go ahead. The lady in front of me goes, and she mouths it for me to not hear. she's not done. I could have just ignored it. But you know what I did?
1: Oh, they got you. It bothered you.
3: Yeah, it did. She crossed the line. She tried to be subtle about it. Like, nobody wants to be at that pharmacy at 8:40 on a Saturday night for whoever they're picking up medication for.
1: Oh, yeah.
3: So I said, the lady said she, or next in line. He didn't hear her.
1: Oh, I love DP getting fired up.
3: Yeah, but she crossed that line, like, at that point. Like, I had to say something. I could have ignored it. But it just annoyed me so much that I had to say something. So it's not necessarily of saying bleep, bleep, bleep, bleep, bleep, bleep, or kick that person out. You don't know where the line is. And at that point, I felt like I needed to say something.
0: I love that story. It happens a lot. And Dan Beyer, like, to really appreciate that story is to know what a consummate professional and composed and mild-mannered guy Dan Beyer is. He's not looking for trouble, which gives people even more reason to want to snap back sometimes. Like, yo, I'm a good dude, and you're coming at me that way? It'll make you mad.
3: Yes.
0: And look, it really put it in perspective. Think of how many times PCA or McElroy or anyone in the limelight in a big position here has to deal with that sort of feedback, Rich. This isn't the first time that he got dumped on this way by some hag in the outfield. This is just the first time he snapped and it became a story.
1: Yeah. Well, I mean, if you remember, All-Star Ketel Marte. Do you remember a fan was chirping about, I believe it was his mother who passed?
0: Yeah.
1: Was that a story like a year ago or so, right?
0: Like, yeah, it was like something about his,
2: wasn't there an update on that story though, Rich, where it wasn't as bad as we first thought?
1: You know, I just feel like this has happened in baseball, basketball, you know, football not as much, but what was, who went in the crowd again last year? The Lions? Why am I drawing a blank?
3: DK Metcalf?
1: Yeah, no, DK Metcalf. Remember he went up to a fan in the crowd. Sometimes someone says something and for some reason you just can't resist. Like, I'm with Dan Beyer, and it could be that you're a calm guy in general, but it could be in line at a, you could be, like you said, Dan, it could be late at night. You could be running to get your wife something or your kid, like, you know, tussing at the drugstore, and someone just rubs you the wrong way. And in that moment, you're like, I don't have patience right now.
3: Right now.
1: And I'm going to go off on you. Sometimes you don't pick these moments. They just happen.
0: Which story's worse, since it's the double doozy of retaliation in the world of sports right now?
1: I think PCA, because he went pretty vulgar with what he said back to the woman. I'm just curious if he's going to do some BS, like, fake apology, like, oh, I know I shouldn't have said it. But as of now, he's like, no. I spoke back and she said some stuff.
2: He probably will have to make an apology because of the setting. Like, I get it in your personal life, but when you're on the stage performing, that would be like if there was a CNR live broadcast and somebody was chirping, and during the live broadcast, you guys said something in retaliation.
0: You know when I first realized this on the lowest of levels? On the lowest of levels, and Rich knows all my examples and analogies because we've been doing a show together for over 20 years. But, you know, working in radio, you'd go and do like a live broadcast in front of fans, and you'd be behind the broadcast booth of your local radio station or whatever. And there'd always be some JOs that'll come up to you and be like, your radio station sucks and you suck. And like, they're all angry and mad at you because you're, I don't know, a commercial radio station and they love hardcore rock or whatever the case may be.
1: You know, when you were at K-Rock, they're probably like, you sell out Rock Greeny.
0: You're a sell out Rock Greeny and you suck. Your station sucks and you suck. And it's like, all right, dude, but what's going to stop me from just going over this booth and just punching you in the nose? Like, nothing. Like, what gives you the right to come up to me and tell me that I suck that bad? Like, it's just a weird sort of, it's almost like a weird boundary that people think there is. Isn't. But my point is, there isn't, because unless we're on social media, this is real life.
1: Because
0: guys,
1: on X and Instagram and TikTok, you could say anything you want with very little repercussion. People have let that, trickle into their real life. And I always love the story that you've heard, because I've told you, Covino. But when I was in New York, I was at a deli and I saw some guy getting all mouthy about his, like, bacon, egg and cheese and coffee or something. And the guy at the restaurant was not having he's like, this ain't worth it. He ripped off his shirt, jumped over their counter. He's like, yo, I'm not an employee right now. Like, yo, let's go.
0: Let's go.
1: And I was like, oh boy, this is.
2: Do you remember we got confronted in Las Vegas when we were broadcasting from, what casino was that with the nice studios there?
0: Oh,
2: It was a guy who was mad about boxing. He said Covino has the script, and he kind of got in our faces about.
1: Oh yeah, no, yeah. At the we were at the Wynn.
2: That's right,
1: the Wynn.
0: The Wynn Studios. Yeah, it's like, what script are you talking about? So,
2: but how did you handle it though? You just kind of diffused the situation.
0: You know why? Because it goes back to what Dan said. Like in that moment of time, I couldn't care less, and I'm like, beat it, loser, whatever. But you catch somebody at the wrong time, or you say the wrong thing, or you hit that button that you might not even be aware you have. Anything could happen, and we have to remember that. Fans are also belligerent. There is a generation of people that have dealt with zero repercussions. They believe they could say what they want thanks to social media because they've gotten away with it so many times in their life. And you never, ever know when someone is going to snap and say something back. Because these athletes, newsflash, Buster.
1: Newsflash, buddy boy.
0: They're human. Yeah. And you have to be bigger because you have more to lose. But they're human. So, hey, I think we as fans also need to be better.
1: I do find that, like, he gave her, like, a straight up, like a rude, I'm glad he's not apologized yet, but she must have said some stuff, because he said something we can't repeat even close to.
0: I had to give I had to use the alphabet to even describe what he said back.
1: So, hey, don't be a belligerent idiot fan. And if you're an athlete, they have to have composure, but everyone has.
0: It's social media, bro. It's given people this false illusion that they could say whatever they want repercussions.
1: Everyone has a breaking point, dude. What's up, Iowa Sam?
4: It reminds me of this video of, I've seen it with like a corgi and another dog, and they're barking at each other through a glass window, or like a glass sliding door. And then they open the glass sliding door, and all of a sudden there's nothing in between them, and they both like shrivel and wilt away, and they're like, oh. So it's like people when they're in their car and they have road rage, and it's like you're protected by this buffer of glass and steel and plastic. And then when you actually get people confronting each other, or you take the fence away, everything melts away and people are like, oh, actually, I don't want this smoke.
1: You know, oddly enough, Sam, you make a great point of that weird the glass between the corgis is that imaginary glass between social media and real life. There have been times where we've done events
0: and that same imaginary glass between fan and professional athlete.
1: Yeah, no, for sure.
4: Or it might just be a fence between the fan and him.
1: But Sam, let's just say we have a listener, Crazy Al. Like, Crazy Al could call every day and be like, Covino, you suck, and mock Covino. Meets Covino in person.
4: Yeah, go knock on that guy's door.
1: A lot of times those people in real life are like, yeah, I'm sorry, man. I actually really love you guys.
4: Keyboard toughness.
1: Yeah, there's a level of that. But in person, everyone's going to have their breaking point, the end. And you saw it on display twice in the world of sports with Rory McIlroy and PCA, both guys that are pros. But you push someone enough. You could push the nicest person. You could have the calmest relative, wife, spouse, kid. Everyone has a breaking point. The end. All right. Hey, we got more to get to. There's a big NBA game one tonight. Western Conference Finals. We're going to get to that. A little recap of what went down this weekend. And we're going to talk about the Tokyo Toe. Danny, your field goal kicker not only has a great nickname.
0: Is that what you got when you bought those really tight jeans in Tokyo?
1: Yeah. You got the Tokyo Toe going on. So we'll get to that and more right here. Covino and Rich on Fox Sports Radio.
0: All right. 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
13: Westwood One presents Today in Women's Sports. The youngest team in the WNBA is growing up fast. The Washington Mystics survived a thriller Friday night, edging the Indiana Fever 104-102 in overtime. Caitlin Clark kept the Fever alive, drilling a three to force overtime, but the Mystics had an answer. Second-year guard Sonia Citron delivered a career-high 30 points, while Kiki Iriafin added 25 and 13 rebounds. Washington has missed the playoffs two straight years, but has found its next superstar in Citron. Already an all-star as a rookie, she's taking the leap in year two.
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22: A few showers or thundershowers this evening, mainly southeast of Sioux Falls. Otherwise, turning breezy overnight, a low of 41 with a northwest wind. Tomorrow, mostly cloudy, breezy, cooler, 57 again with that northwest breeze. Then 64 for a high Wednesday through Friday. Best chance of rain appears like it will be on Friday as well. From the Storm Center, Kelloland TV, I'm Jay Trobeck.
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0: virtual reality being confused with actual reality, that imaginary wall that lives between fan and player, fan and athlete.
1: Yeah.
0: Social media virtual reality has given people this false sense of confidence where they could say whatever they want. And again, life is a two-way street. Feedback is a two-way street. And yeah, we saw two crazy stories in the past few days in the world of sports where fans just crossing the line and athletes are losing their cool. PCA and McElroy. We're not condoning that, but we're saying that we understand.
2: I mean,
0: I think
2: listen,
0: Dan Pryor,
2: there's confusion, by the way, because not everyone thinks that athletes should be able to yell back at fans. I just saw a clip on social media where some woman was going off saying that PCA is misogynistic. The woman, all she did was yell like, you suck. And he's like, well, you suck. Beep. And she's like, just, you know, he's just not a good man. And I'm like, geez. And I want to break it down one last time.
0: Well, it's not a good moment. No one's condoning what he said, but we're live from the Fox Sports Radio studio. Covino and Rich with Danny G, Sam and Beyer. We're going to play Last One Standing and more. And we got to talk the Tokyo Toe next. What's your last thought? Cause I got one too.
2: I was going to say, I just feel like in that moment, PCA crashes against the wall, doesn't make the play. So even at that level, he probably feels aggravated, slightly embarrassed. It's now a tie score, and he's probably mad at himself. And in that moment, he looks through the gate, and there's some drunk, probably, as we call them, mediocres, probably some mediocre woman yelling at him, saying rude stuff. And in that moment, he's probably like, yeah, well, you suck, beep. And I get where he could get that anger. So, double down, PCA. Go for it. What the heck? I mean, you know, fans think they can say whatever they want. Talk about the most interactive experience. I think that's pretty sweet. You're fighting with an athlete. Good for her. Good for him.
0: And, no, I mean, it's a bad look. Again, when you got a lot to lose, always try to take the higher road. I am a fan of that, but we established here that we're talking about people with breaking points. Everybody has them. And the interesting Dan Beyer point was, and you never know what button's going to get you. So I'm challenging everybody to wonder and think about, or maybe you know what that button is, and it's the old Marty McFly. Marty McFly was a composed kid wearing a vest playing Johnny B. Goode, but if someone called him Chicken, you know,
3: nobody calls me Chicken.
0: Well, now our buddy Drew Mack, when you question his finances, he gets real angry. That's his chicken, right? Everybody has that button. And I was thinking about it. I had an epiphany. I was like, you know, in thought just before a few minutes ago. And I was like, what's my button? And that's why you have to realize and give maybe PCA and McElroy the pass, because we don't know, you know, their personal buttons and breaking points in their current mood. I remember, and I try to handle, especially work situations, Rich, professionally, composed. I try to leave all my problems, you know, at the door when I enter the workplace, and I try to really be prepared, and I take it very serious because I love what I do.
2: Yeah.
0: And I remember one time, this kid questioned my work ethic. He was like a newer sort of employee at a managerial position. And I'd been doing this for a long time. He was newer. He questioned my work ethic, and he used the word flaky. And I can't tell you how I went from 0 to 60 immediately because he hit that button.
2: It's funny. Yeah. It's funny you would say that, because I thought of you and another story. So it's clear Covino's button is
0: my
2: work
0: button
2: ethic, because not only did that young employee at SiriusXM, I know the story you speak of, when we were at ESPN, some like ancillary non-boss boss question Covino's like effort levels, and may question Covino's takes, his opinions, everything about Covino, but never question Covino. Puts a hell of a lot of effort in, and
0: I know my button, and
2: your
0: it's
2: head
0: not about
2: was about to spin
0: it's,
2: off
0: it's telling me something about myself that I know without a shadow of a doubt not to be true. Like, you're telling me something that I work hard.

0: And then the other thing is like, I know I worked out hard. So I'm kind of surprised that the like him telling you, hey, you're being a flake like that, that got you going.
1: Yeah, because
0: like,
1: I know I'm not a flake.
2: Well, hold on. What would bother you more? Something that rung a little true or something that was completely inaccurate? Like if I said, Danny G puts a lot of effort in. If I questioned your effort, would that bother you more? Or would it bother you more if I questioned something like, yeah, that is sort of true? Like, do you think it hurts more when someone's maybe onto something or when they're way off?
3: Oh, when they're way off.
2: Because then you're like, what do you mean? Yeah.
1: Well, that's what they say. They say bullets don't hurt when they miss, right? Bullets don't hurt when they miss. Say what you want. But for me, it's always, that bothers me a little more sometimes because I know I work so hard to not be that, yet you're calling me that. Like, you know, you're questioning my work ethic? Man, that makes me want to karate kick you in the face.
2: I mean, I'll be honest. I question the legitimacy to all those Little League home runs. You don't seem like the type of guy.
1: Dude, I know that to be true, bro.
2: 27 Little League home runs.
1: Don't mess with me, bro!
2: I mean, the reality is, like, I'd be shocked if it was 7 Little League home runs. You're 5'10". Like, I mean, were you 5'10 when you were 12?
1: I was 5'10 when I was 12, so.
4: How many games did you play? Because we played, like 14,
2: games. Like, what are you?
4: Yeah.
2: Dude, were you hitting multi-home run games?
1: Okay. Let's make clear of the stat. I had 1 Little League home run when I was 10.
2: Oh,
1: I had 12 when I was 11. I had 14 when I was 12.
2: Wait,
1: so you that's 27
2: you had
1: 14 Little League
2: home runs. And I guarantee that they were all like inside the park ground balls.
1: No, over the fence.
2: Don't mess with me, bro.
4: Oh, you found the line.
0: Don't you question that history.
2: Bro, who's the guy that hit a ground, inside the park home run for the Giants the other day?
1: Oh, well, Shohei got one.
3: Otani got one on a bad relay throw.
2: Yo, Covino got all error, Little League home runs.
1: They don't count.
2: Ground ball down the line. They threw it around.
1: Well, anyway, anywho, your thoughts, guys, hit us up at Covino and Rich at Fox Sports Radio. What do you think about athletes, stooping down to the fans' level sometimes? And remember, two-way street, fans also have to be better. Yeah. It's gross.
2: Yeah. All right, let's go to DB for an update. Dan Byer, what's going on, man?
4: Guys, getting ready for game one of the West Finals tonight in Oklahoma City, Spurs and Thunder. Now, Thunder guard Jalen Williams, not on the injury report. He's expected to return from his strained hamstring and play tonight. He's been out since late April. Spurs guard De'Aaron Fox is on the injury report. He's questionable with an ankle injury, but he did take part in shoot-around this morning. Pelicans named Jamal Mosley as their new head coach. He replaces Willie Green, who was fired in November. Mosley spent the past 5 seasons as the head coach of the Orlando Magic before being dismissed earlier this month. Eastern semis, Game 7, Canadiens and Sabres, 7:30 Eastern time in the Stanley Cup playoffs. Winner gets Carolina in the East Finals, which start Thursday in Raleigh. Some NFL notes. Aaron Rodgers officially signed his 1-year deal with the Steelers and was on the practice field for OTAs today. Cardinals quarterback Jacoby Brissett a no-show for OTAs as he wants a new deal. NFL owners are meeting tomorrow, and reports say they're expected to approve Super Bowl 64 to be held in Nashville in February of 2030, with the NFL draft heading to Minneapolis in 2028. That likely to get approval tomorrow as well. On 3 reports, the Jaguars won a $30 million ruling in an arbitration case filed by former head coach Urban Meyer, as the court reportedly ruled the Jaguars did have cause in firing Meyer in 2021. Premier League, Arsenal top Burnley today 1-0, so a Man City draw or loss or another Arsenal victory would clinch the Premier League title for Arsenal. And Garrick Ego, who we know last Thursday was late for his tee time at the PGA Championship, today parted ways with his caddy.
2: Oh.
4: Yes, who was urging him to get to the tee box on time. They are no longer together. Austin Gaugert and Garrick Ego parting ways. Guys, back to you.
2: Oh, thank you, DB. DB, you brought up the Jags, right? For a second, I heard you say the Jags.
4: Yes.
2: Today, Travis Hunter is 23. And I saw that there are people speculating how they're going to use him next year. Former Heisman Trophy winner, stud young player, only 23, turns 23 today. Do you think he's going to continue offensively and defensively? You think they're going to, like, I'm curious how Jacksonville will use him year 2.
4: Yeah, I thought the word was mostly on defense.
3: Yeah, they did come out and say defensive side of the ball for 90% of the time.
2: So maybe a formation here or there on offense, but they're going to dedicate themselves to Travis Hunter, the defensive player.
4: Yeah, it does give them an advantage where they have a package. A team is going to have to prepare for it.
2: Yeah.
4: But you're not going to have to prepare him for them all game, but you would if all of a sudden you're seeing, hey, wait a sec, Travis Hunter is in the game and we saw what he did in week 2.
2: Yeah, I feel like
4: last
2: year,
4: make you prepare a little bit more.
2: Last year they leaned more offense than I thought they would. So thank you, DB, for the update. And hey, happy birthday to not only Travis Hunter, but

0: Vino, guess what Yankee legend turns 80 today?
1: Guess what Yankee legend turns
0: 80. A Yankee legend turns 80 years old today.
1: So I'll give just you just a few years older than Juan Soto. Let me see.
0: I'll give you a hint. It's a guy who, when we interviewed him, we were fascinated by the length of his nose hairs.
1: Oh, should I answer now?
0: We'll give you the answer next.
1: Okay.
0: Plus, we're going to talk about the Tokyo Toe. We're going to talk some NFL and a really wild story involving a kicker that, if you haven't heard the story, it's so well worth repeating here, and we'll discuss a little bit. That's all coming up right here. Covino and Rich on Fox Sports Radio.
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21: We are raging. But don't take the rage bait. We understand that it happens, but don't let it happen to you, or do your best like some clown. Some clown. Damian Andrews talking a lot of smack. Shout out to Jay Chorus. But I'm not taking the rage bait because I learned from McElroy and PCA. That's why. Covino and Rich on Fox Sports Radio, live from the Fox Sports Radio studio. We're going to play Last One Standing, give away some prizes.
0: Sometimes I like Covino when you go after, like a disgruntled listener.
21: He says...
22: You guys put up with a lot online. Like, you guys are like interacting with people and telling them to calm down and get it right.
21: This guy, Damian, just wishes he was me, and it's okay. I'm okay with that. Oh. I take it as a compliment.
0: Damn, what did he say?
21: But right now...
0: What did he say? What was he chirping?
21: He says... Tuning. Well, he calls me insufferable. Put it that way. He thinks I'm insufferable.
22: Why is he listening so much?
0: Let me know where he's wrong. Keep going. You know, it's interesting. People don't know that. You know, before we did sports radio and podcasting, we come from a world where our I guess you would say our peers were like Howard Stern, Bubba the Love Sponge, Opie and Anthony. Like we might have the thickest skin in the game because of that. It was almost like. It was almost like good training, if that makes sense.
21: Yeah, of course.
0: Like, no one in the sports world could hurt my feelings. Jeez.
21: Oh, yeah. Sometimes my family sees the things that people say, and they're like, I'm like, I don't care. Some idiot says about me, whatever. But, hey, Rich, before we get into the play of the day, did you see that O.J. Simpson detective, Mark Furman? That's a name you remember. Mark Furman passed away at 74.
0: Damn, Mark Furman. Yeah.
21: Remember he said some inappropriate things and got in trouble during that trial?
0: He is the reason O.J. Simpson is innocent.
21: Yeah, he blew the whole thing.
0: I mean,
21: yeah,
0: if not for his racial tirades and stuff, O.J. would have been a dead duck, no?
21: And speaking of 74, you said someone turned 80 today. Legend turned 80, and you had the answer. So before I get into the play of the day, do you want to give the answer?
0: Who turned 80 today?
21: Yeah.
0: The guy... He's the straw that stirs the drink. He's the actor that starred in Naked Gun that tried to kill the queen.
21: That starred O.J. Simpson.
0: That starred O.J. Simpson. And he also was known as Mr. October. Reggie Jackson, 80 today.
21: Number 44.
0: Yeah, there he is.
21: Reggie Jackson. Reginald Jackson. And, you know, Rich hinted at it. We've interviewed him, and he had his nose hairs past his lip. they like blended into his mustache.
0: Yeah.
21: And, and Rich could not stop staring at it the entire interview, and it was throwing me off.
0: I'm so terribly distracted in moments like that. I'm like, he is Reggie Jackson, and he has incredibly long nose hair.
21: Yeah,
0: he is one of the greatest postseason players of all time, but he needs a nose hair trimmer. That's right. All I kept thinking the whole time. All right, it's all time for our Tire Rack play of the day. And the Cavs live to not only see another day, they're taking on the Knicks.
14: Cavaliers can dribble out the clock. Cavaliers start spreading the news. They're heading to New York. Cavaliers upend the Pistons 125-94.
0: Yeah, wow. 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
21: I'm sorry. Did you say fixins?
0: I said fixins.
21: Did you say fixins?
0: I said fixins.
21: All right. Now, what do Kansai Matsuzawa and Rich Davis have in common? The toe, bro. The toe. He's rocking the bro toe. His jeans are just so tight that he has bro toe. This guy has the Tokyo toe.
0: No, Covino's the type of guy you've never seen his toes. Covino's the weirdo that wears sneakers on the beach. Like, Covino makes fun of me.
22: He wears socks in his slides.
0: Dude, we live in Southern California. We live in Southern California, and I'll be like, dude, rocking flip-flops. And Covino's like, bro, put away your toes.
21: Where I come from, nerds wear flip-flops to the office.
0: This guy wears Air Force Ones to the beach.
21: No,
0: so,
21: untrue. You wear slides and flops at appropriate places, not like, you know, for everyone to stare at your toes at the workplace.
22: Beach, it'll be full of sand.
21: He's lying.
0: This guy wears jeans and boots to the beach.
21: Well, anyway, Rich, you know, he has a bro toe. This guy has the Tokyo toe. Kansai Matsuzawa played for Hawaii Rainbow Warriors and was drafted by Danny G's Raiders.
22: Let's go.
21: But the backstory is what makes this really cool, so we want to let people start thinking.
0: His backstory is, honestly, if let's just say he hit some fantastic game-winning field goal of something one day, his life should be made a story, because this is a wild, if anything, a documentary. I'll explain why the Tokyo toe, not to be confused with the hidden jersey toe known as Covino. We'll tell that story. Plus, we'll give away some prizes. We'll play a game this hour. Last one standing. All coming up right here on Fox Sports Radio. We are Fox
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3: 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It could rain sardines and jelly beans, and we wouldn't be surprised. 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
8: Oklahoma City has taken the lead on this first, 20-19, late first quarter. This is game one of the West Finals, and quite a matchup. Spurs won 62 games in the regular season. The Thunder won 64. Spurs were up 7-0 early, but right now they're shooting 29% from the floor in the first quarter. De'Aaron Fox of San Antonio out with a sprained ankle. The East Finals start Tuesday, Cleveland at New York. The Pelicans' new head coach is Jamal Mosley, who was just fired by Orlando. As for the NHL playoff game tonight, it's a game seven to end the second round. Canadians scored early. It's now 2-0 Montreal at Buffalo mid-second period. The East Finals will start in Raleigh on Thursday. Cardinals quarterback Jacoby Brissett did not attend the start of voluntary OTAs. He wants a pay raise. To Major League Baseball, Brewers lead 8-0 at the Cubs, top of the fifth. Marlins 12-0 over the Braves, bottom of the sixth. I'm Steve DeSager.
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10: This is Seth Rogen on Covino and Rich. I've never heard of them before, but they seem very confident, and I feel as though they know what they're doing. So, tune in.
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9: 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It's Covino and Rich.
0: Hey, Monday with
21: not just any Monday, Western Conference Finals Monday. And a week from today, Rich, big announcement. A week from today is Memorial Day and Memorial Day weekend coming up. But on Memorial Day, word on the streets, we're filling in for the great Dan Patrick.
0: Look at that.
10: Yeah.
0: A little.
21: So join us next Monday.
10: Is it going to be a meat?
21: Poppy.
10: Is it going to be a meat Monday? Do we get free steaks?
21: Oh, yeah.
0: Meat Monday?
21: Yeah.
0: So, hey, next Monday, everyone's got off. Wake up with us if you're running some errands. We'll be in for, like you said, the great DP. But hey, let's get through this week first. Like you said, tonight we got some great NBA and
10: a game seven in the NHL.
0: Game seven in the NHL too. No, what do they always say? Game seven in hockey. Nothing
10: best words. 7:30 p.m. Eastern. Montreal at Buffalo. Game seven.
0: I liked how before Dan Byers said Canadiens. Canadiens. You got to put a little emphasis on that.
2: You must make it French.
0: What's up, DJ?
12: No, that's exactly what I try to do. Montreal Canadiens.
21: We're Covino and Rich. I'm seeing Michael McFowl say, we remind him of Zach and Slater from Saved by the Bell. So we're the poor man Zach and Slater of sports.
0: That's fine.
21: And we're broadcasting live from the Fox Sports Radio studio. And when you got to go number two, be sure to bring the number one product in clean. You saw a lot of promotion during the Rousey fight over the weekend. Dude Wipes. 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So we hope you had a
0: cab. Wasn't there the Ronda Rousey Dude Wipes challenge? Like, can you go by the time the fight ends?
21: Oh, yeah, impossible. No, impossible. So many people got up to use the bathroom. Fight was over.
0: Man.
21: But hope you had a Rousey, Cavs, SGA sort of weekend. Let's have a great week, like Rich said. And let's get into this because we have last one standing this hour giving away prizes.
0: I do have an update on Pete Crow Armstrong, PCA. He did say further in regards to arguing with that fan. He said, I'm just bummed about the word choice because there's a bunch of little kids that are now going to go on social media because the story has some buzz and they'll hear what he said and he doesn't want that look in front of the kids. And he goes, the women of my wife would not think that I would use those kind of words. But he said they heckled them not only about himself, but they were talking about his mama. So there you go. There might be the answer. Covino, he said, what's the trigger? They insulted him and his mother.
21: Everybody has a button, man.
0: So, hey, PCA. Not really apologizing, but saying, hey, you know, bad choice of words, which I think leave it at that. Don't apologize to idiots, but also be accountable. There you go.
21: Now, our buddy Matt Ellis, who calls himself Rocket Dog, which again, he looks nothing like a Rocket Dog. We've met the guy, but his name is Matt and he listens to our show. He says, this is an incredible story here. He posted this. This story's everywhere. This particular one was from NBC News. Danny G is very well aware as a Raiders fan. He goes, did you hear about the story of Kansai Matsuzawa, who made up his mind to become an NFL kicker, knowing almost nothing about the NFL? So
0: the details are awesome. I wrote a bunch of bullet points if you're cool with that.
21: Yeah, absolutely. You may have heard of the guy. He played for Hawaii, Rainbow Warrior. He was the Tokyoto. He got drafted by the Raiders. But his whole backstory is that he figured out how to do this through YouTube. So he was using YouTube to figure out how to become a great kicker. And, you know, we use it for so many different things. We want to open up that conversation. But before we do that, what are some of the bullet points that stood out to you?
0: All right. So we're talking about a young man in the year 2018, which doesn't feel that long ago, right? We're talking, you know, 8 years ago in 2018, he was 19 years old. He had never kicked a football in his life. In fact, when asked, and by the way, he doesn't speak English. So when asked in his native tongue, the Japanese player said the only thing he had ever heard about the NFL were the names Tom Brady and Joe Montana. He knew no rules, nothing about the game. He was just able to, by name, recognize Joe Montana, Tom Brady, knew nothing else about the game. But by watching, he was like, ah, kicking. You know what? He went to YouTube and through a series of
21: they were
0: YouTube,
21: like, can you kick it? And he was like, yes, I can.
0: Can you kick it?
21: Yes, I can.
0: Through YouTube tutorials, 8 years later, the guy's in the NFL. And the crazy part is if you do the math of how many people play high school football, college football, D1, D2, D3, guys that make it to the big show, essentially, it's wild to think that this kid knew. He said, I thought by watching these YouTube tutorials that I could have a knack for this. And goodness gracious, was this guy right? It's a wild story.
21: It's a very, very cool story, and that's why we're talking about it. And I'm sure Danny G's super pumped as a Raiders fan to have this kid, and I'm sure he's very much invested in this story. But YouTube taught this Japanese teen how to kick field goals. He's now in the NFL. Amazing. Our buddy Matt then says, I used YouTube to figure out how to change my transmission fluid one time. This guy used YouTube to essentially change his life. So, do you have an incredible YouTube story? Maybe it saved you thousands because you learned how to fix something. Like, what was the big story for you? Mine is so lame, but it got me thinking, like, yeah, why don't we do this more often? And it's because I'm a bobo, that's why. Because I'm not the type of guy that could watch a YouTube tutorial and know how to build a deck in my backyard. I'm sure I'm able to, but it would be more hassle than it's worth, probably.
0: You know, YouTube tutorials combined with AI, and I know, Sam, you're a big AI resistor, but I'm curious if you're an AI resistor with this, Iowa Samuel. Mm. Are you okay with AI combined with YouTube getting you to solve a problem? I agree. I don't like AI when it comes to art and music.
2: No, I'm more on that page. And generative AI.
0: You don't want they're not going to film with extras because they're using AI, or, hey, you know, that song or book was written by a robot. Like, we don't want that.
2: I hate that crap. You know, actually a ChatGPT commercial that kind of got me more on that side is where they're trying to get an old car started again. And they're like, okay, now check the spark plugs and check the battery. And that's helpful, obviously.
0: Yeah, that's what I'm saying. So this past weekend, a lot of people that have a pool, newer equipment know that you could set your pool heater, the filters, all this stuff on an app on your phone. My app stopped working. And I was like, oh no, I don't know how to manually do this. And no joke.
13: No, we don't know that the way you do Daddy Stacks.
0: Well, I was going to say, having to do it manually through the actual thing is something I was like, I don't know how to do this. I'm like, do I have to call the pool guy or call some technician? YouTube video walked me right through it. My surround sound, I couldn't figure out what was going wrong one time. I was like, why is my surround sound not working for the game? It's disconnected. And an AI video, an AI combined with YouTube, took me through how to rewire my Sonos.
21: Yeah, I'm not saying I've never done this, but again, this is life changing. So we want to open it up and hear your stories at 877-99 on Fox. Maybe you guys got some good examples.
0: Do you think you can
21: maybe
0: redo?
21: On maybe things that we are capable of doing took the time to think of it.
0: I'm not a handy guy, nor are you, and I don't know about DB, Danny G. Do you think you'd be able to, with the help of a YouTube tutorial, I don't know, put in vinyl planking floors or put a backsplash in your kitchen or redo cabinets? Do you think you're capable of this?
12: No, because I don't have the tools to do that. I think that's half the problem. Mm-hmm. However, I have used it many a times I bought a, Scarifier to Thatcher machine and just went and looked up just to make sure that I had everything ready and set, and boom, it was there. I use YouTube all the time for stuff like that.
21: But never to this level, right? That's what makes this a crazy story.
12: Yes, correct.
21: My stories are so lame. I fixed the garbage disposal one time because I watched some dude. It's usually a panicky situation where I need to retrieve my photos or I mess something up on my phone and a YouTube video walks me through the proper steps. Or as a guitar player, I don't know if you guys know this about me, not just 27 Little League home runs, a masterful guitar player when I want to be. If there's something I can't figure out or a song I can't play, some sort of YouTube video will show me that little piece or part that I'm missing because I'm usually playing by ear. So, yes, of course, there are times in life that we've done it.
0: But to become an NFL field goal kicker with no knowledge of the National Football League or American football at all, and for the Tokyo Toe, Kansai Matsuzawa, to say, all I know about football is the name Tom Brady and Joe Montana. I don't know anything about football. To within 8 years at the age of 19 say, I'm going to learn how to kick a field goal by watching YouTube videos.
12: Yeah.
0: That's a pretty remarkable story.
13: That's really cool. And the closest, DB, I use it for you know, something that comes in the mail and you don't, maybe you don't want to read the fine print on the instructions. Right. And Brenda makes fun of me because I always toss the instructions to the side. But like recently got Koa one of those glider bikes, you know, the balance bikes.
21: Yeah.
13: And
21: yeah.
13: just put the tutorial, you just type in that brand and maybe the serial number and boom, it pops up. And then the other thing in my garage, I have the start of a podcast studio and I had to figure out how to hook the interface up and things like that. Help you so much
0: but
13: because
0: you know what?
13: Otherwise you'd need to hire an engineer to come over and do that.
0: I get it. People monetize it, but you know who I want to applaud? All the people that post these videos. Now, back in the day, Covino and I would always joke like, who's the kind person that decided to just upload every old TV theme or every old clip? Like someone is, you know, of course they monetize it, but
13: yeah, the archivers,
0: like some, you know, props to all the archivers that put the most random stuff on. You'd be like, hey, remember that Different Strokes scene from 1984? Someone's uploaded it. You could look up anything and somehow someone's put it up there. So God bless all the people doing that because even something as simple as, you know, like this might sound like an amateur thing. I'm not great with cars, but let's say you needed to jumpstart your car. Every car has a different strategy of where they want you to ground the car versus the battery. And like you just put in your car model, there's a video, I guarantee, where it's like, oh, you want to jumpstart a Honda Pilot? This is the best way to do it. Like everything is right there.
21: Well, there are people and there are stories. And we're getting a lot of feedback, too, on the live chat. We're streaming live. You could watch what you hear. I'm here in Idaho right now. You can see me in Idaho and everybody else. The Fox Sports Radio studios in Los Angeles. Streaming live at Covino and Rich FSR. All the feedback's coming in at Covino and Rich FSR on YouTube. But I want to hear the stories where you saved the most money or it pulled you out of the jam or it changed your life of sorts. Because this might be one of the best stories ever. Let's see. I figured out how to fix my mom's 1978 sewing machine. That's from Lisa.
0: Yeah.
21: Nature Boy also says he learns to how to play so many songs on guitar, how to fix the washing machine. That's another one I'm reading as we speak. So we'll go to the phone calls at 877-99 on Fox. We obviously know that everybody's using it. We all do. But like, what's that one story that saved you thousands or changed your life?
0: You just may have
21: solved the problem.
0: I haven't had to do it yet, but we all know the annoying, like, eye-rolly, crappy cost of repairing or getting a new dishwasher, washing machine, dryer. How many times I'm sure someone's probably had, like, yo, my washing machine's not working. I got all my kids' clothes, and a little YouTube video saved them hundreds easily. You know,
21: Nature Boy said that with brakes. He said, I saved hundreds by watching YouTube videos on helping me learn how to change my brakes and other parts for my car.
0: Nah, who we got, Danny G?
13: Let's go to Tempe. Mo is in the house.
0: Yo, what up, Mo?
21: Hey, Mo.
14: Hey, what's going on, guys?
0: Hey.
14: Now, actually, I'm the old man get off my lawn guy. So, yeah. I've been plumbing for 30 years, and ChatGPT cannot tell you how to fix a toilet. But I literally had to check one day because I was going through an issue and I couldn't figure it out, and I literally had to call them to figure it out. And it was something very simple, like, oh, just change this little washer. But yes, I can't be that bad on it.
0: Yeah. Hey, I have a question.
21: About like a relationship videos. I know a lot of people that do that. Before ChatGPT.
0: People used it as therapy.
21: Was used as like a therapist and like life coach. I think a lot of people were going there for like relationship situations. Like I said before, it's usually like in a panicky situation, so you're looking for answers on how to fix something. Sometimes it's how to fix your personal life, and you're watching these self-help videos.
13: Or medical stuff.
21: Exactly. Yeah. It could be that, too.
2: There are some things that you should definitely call professionals for, whether it's a doctor, plumber, electrician. But I've seen all these little reels on social media where this guy is like, he goes and he's like, yeah, $500. It took him 5 minutes to fix something. Like you could electrocute yourself. Like don't do it usually on YouTube, but there are things that like electricians or plumbers come in, they fix it in 5 minutes and they're like, here's the bill. And that's like easy work for them. That's easy money. I get it, but
0: you know what? I do love people trying to do on their own. I could watch all day idiots trying to knock down like a wasp's nest.
2: Yeah, no, call
0: and
2: the pros for that.
0: And it goes wrong. Like, oh, no.
21: Watching
0: someone get stung. Bees! I don't know. I can watch that stuff all day.
13: Speaking of something going wrong, let's go to Mike in Wisconsin.
0: Whoa, what up, Mikey?
21: Hey, Mike.
15: Hey, guys. How are you?
0: We're good, man.
15: Hey, we listen to you every day. I'm taking my son up to soccer practice, but I want to tell a story. We moved into a new house about 8 years ago, and we needed to replace all the ceiling fans. First one I did, I'm like, you know what? I'm going to YouTube this. And I got about half done, and then for some reason, I shut the app, you know, closed the YouTube myself.
0: To hear what he said, listen to the podcast, but he said he electrocuted himself.
2: That's the perfect call to follow up my comment about, like, for some of these, you should call professionals.
0: Yeah, Dan, honestly, someone might say, Rich, you idiot, installing a ceiling fan, that's as simple as it gets. But when I see wires, Dan Beyer, I feel like you're with me. Open wires,
12: No dice.
0: Yeah,
12: yes,
0: I'm not doing that. Here's a question though. Professionally, this has caused some waves in the broadcasting world. How do you guys feel about a reporter in the clubhouse? Remember that girl that got caught looking up like, hey, ChatGPT, what questions to ask a baseball manager? Like, is that helpful? Is that an aid? Or is that like,
13: we tried to avoid that when we were on Radio Row at the Super Bowl, remember?
21: But hey, Danny, can I let people in on a secret? There's a lot of times where Rich and I, we want to talk about something. We're like, how do you pronounce this guy's name? So we go to YouTube to watch a previous interview, not to get questions, but to maybe just see, like, you know what I mean? It happens a lot.
0: Oh, please, there's no shame in that. If there's a pop star or a new athlete or, you know, a new actor, and we're going to touch on it, like, let's say, hey, you're watching, you know, some new HBO show. I'm just going to look up that person, and yeah, of course, I'm going to watch previous interviews with them to see how more than one person pronounces their name. Of course.
21: And maybe even just to see their demeanor. Like, oh, this is going to be a fun one. Like,
0: in fact,
21: a lot of times, you know, doing what we do, not just in sports, Rich and I, we don't know a whole lot about that person. Like, we might know their music or their movies. So yeah, oh, it's going to be a fun interview. He seems like a fun guy.
0: Yeah. Listen,
2: he's a fun guy,
0: especially during an NFL or NBA draft. Or especially a fight weekend where some of these UFC guys have these, you know, European names. Where you're like, dude, I have no chance. You think I can pronounce that random Russian name?
12: Khabib.
0: Yeah. So like, if you don't think I've looked up with Covino multiple times on how to pronounce like a UFC fighter's name, yet Covino, we've seen fights where four broadcasters call the guy a different name.
21: Yeah. Is it Beevil or Bivel or Bivel? We still don't know.
0: Yeah, exactly.
21: All right, so one more phone call. Perfect. And we'll wrap it up. But it's based on the Tokyo Toe. He became an NFL kicker, field goal kicker, from watching YouTube videos. It's pretty awesome.
0: You know, it's like it's pretty spectacular. Who do we got, Danny?
13: Let's wrap this with Tony in Montreal.
0: What's up, Tony?
16: How you doing, guys? Can you hear me?
0: Yeah. What's up, man?
16: I was hearing you a little bit earlier speaking your French. Regarding the Canadians.
0: Yeah.
16: So I know you sort of segued into building contractors. I'll just give you a quick story.
0: Yeah.
16: I used to hang around with my dad and then my granddad, Italian boys, on construction sites when I was like 5 and 6 and 7 and 8 and watch these guys do this kind of job. And I always liked the way they could build nothing from nothing and build these great structures. Well, I went out and got married, and then one day a guy says to me, I want X thousand, $100,000 to do this property. I said, okay, no problem. I'm not hiring you. Went out, got an architect, bought the land myself, and built it. And I started building homes from there, and I didn't have any personal training in this and just became a contractor. So you can do anything you really set your mind to.
0: You know, the reality is, like, anything that's instructional can be taught.
21: Congrats.
0: It really is. It sounds ridiculous, but most capable people can learn something. All right. Some people are just handier than others. Now we're going to play a game. We're going to give away some prizes. Have some fun here on Covino and Rich. Last one standing. A game that is really stressful, but a lot of fun. You can win a prize at Covino and Rich Fox Sports Radio prize pack. We'll do it next. 877-99 on Fox if you want to play right here on Fox Sports Radio.
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31: From the Kelloland Live Doppler Storm Center.
32: Rain showers, maybe a thunder shower this evening, and then cloudy and breezy overnight. Our low by morning, 41. Tomorrow, a cooler day, mostly cloudy, breezy, 57 with a northwest wind. A little warmer on Wednesday, partly cloudy, 64. Showers and 64 Thursday and Friday, rainy. And again, 64 for high. From the storm, Siren Kelloland TV, I'm meteorologist Jay Trowback.
33: It is unbelievable where we are. Shador had one of the worst rookie seasons as a quarterback in the history of the NFL. 56.6% completion, 1,400 yards, 7 touchdowns, 10 interceptions. The Browns went 3-4 in those games. His 10 interceptions over the final 8 weeks were an NFL high. Do you hear me? NFL high. Of the 36 quarterbacks with at least 200 passing attempts in 2025, Kerry, Shador Sanders ranked last in completion percentage, passer rating, adjusted yard per attempt, 5.14, adjusted net yard per attempt, 3.94, and the Brown signal caller was also second to last in interception rate at 4.9. That was hell. And for all the people, every time he threw a touchdown, who would text me and all of these Shador guys, I was like, dude, can you stop? Because you never text me when he throws another pick. Okay? He did not play well. If this was Dillon Gabriel with these same numbers, what would people be saying, Carey? What would they be saying? They would be done with him.
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21: Yo, PCA is not feeling this song, Sam. 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
0: Yeah. 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
21: 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Pepino and Rich on Fox Sports Radio. Hey to all the moms out there, all the aunt moms and our moms, Hortensia and Marianne and Danny G's mom, everybody's mom.
0: All the mothers.
21: All the mothers. All the good mothers out there.
0: And by the way, congratulations to you, Covino. I heard from your girlfriend. You lasted longer than Gina Carano this weekend.
27: Oh, that's, no.
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0: I know. Congratulations, buddy.
21: Man, hope you had a rousy sort of night. 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
0: 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Last one standing. Let's go.
3: You have 5 seconds to battle for your sports trivia life.
29: Man. Oh. I don't got it.
3: Put your electronic devices down and pick your sports knowledge up. It's CNR's Last One Standing.
34: Last One Standing.
35: All right, I have four categories ready to go. If needed, a tiebreaker. Ooh. Each contestant gets 5 seconds to stay alive in the round. If you run out of time or answer incorrectly, Iowa Samuel takes you out with his famous buzzer. You do not want to hear that. Keep battling until you are the last one standing. If you win two of the rounds, you are the top dog. Here are the contestants. 13-time winner, Steve Covino.
21: Yeah, man, I feel like I'm stuck at 13. Yeah, let's go.
0: Let's go, Brock Purdy, number 13. Stay there.
35: 20-time winner, Rich Davis.
0: All right.
35: And the leader in the club. House 44-time winner Dan Beyer.
1: I heard Monsi won.
0: She did.
2: And Perfett.
1: Yeah.
35: Let's go to the studio line. See who's playing for a CNR prize pack. Bubba in Redding, California, was the first through.
0: What's up, Bubba?
35: What up?
0: All right, let's do this.
35: Hey, Bubba.
36: Yes, sir.
35: What you do for a living there in Redding?
6: I do construction. I got off early. I'm ready for a freaking Nerf football, my friend.
0: Let's go.
35: All right. By the way, Brandon is in for spot as our fact checker today.
21: Oh, thanks. Beefcake Brandon.
0: Yeah. Beefcake Brandon, yeah.
35: B-Dog in the house.
21: Hey, buddy.
35: Be patient with him as he checks answers. When I say your name, the clock is going to start. Here's the first category.
0: Okay.
35: The clutch gene. You have 5 seconds to name an NBA team who has won the most game sevens of all time.
0: Ooh, okay.
35: NBA teams who have won the most game sevens will take the top 14. That's five or more. All right.
21: Wait a second. Game sevens.
35: Okay. All right. Covino, we start with you right now. Go.
21: I will go with the Lakers because of their history.
0: Yes.
35: Mm-hmm. Okay.
0: I will go based on the same theory, the Celtics.
7: Yes.
0: Okay.
35: And you could give the year if you want.
7: Oh, the year or rank.
35: The number.
7: The rank, 27. Celtics are ranked first. Lakers are ranked second.
35: Got it. Fire.
11: I'm going to go 76ers.
7: Yeah. It's seventh. Nice. Seventh with seven wins.
35: Bubba.
12: I'm going to go Spurs.
7: Not on the list.
35: Sorry, Bubba.
0: Tough one.
35: Back to Covino.
21: Okay.
35: Three, two,
21: are you failing us to the Heat?
7: Yep, Heat are on the list.
35: Oh, fifth. Nice pull.
21: Nice.
35: In the nick of time, Rich.
0: I'm going to go Detroit Pistons.
7: Yep, 11th on the list, 6, nice. Game 7.
35: Oh, nice.
0: All right.
35: Fire.
11: What about the Warriors?
7: Yeah, 7.
35: All right.
7: They have 7, game 7.
35: Back to Covino.
21: Man. Could it be? Could it?
35: 3.
21: Oh, two. Let's do Cavaliers.
7: Yes.
35: Oh,
7: fourth
35: nice.
7: On the list. Oh,
35: staying alive.
7: Eight.
35: Rich.
0: You son of a...
35: 3, 2,
0: I'm going to go Thunder.
7: Yeah. Third on the list. Nice. 8.
21: Wow.
35: Buyer.
11: Were the Knicks said?
7: No.
35: No.
11: I'll say the Knicks.
7: Yep. They're in eighth place with 7.
35: We are on a roll. Covino.
21: Good pull, DB. Did anyone say the Nuggets?
7: No, but they're on the list. 13th.
21: Nice. All right.
35: Rich.
0: Rocket. I'm on a rocket.
7: Rockets. 6 on the list. All 7 right. wins. Good job, Rich.
35: DB, we're running out of answers.
11: Suns?
7: Nope.
35: Oh. Back to Covino.
21: Is it back to me already?
7: Yeah, back to you, bro.
35: Just you and Rich.
21: Jeez Louise, we're running out of answers like you said, so I'm 3. Going to Toronto.
7: Wrong.
0: I'm the smartest man alive.
35: Rich wins that round.
21: Wow.
0: You know what I'm surprised by? Well, not surprised. We got a bunch of smart minds here. No one took the bait on the Bulls. If you remember, Jordan never was brought to like game 7 for the most part.
21: No, right? I figured that, Rich.
0: So many of Jordan's victories were, you know.
35: Brandon, who else was left on that list?
7: Apparently, neither were the Spurs. They didn't play many game 7s. The Hawks were in 14th with 5. The Mavericks were in 12th with 5.
0: Mavericks.
7: They were tied. And then this one shocked me. The Wizards, 6 wins in game 7.
21: Wow, passing the Mavericks was weak.
11: Wouldn't have guessed
21: like
11: any
21: that,
11: of those.
35: Yeah.
11: I wouldn't have guessed the Wizards down as a possibility.
35: Yeah. All right.
21: Dang it.
35: All so, right. Rich on the board so far. We've moved to the second category. Leave no man stranded. You have 5 seconds to name an MLB player who's an all-time leader in RBI.
0: Oh.
35: So most career RBI. We'll take the top 25. Bubba, we go in reverse order. Start with you as clock begins right now. Go.
12: Go Pete Rose.
35: Pete Rose, he says.
7: Pete Rose. No.
35: Oh, sorry. Buyer.
11: Hank Aaron.
7: Yep.
35: Yeah.
7: Number one.
35: Numero uno. Buyer. I'm sorry, Rich.
0: I'll go A-Rod.
7: Yep. Number four.
35: Covino.
21: Babe Ruth has got to be there.
7: Number three.
35: Back to Buyer.
11: What about Willie Mays?
7: Willie Mays. I'm looking down the list. I don't think so.
35: I don't see him on
7: here. I don't see him on here.
35: Not in the top 25. Rich. Three.
0: Frank two. Thomas.
7: Yep. 25th.
35: Whew. Covino.
21: Dang it. He just took my answer.
11: What?
21: What'd they call him? The old barn door? Is two. Jim Thome on there?
7: Jim Thome. Let me see.
35: Top 25?
7: No, not that I see.
21: Oh, man.
35: Rich just swept the board.
21: Did I just win?
35: This has to be last one standing history.
11: What? You can't let him alone.
35: I know.
21: Man, you guys. Easy today, Rich. Good
0: Mickey,
21: win.
0: Mickey Mantle on there?
7: Isn't yeah, I believe so.
35: Some of the other names that we missed.
0: You guys missed
7: a ton. I mean, there's Pujols second, Barry Bonds fifth, Jimmy Fox 9, Lou Gehrig 6, Stan Musial 7.
21: That was
7: 7.
21: Embarrassing. No one said Bonds. My bad.
7: David Ortiz was on this list.
0: But yeah, not only that, Manny Ramirez on the list. There's a Miguel Cabrera. Your boy Dave Winfield.
21: For the record, I was just thinking, all right, it got to be someone in the 500 home run club. So that's where my mind was going immediately.
7: I was shocked Willie Mays wasn't on this list.
0: Yeah, DB. That was one where it's like, Willie Mays, huh?
21: I had that written down.
13: Was he 12th?
7: Was he on the list?
0: Willie Mays is on the list.
2: I'm kidding. Spot said Willie is there.
21: Oh no.
0: We need to go. We need to go one more.
7: Wait.
13: It's fine.
7: Wait, where is Willie Mays? He's on the back of the list. Yeah. Is there a back page? Oh, my bad. That's my fault.
0: Two-sided printing.
7: Two-sided printing. That is my fault. That is my fault.
21: Brandon, in your defense, the same thing happened last week with me. So no worries.
0: Let's do one more round for fun.
7: My bad, DB.
0: I do not want to take that win like that. Let's do one more round for fun.
35: All right, let's go to the third category then. Tie goes to the bummer.
0: Damn it.
35: You have 5 seconds to name an NFL team who has been in a tied game between 2017 and last season. There are 14 answers on the board. Two of the teams have two tied games. All right. Covino, we start with you right now.

0: against the Eagles in 2020.
1: That's right. Yeah. Rich.
2: Mm-hmm. 49ers.
0: No.
2: No. It's, oh, wow.
1: Fire.
0: Before that. Okay.
3: What about the Jets?
0: No. Not that I see.
1: Covino.
4: That would be me. I'm the best
1: one. You're the last one standing in that
4: round.
1: Yeah,
4: I'll take the last round of the game. That's good. That's fun. Yes. Makes me feel good.
0: All right.
1: But Rich, we have time. We have time to go to the fourth category.
2: Let's do it.
1: All right, here we go.
2: Let's see. Green Bay. Oh, yeah. 2020. Those are all the ties. Look at that.
1: Half the decade. Yeah, if you're watching our YouTube channel, Spotty's putting that graphic up. Half the decade. You have 5 seconds to name an MLB team who leads baseball in most wins the past 5 years. All right, we'll take the top 15 teams. Bubba, we start with you right now. Go.
5: The Dodgers, baby.
1: Dodgers.
0: Yep.
1: Got to be
0: yes,
1: towards
0: of course,
1: the top.
0: Of course, yeah.
4: In
0: number
4: the last
0: one.
4: 5 years, Dan?
1: Yeah, numero okay. uno. Fire.
3: Brewers.
0: Yes, third.
1: Rich.
2: Last five. Bravos, Braves?
0: Yep, second. 471.
1: Covino.
4: No one said the Yankees yet, right?
1: Nope.
0: Saving it for you, stud. The Yankees are fourth. That's a good guess.
1: Bubba.
5: Damn. Let's go St. Louis.
0: The Cardinals? No. Or yes, 14. Oh, 14th. Boom. My bad.
1: Just made the list. In. Buyer.
3: Astros.
0: Yep, fifth. 461 wins.
1: Nice pull. Rich.
2: Because they're always right there behind the Dodgers. Padres?
0: Padres. Yep, 10th. They just made it.
1: Covino.
4: I'm going the Blue Jays past 5 years.
0: Yeah, that's a great guess. Ninth, 439.
1: Back to Bubba.
5: Holy moly.
1: Three, two, one.
5: Rangers? No.
0: Rangers are not on the list.
1: Sorry about that.
4: Not a bad guess because they won.
1: Buyer.
3: What about the Rays?
0: Yep, seventh, 449.
1: Rich.
2: Phillies.
0: Yep, sixth, 453.
1: Covino.
4: Guardians.
0: The Guardians, great guess, 11th, 433.
3: How far back are we going?
1: 5 years.
3: 5 years. Okay. Cubs.
0: Yep. 15. Yeah.
2: Man, that was
0: just made it, 412.
1: Rich. Three.
2: Diamondbacks.
0: Nope.
2: Damn.
1: Covino. Three, two, one.
4: The Mariners.
0: Yeah, 8, 444.
1: Buyer.
3: What about the...
1: Three.
3: Giants.
0: Yes, just made it 13, 423.
1: Covino, it's back to you. Three, two, one.
4: Washington.
0: No.
1: Oh, Buyer gets that round. So we have a three-way tie when we come back after the update.
2: Perfect.
1: We will do the tie break.
2: Would you believe who we missed? The Mets.
0: Mets and the Red Sox.
1: Wow.
4: Oh, man.
0: Yeah.
4: Good one.
0: Yeah. All right.
4: Wow, two obvious ones.
2: Yeah. All right, well, hey, let's go to DB for an update. Dan Buyer, what's doing, man?
3: Oklahoma City Thunder guard Jalen Williams expected to play tonight for Oklahoma City as he's been out with for a month with a hamstring strain. He's not even on the injury report. De'Aaron Fox of the Spurs is questionable, but he did take part in shoot-around. He's been dealing with a sprained ankle. Game one tonight, Thunder and Spurs from Oklahoma City in the West Finals, 8:30 Eastern Time. Jamal Mosley's the new head coach of the Pelicans. Most recently, he was the head coach of the Orlando Magic for the last five seasons. Eastern semis on the ice, Canadiens against Sabres. It's Game 7, 7:30 Eastern. Winner faces Carolina in the East Final starting on Thursday. Texas Tech quarterback Brendan Sorsby has filed an injunction against the NCAA seeking reinstatement for the 2026 season. Aaron Rodgers at OTAs today after signing his one-year deal with the Steelers. No Jacoby Brissett for Arizona as he wants a new deal. NFL owners expected to approve Nashville as the home to Super Bowl 64 in February of 2030. That's going to happen likely at tomorrow's league meetings. Same with awarding Minneapolis with the 2028 NFL draft. And Garrett Higo, who was late for his tee time Thursday at the PGA Championship, he parted ways with his caddy today. Guys, back to you.
2: Oh, caddy's fault. Ooh.
4: Thank you, DB.
2: Thanks, DB. We'll get a conclusion to last one standing when we get back. So we'll do that and preview tonight's game one. Spurs, OKC, can't wait. All coming up next right here on Fox Sports Radio.
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9: It was announced that Shea Gilgeous-Alexander was going to go back-to-back with the MVP. Now, there was some fallout. Some of the former NBA players, they said, you know, calling Shams Charania a nerd, that, you know, he did his job. He's a reporter. He found out the information. Now, I did wonder if ESPN was going to be giving you the Pistons and the Cavaliers last night, would they have said to Shams, hey, let's hold off and wait until our game, so maybe you could announce that prior to the start of the game. But it wasn't on ESPN. It was on Amazon Prime, and Shams got some strays there that he ruined it for everybody. I don't know who he ruined it for. Shea knew he was going to be the MVP. Joker, who finished runner-up, knew Shea was going to be the MVP. I guess we wanted it to be a bigger celebration there. But I can't argue with this. I mean, it was almost a month ago when I told you that I was told Nashville is going to get the Super Bowl in 2030. So I can't sit here and go, hey, come on, don't be spoiling it. That's an announcement that's 8 hours away. It's not like Shams is saying, hey, in 2030, you know who's going to win the MVP? Victor Wembanyama. Wow. Now, that would be interesting. So, no, I don't have any problem with it. It, you know, I don't use social media with the draft because I don't want to be tipped off. Jay Glazer can get every single pick before it happens. He's told me that.
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0: Wow, usually Sam plays Elton John, I'm Still Standing when there's a tiebreaker. But who's standing alone, Sully Erna of Godsmack style, at the end of this game? We'll find out. Covino and Rich, last one standing. Heated battle today. Great way to start the week. Also, a heated battle tonight. 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
1: And by the way, tonight we got that game one, Spurs at OKC, the series that everyone's been waiting for all year. I'm not quite sure if there's anything else on worth watching.
18: Danny, the game seven of the NHL playoffs.
1: Besides hockey, I'm saying shows. Are you and Brenda watching anything right now?
18: Just, Hammy Boy, Your Friends and Neighbors.
1: Oh, yeah, Your Friends and Neighbors. Yeah. There's not many shows right now that are tickling the, you know. Anyway, let's get to the final round of Last One Standing.
18: Yeah. Let's All right, before I read the tiebreak question, got to thank Bubba in Redding, California for playing the game today. Appreciate you, B.
0: Thanks, Bubba.
19: Wasn't Godsmack, wasn't that the Scorpion King?
0: It was. That was from the Scorpion King, correct.
1: No. Yeah. That's the one thing he got correct.
18: He did good. All right, here's the tiebreak. It's whoever comes closest. Just buzz in with your name when you're ready. You may have heard before that a regulation MLB baseball has 108 double stitches. How many inches of waxed red thread are used per ball? How many inches of waxed red thread are used per ball?
1: You had me at how many inches?
18: All right, think about it.
1: Wait, you're saying the red stitching on a baseball, if spread out, how long is that?
18: Correct.
20: I'll say 96 inches.
18: All right. DB says 96.
1: Oh, I was...
18: What do you think, Richie?
1: Way off. I was going to say 48.
18: 48. Okay, Covino?
0: I wrote 150 inches.
18: You wrote 150?
0: Yeah.
18: The actual retail amount of the stitches, 88 inches. Dan Beyer
1: is your winner. Son of a Dan Beyer.
0: That, 108 stitches. You got to figure like each stitch is at least one inch. That's what I was thinking.
18: 88 inches. And that is DB's, what, 45th win in this game? Holy wow.
0: Damn, Dan Beyer. Hot, you're hot.
1: Good job.
20: Great job. I may retire soon, guys, to be honest with you.
1: We may change the game to... Like, can you, almost like an old school, remember like Stump the Schwabi or whatever?
18: Yeah, beat the Buyer.
1: Beat the Buyer or something. Jeez. Yeah, thank you, DB.
18: Later. Yeah, it's a great game today. Buddy. Thank you, guys.
1: Have a good one, pal. Enjoy. Now tonight, all eyes on what? Could San Antonio steal a game? Is that the narrative?
18: Wemby loves to play against Chet Holmgren. So a lot of people are paying attention to that matchup.
0: Not only that, it's like the Wemby and two-time consecutive MVP winner SGA. Like just the star power of this matchup. We always say there's not a lot of star power with OKC, but I think the matchup between these two teams is so fun. So it's absolutely must watch.
1: And who's given the Thunder the most trouble this year?
18: You know.
1: The Spurs.
18: Yeah, Spurs beat the Thunder 4 out of 5 times during the regular season.
1: And right now, the point spread in Las Vegas, you got OKC by 6.5. So they are a favorite at home, not double digits, but 6.5 is an interesting number.
18: Maybe you could bottle up SGA the way the Lakers did for 3 of the 4 games?
1: I'm intrigued because think about it, the Thunder haven't lost a game yet. San Antonio has, you know,
18: You heard DB talking about their number two guy, Jalen Williams, being available now.
0: No, I heard DB say he's going to retire because he's so sick of spanking our asses in that game. Man, talk about like that was a statement right there. It's like, you know what, guys? I think I'm done just whooping your ass.
1: I might retire from a game that I just beat you at too easily.
0: No, I just whooped your asses again. I think I'm done beating your asses every week.
1: Well, tonight, what's your prediction? Do you like a little upset special? Do you like OKC to lose their first playoff game? They have been sitting around for a minute, but that might be good. Rest is good for everyone, you know, at this stage of the season.
0: For the fun of it, for the smell of it, I'm going Spurs.
1: Yeah.
0: I think big game for Wemby. I think he, you know, on a big stage, still wants to prove and show a lot, even though he has nothing to prove. But I think that's what we're going to get tonight, a big game from him.
1: I think what the league wants, and I think what would be ratings, maybe gold, would be your number one young star, Wemby, against the New York Knicks, market number one that hasn't tasted
0: Wemby
1: glory in a while.
0: I'm sorry, who's the MVP?
1: Yeah, so I mean, I think what the league wants is Knicks versus San Antonio. If you get OKC, Cleveland, the league may fold. But yeah, hey, enjoy your game tonight. Enjoy your game one. Enjoy your game 7 in the NHL. And we'll see you guys back here tomorrow. Have a great Monday. Until tomorrow.
0: With Big Poppy, Rich.
18: Yeah.
1: Big Poppy, I can't wait. Until then. Arrivederci, baby.
0: See you in the promised land.
1: Have a great Monday, everybody.
0: Fun show. Later, guys.
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14: In Game 1 of the NBA's West Finals at Oklahoma City, the Thunder have taken the lead against San Antonio 58-57, third quarter, each team shooting about 40% from the floor, while MVP Shai Gilgeous-Alexander is up to 7 points, 2 of 9 shooting, 15 points for Jalen Williams of OKC, who's back after missing 6 games with a strained hamstring, Alex Caruso, 16 points off the bench. For the Spurs, De'Aaron Fox out tonight with a sprained ankle, Victor Wembanyama, 14 points, 10 rebounds. The Pelicans' new head coach is Jamal Mosley, ex of Orlando. The NHL has a Game 7 tonight to end the second round. Buffalo at home was down 2-0. They've tied up Montreal 2-2. 10 minutes left in regulation. Sabres thought they just had the lead goal. It was waved off with a whistle in the crease. Baseball: Brewers lead 9-3 at the Cubs, bottom of the eighth. Wins for Miami and Tampa Bay. I'm Steve DeSager.
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1: 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Well, I'm going to disclose to you where we sit right now. The junior varsity game is too soon.
41: What are you doing?
1: Too soon for that.
41: Is this how you're deflecting all of the hatred and vitriol coming from your relatives and friends in the greater Detroit area?
1: No.
41: After you felled them again? You let their city down again for the second time in 3 years.
1: Come on, man.
41: You said, oh, they're all going to win. Oh, and then they flame out and spectacularly.
0: I got them as far as I could. I'm sorry. Win one game at home. Win game five at home. Don't lose game five and game seven at home by a combined 145 points. I got the Pistons as far as I could. No one's more upset than me that I can't have my potential Pistons, Spurs, NBA finals, my long shot picks, right?
41: Yeah, that ticket is now dead.
0: Dead. Not my fault. I got the Pistons. That's the thing about Detroit, apparently. I can carry the city of Detroit only so far and then. Okay, they can't do it themselves.
41: Well, you notice they didn't even try on the schedule released this year.
0: I don't think they tried basically the game yesterday.
41: Well, Dan Campbell basically walked in, said, here's the damn schedule, and walked out. It's 30 seconds long. And then yesterday, that was one of the more pathetic efforts I've ever seen. They were so bad, they put me to sleep.
0: It was awful, man. It was awful. And now, coming off the Cavs' huge seven-game series win, right? James Harden played terribly, but it still didn't matter because the Cavs won.
41: Six assists, one turnover.
0: Okay. How many points did he have?
41: It doesn't matter how many points he had. He's in the top 10 all time for playoff scoring, and you're trying to deride his whole career? How dare you?
0: I'm going
41: to
0: tell you what I said Friday, which is what I said.
41: Princess and the Frog reference.
0: Wednesday? No, because all I'm thinking is, here's the thing is, people the last few days have just been talking to me about stuff, right? And it's like my wife used to say to me, my wife used to say, you know, I know when not to talk to you about something because I know your mind is on something else, right? Because sometimes I'll say something to you and I know in your head is you're going, Curtis Martin, Jets Nets, Curtis Martin. I'm like, okay, you're right. Sometimes it is.
41: Yeah, but you're like, mad you gave him his hand back. I know.
0: But like the last 5 days, people try to talk to me and have these cogent conversations with me, and I'm nodding my head, and all I'm in my head is I'm going, Knicks in four, Knicks in four, Knicks in four. That's all that goes through my head now.
41: We can play back the tape from Friday night. There were a couple of times
0: watching the game last
41: night. I did
0: 5 or 6 minutes
41: of nonstop because you were, you know, in your head going, Knicks in four.
0: Look at the game last night. Knicks in four. Knicks Cavs, Knicks in four.
41: Nah, they had yesterday off.
0: Knicks
41: the Cavs didn't have to expend any energy because the Pistons didn't try.
0: Knicks in
41: four. So they're ready.
0: Telling you, man.
41: They almost had a day off the way the Pistons didn't come to play
0: on
41: the home court.
0: The Knicks are here to save the NBA playoffs. They are here to save us. All right? Ignore how well
41: they're
0: playing. What
41: are they saving us from?
0: You know, I played in a euchre tournament Saturday, a card tournament. Of course I won. And, I met a guy who was a Pistons fan. And right away, like, I don't know if he knew, cause I didn't know him. And right away, like, I don't know if he knew that I was on the radio, cause sometimes it happens and I can tell when someone knows what I do when they don't want to admit that they knew. Like, and he's talking to me real aggressive about the Pistons. I'm going, hey, I picked you, but you guys are playing awful. What are you talking about? Cade Cunningham is playing great. I go, Cade Cunningham is shooting 6 for 20 every game. I go, what? He goes, when you play us Knicks. I go, you have to win one more game. Yeah. I'm like, wow, this is what it must be like talking to me as a Knicks fan. Cause like, I'm like,
41: no,
0: you have to win one more game. I'm like, oh, now I see. Now I see where people get times. Okay. See, now I see. Okay. I get it. Now, all that being said, Knicks in four. Knicks in four. So, okay.
41: So since you were looking up to that mirror, did he have hair? was he wearing orange and blue? I mean, like, what do we got going on there?
0: No, it was fine. I'm sitting there going, dude, you're out of gas. Both teams are out of gas. Both your teams are going to get swept. You could play the best of both of these two teams against the Knicks in the next round, and the Knicks are sweeping. That's how it's going to go. Right? Again, underestimate how well the Knicks are playing at your own peril. I mean, that's all I'm saying. It's like everybody wants to have excuses for, well, they're playing this, they were playing the, if the Celtics were good enough, they'd have made it out of the first round. If the Pistons were good enough, they'd made it to the conference finals, but they're not. Okay. So just understand that this is the level that they're playing at. And I know they've been off a while, but they should win tomorrow by 25. This should be an exhausted Cavaliers team coming in. James Harden, all he's got this entire series is to foul bait. Like, that's all he's going to have against the Knicks defense. And hopefully it's Josh Hart that draws that assignment, because I know he's not going to get drawn in.
41: No, I just want to be foul. I want to see him and Brunson go at it. No, you go by. You go by.
0: Hey, how about I let you go by and you let me go by?
41: It's going to be four on four. We just distribute. The designated quarterback on the Sandlot.
0: If your guy picks me up in the paint, but you let me go by you and I'll let you go by me. Is that okay? Does that work? Okay, great. All right, perfect. Wonderful. Knicks in four.
41: That's kind of, nah.
0: Knicks in four. Knicks in four. Meanwhile.
41: Maybe six.
0: Where we sit right now. 5.5 to go in the third quarter. Game one of the Western Conference Finals. The Spurs lead the Thunder 64-60. Thunder had a big lead in the first half. Oklahoma City had tied it. Now the Spurs are up by four. It's been a big game so far from Wemby with 16 and 11 rebounds. SGA has 7 points in 25 minutes. This has been a Jalen Williams and Alex Caruso game. Caruso leading the way with 16 off the bench. Also drawing the primary assignment on Wemby a few times down the court. Now it's clear what they're trying to do is, hey, we're going to try to give Wemby a bunch of different looks. Don't let him settle into the game. But you're only going to be able to do so much. The big thing about this game, which I still think is a shocker, and this is a much bigger story that we're going to keep getting into. De'Aaron Fox does not play this game with a sprained ankle. He is ruled out about an hour before tip-off. And De'Aaron Fox is terrific, right? And this is the pace of this game. This is where things are going to start changing and going the Thunder way as you get look, because this is a guy who's, you know, you're taking 35 minutes away from a guy who's going to be the primary ball handler. And this pace, I don't know, as deep as the Spurs are, how you make up for that. So I fully expect this game to slowly start turning towards the Thunder. But the fact that he gets ruled out an hour before the game with a sprained ankle. Now, he sprained his ankle in game four, right? But played in game five. Played in game six. They've had a few days off. And here he is an hour before the game. Couldn't get loose, couldn't play. You know me, because I'm always suspicious. There is something we're not being told about this. Because this doesn't make sense that you play in game four, that you sprain your ankle, off day. You play in game five, off day. You play in game, off day, off day, off day. And now you can't play? Like, there's something we're not being told about this. And I don't mean it's something where, I'm not getting to the point where, oh, hey, there's Kalshi's involved. No, I mean there's something
41: I was waiting for you to drop a
0: this injury about something that may have happened in between these times, because it makes no sense that he gets injured in game four and he plays five and six, and now 3 days later, he can't play. There's something we're not being told.
41: Yeah, I thought you were going to go Jeff Kent, Clint Barmas. Go ahead. Yeah, folks can look those up. Falling off trucks or
0: didn't
41: carrying
0: Barmas
41: deer
0: drop
41: meat.
0: A bunch of meat?
41: Yeah, deer
0: yeah,
41: meat.
0: Yeah, yeah, yeah. Got a bunch of meat on his
41: exactly.
0: foot.
41: Exactly. Yeah. And slipped and had
0: oh, you saw that, right? Oh, I dropped the deer meat on my foot.
41: Yeah, so you got a bunch of random injuries. But, yeah, potentially, right, during a workout, had an issue. We always await the extra level. But what have we had the consistent piece be in the NBA playoffs? One, home court advantage doesn't mean a damn thing. Mm-hmm. But two, the injury reports are nonsense.
0: Yeah.
41: This guy may come back. Hey, there he is the next day.
0: Yeah,
41: they're hoping for this game. All right. Well, it's accelerated. Well, not really. That was all a lie. And in exit interviews, suddenly they're giving you the details of the injury. Luka Doncic. Just go on down the line. So for this to just say, okay, he couldn't get loose. Do we take it at the face value anymore?
0: Really,
41: I don't.
0: There's something we don't know. I mean, the players get injured and are ruled out of playoff games, not just because there's the stress of injuries that we get where, hey, it's a long season, you get into the first round of the playoffs, and a dinged up ankle suddenly turns into something for a whole series, right? That's one part of it. But there's another part in the playoffs where all of a sudden, how many times are we taken by surprise by hearing, what do you mean this guy's out? What do you mean he's out? Wait, Paolo Banchero's out? Wait, he's out?
41: We'll go back to Jason Tatum when he was ruled out for the Celtics in the earlier rounds, right?
0: I mean, Joe Mazzulla, he's fine.
41: He was supposed to be fine. He's going to play. And then all of a sudden, bam, he's out. And which gets into all those conspiracy theories when you talk about the projection and betting markets and everything else. But certainly in this case, he sits out, right? Jalen Williams is back. Could he maybe have come back last series if needed? Maybe. But it was all, no, it's trending well. He should, in theory, be back for game one. And then, as you mentioned, he and Alex Caruso, they were the first two to really make a dent. Caruso scored their first 7 points. They're doing different things defensively. And Williams is moving around very well and helping to orchestrate the offense while they try to uncork whatever they can from SGA as it goes on. But yeah, the injury reports, we always said it in the NFL, and now it's extended to pretty much every other sport. It's like, I take it with a grain of salt, and we'll see, right? We were talking with Steve DeSager before the show. The updates coming out of the Dodgers as related to Blake Snell and the loose bodies and what the procedure will be for him to go get this looked at. Like, there's a lot of questions you have as to how they describe this.
0: Oh, sure.
41: But what does it mean? That he's throwing in a month or 2 months or whatever the case may be until a guy comes back. It's all theory. But in this case, for De'Aaron Fox, yeah, I'd like a little more explanation here, a little more transparency, if you will.
0: Now, as the game, again, 4:44 to go in the third quarter, 66-63, Spurs the lead over the Thunder. We said it is the Alex Caruso game. And for really the first time since he was a Laker, when Alex Caruso, why is Alex Caruso the number one trending topic on Twitter every night? Why is he trend more than LeBron? Why is he trend more than AD? This is the Caruso game. Again, 16 points for Caruso, 4 for 7 behind the 3-point line. And I'll go back to what we talked about a week or so ago, where, you know, you look back at the Lakers, they win the title in 2020, and they make a bunch of different moves, and it doesn't work out. We talked about this a little bit with Marcus Smart, being able to sign a veteran, older veteran that can really, be a difference maker. Like, I don't know that the Lakers are over losing Alex Caruso. Caruso, since he's come to Oklahoma City, turned into an all-defensive player in the NBA, still a guy that can score 15 off the bench. He fills so many holes. And these are guys that are so incredibly valuable. But you think, well, how much can we spend on a guy like this? Where are you at? But a team like Oklahoma City, where you don't have to rely on him to play 35 minutes a night, because a worse team is going to say, hey, Caruso's good enough. He's going to start for us. And now, you know, hey, guess what? Maybe his effectiveness goes down. He's got to play more minutes. But when you can come off the bench and get the matchups you want, he looks like an all-star. You know where he is. Every time he is on the floor, he is hitting big shots offensively. You see that happen with TJ McConnell once in a while in the playoffs, but Caruso has been the gold standard of, hey, here's a team that is rich enough to have him come off the bench, and because of the matchups and the way they can deploy him, he looks like an all-star when he's on the floor.
41: Well, he spent those couple years in the third ring of hell, also known as playing for the Chicago Bulls, before becoming a member of a much better, more robust organization and top-down strategy, consistency, both in the evaluation of talent in the draft and how they operate free agency and, of course, work their rotations. So it brings out the best of him. And it's always the question, if he'd stayed in Los Angeles, is he this player? I don't know. He was the fan favorite.
0: Yeah.
41: Like, that's what he would have been come down as, because he wouldn't have been in the same role. Mm-hmm. He would have had to have been one of the key contributors.
0: But he would have been this guy. He would have been this guy coming off the bench and being able to push
41: minutes. But he wouldn't have been, because the Lakers would have never had the group around him to where he could be that guy. He would have been forced into a primary role in those Lakers squads the last couple of years.
0: Yeah, but now if you go back to the last 2 years with Luka, it would have been a different story. Okay, well, now here's a different situation. Luka is in the backcourt starting now. Austin Reeves, the ascension of him. Remember, he was coming off the bench, then he'd be starting. So there would be no, I mean, he wouldn't be the last couple of years, he'd be coming off the bench in this kind of role.
41: But he might have been the guy sent with any value to Dallas to bring Luka here.
0: I mean it, man. It's just insane that when you think about that, the Lakers may not be over losing Alex Caruso. It's just crazy.
41: Caruso in the head
0: play like this. Caruso! Man, unbelievable.
41: I mean, he's been lamenting his loss all these years. I think there's a picture in his wallet.
0: Exit Albana Fresca, exit Swollen Dome, the Jason Smith Show with my best friend, Mike Harmon. 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Well, we'll have more on this game. 3 minutes to go in the third quarter. Spurs lead it 70-67. But we got more big stuff out of the NBA coming up next right here. 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
32: 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Cavs. Don fakes the three. Steps left. Shoots it. Buried it. Donovan Mitchell.
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9: 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And he hit it.
32: 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When the NBA playoffs are on, so are we. 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
27: From the Kelloland Live Doppler Storm Center.
28: A few showers or thunder showers this evening, mainly southeast of Sioux Falls. Otherwise, turning breezy overnight, a low of 41 with a northwest wind. Tomorrow, mostly cloudy, breezy, cooler, 57 again with that northwest breeze. Then 64 for a high Wednesday through Friday. Best chance of rain appears like it will be on Friday as well. From the Storm Center, Kelloland TV, I'm Jay Trobeck.
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1: What would bother you more, something that rung a little true or something that was completely inaccurate? Like if I said, Danny G puts a lot of effort in. If I questioned your effort, would that bother you more? Or would it bother you more if I questioned something like, yeah, that is sort of true? Like, do you think it hurts more when someone's maybe onto something or when they're way off?
30: When they're way off.
1: Because then you're like, what do you mean? Yeah.
31: Well, that's what they say. They say bullets don't hurt when they miss, right? Bullets don't hurt when they miss. Say what you want. But for me, it's always, that bothers me a little more sometimes because I know I work so hard to not be that, yet you're calling me that. Like, you know, you're questioning my work ethic? Man, that makes me want to karate kick you in the face.
1: I mean, I'll be honest. I question the legitimacy to all those Little League home runs. You don't seem like the type of guy.
31: Dude, I know that to be true, bro.
1: 27 Little League home
31: runs. Don't mess with me, bro!
1: I mean, the reality is, like, I would be shocked if it was 7 Little League home runs. You're 5'10". Were you 5'10 when you were 12?
31: I was 5'10 when I was 12, so.
30: By the way, how many games did you play? Because we played, like, 14,
1: yeah, 12 yeah, like, games. Like, what are you?
30: Yeah, dude,
1: were you hitting multi-home run games?
31: Okay. Let's make clear of the stat. I had one Little League home run when I was 10. Oh, I had 12 when I was 11. I had 14 when I was 12. Wait, so that's 27
1: 14 home runs. I guarantee that they were all like inside the park, ground balls.
31: No, over the fence.
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0: Fox Sports Radio, the Jason Smith Show with my best friend Mike Harmon. Going to the fourth quarter in Oklahoma City, it is the Spurs with a 7-point lead. No De'Aaron Fox. Has been okay for them so far.
41: Again, yeah, the kids are all right.
0: 80-73 is the lead. Wemby 21-13. No surprise there. Meanwhile, for the Thunder, it is still an Alex Caruso night. He has 19. SGA, your NBA MVP, 3 out of 10 for 10 points so far tonight. For the Thunder. So
41: struggling.
0: On one side, you could say, hey, I'm feeling okay because we're going to the fourth quarter. He's not going to have that terrible a game. On the other hand, I'm going, wow, he's really struggling against this Spurs defense. So yeah, you pick your poison for the next 12 minutes.
41: Yeah, it's going to be fun. They're up 14 and a half.
0: Okay. Right to the gambling.
41: Well, you right know, hey, let's not be coy about it. Right, I mean, it's part of the machine that right, makes it all home.
0: Right to the gambling. Now.
41: But yeah, SGA has been an odd factor, so it's curious. And we talked about it, you and I, before we got on air, just the radio broadcast for those couple of minutes as we're finishing our commutes in, several times going, yeah, Wemby's just playing a zone, just kind of floating. He's not really guarding anybody, daring you to get hot from the outside.
0: Oh, yeah.
41: So we'll see if that continues into the fourth.
0: Oh, so more on this into the fourth quarter, but just a little bit more on SGA before we get into Ronda Rousey and Gina Carano. SGA, it comes out early. Shams Charania of ESPN lets it slip a day ago. SGA is going to win back-to-back MVPs. Now, this was supposed to be let go on the streaming on the game last night, and it was supposed to be announced there, and it was not. And I'm sure the league wanted to wait and have that announcement on the broadcast, better for the league. However, Shams saying what many insiders have said for the past few years, it's not my job to help the NBA, even though I could argue, well, it kind of is a little bit.
41: Just a wee bit.
0: You want to help the business of it, you know, but okay, but you do you. You're all about you. I understand that. That's what insiders are. So I get that. And there's been such a big backlash today of, oh, should he have saved the information? Should he have not? Is he beholden to working for a rights holder, to be able to let it go, but it's not on their air? Does he owe it to help the sport? And I didn't see it from that perspective. I looked at it from this, and I looked at it from, this is streaming. Welcome to the NBA. This is what you've gotten involved in. This is stuff you have to police, right? You think everybody's going to be nice to you. This is what it's like. This is, you want to get in the NBA. You want to get the rights here on Peacock and all. This is the NBA. This is stuff you got to deal with. All right. Now I want to see them say something or How do you not run roughshod over them the rest of the way? I know you're new to the game, but this is a welcome to the NBA moment. This is how you deal with it. When Woj was tipping picks in the NBA draft, yeah, NBA, everybody, they found a way to get around and say, okay, we're not tipping picks anymore, right? That was a big thing. And then suddenly the picks weren't tipped as much as they were. So this is now where I look at it as this is the game. You can like it, not like it, think that Shams should be able to hold back or, you know, but he's got information, so he's got to say it, but it's really, this is on you. You want it for your broadcast. This is the whole thing. You got to figure out a way. Welcome to the NBA.
41: Yeah, there's a couple of things to it. Number one, he was the prohibitive favorite in all betting markets. So I could have asked the guy at the end of the bar and he would have been a really good source. Yeah. That SGA was winning MVP.
0: Yeah.
41: So if Shams had posted, here's how the voting went. Right? No, legitimately. Because I did my show with Ryan Holland yesterday
0: morning.
41: Here
0: are the names of the voters and how they voted.
41: But
0: and,
41: legitimately.
0: And email address.
41: With that level of specificity, then I'm looking side eye and I'm going, but him just tweeting out and I saw someone going, well, maybe he just had one that was scheduled and it went, he picked AM instead of PM for it or something like to that effect.
0: Oh yeah, because that's what insiders do. Yeah, sorry. I had AM instead of PM. Sorry, guys.
41: To your point about the tipping of picks, here's the thing. Those rights contracts, they're not so ironclad.
0: Yeah.
41: Right? So do enough stuff to piss off the league and the balance of monies that are coming in from all these new entities like Amazon. You're not just going to get slapped on the wrist. That's the potential where ESPN, ABC gets a little bit more than that if Shams keeps that up.
0: Yeah.
41: And we could talk about, you know, the insider role. Hey, I have information. I should go with it. And again, not a whole lot of specificity. If Mike Harmon of Fox Sports Radio posts that, yeah, SGA, he's going to win this.
0: Yeah.
41: And we all knew that.
0: Right. But you're not an insider with access to inside information. You're not someone that can be told
41: sure,
0: that where you can let that go.
41: Well, you don't know that. I could know someone that's in the league and all I got to do, see, I was right.
0: Well, no,
41: I was right.
0: But no, if you post SGA is going to be named MVP, okay, if you post, I spoke to someone, so my sources
41: tell
0: me. The
41: thing with the guy in the place.
0: That NBA sources tell me that he's going to MVP, then that's different. That's, okay, I talked to somebody, now this gets out, and how does this get out? Now, Shams, it's worse because this is a guy that you think, okay, he has the best basketball interests in mind, and when he does this, that's kind of dirty pool, but this is also ESPN battling against streaming. Everybody's battling with each other. That's why I say it's your welcome to the NBA moment. This is how the game goes. You think someone gets that, they're not going to do it. No, now you got to find a way to have that not happen when you want that on your air, when you have that.
41: Well, but that's becomes the question. It's the onus is now on the league if they care. Right, because this has always been leaked. Mm-hmm. It's all just a question of how much you want to get mad about it. In this case, it was, we're going to do this presentation as part of our inaugural run here on Amazon. So they got a little pissy about it and took their shots. And then Shams did his victory laps. Like, okay, this was a nothing. Right. In terms of insider stories, for the most part, we've talked about it for a long time. Like, there are those that are kind of big stories. And then it goes, transactional. Shrug, no. Move on. This was in the case of, all right, again, if he suddenly had the list, I can name names. This guy of insert entity X voted this 3, this 5, or he left SGA off altogether. Okay, now we got something. But in this case, he leaked it, folks got mad, and we'll see if the league bothers to respond. But where it can be is if this continues, You're playing with fire a little bit when you're talking about the amount of money that gets spent on these rights.
0: Welcome to the NBA. That's well, you want in? You're in.
41: I hope it becomes a fight, though. You really do. I hope it's not just a bunch of media folks doing the verbal slap fight and, you know, poison pen of, oh, this is the sanctity of the awards ceremony. Who cares?
0: We got the recap and what to know about the Ronda Rousey-Gina Carano fight coming up next. But right now, time to find out what's trending in the wide world of sports. McGuy has been called the Shams Charania of Fox Sports Radio. When he knows something, he'll tell you. It's Steve DeSager.
3: The Cleveland Cavaliers are going to the NBA Finals. Oh, I'm sorry. That hasn't started yet?
0: Yeah. The
41: nicely done.
3: Starts tomorrow.
41: That's good.
0: Varsity is tomorrow.
41: Put that out there.
0: Yeah. All right, Steve. Okay. And Steve DeSager's car has just been keyed, and it says, go Knicks, go on the side.
3: By the way, you were talking about the MVP announcement. It's two straight years. SGA from Oklahoma City has won NBA MVP, if that's enough abbreviations for you.
0: That's good.
3: But every retired player who has won consecutive MVPs is now in the Hall of Fame. And Shea Gilgeous-Alexander has finished top five for MVP now 4 years in a row. So then you come into game one of the West Finals tonight. And he had one basket in the first half, 1 of 5 shooting. He'd gone 2.5 years with at least 2 field goals made in the first half of every game he'd played, 270 straight games in the playoffs, including playoffs, until tonight. And Victor Wembanyama and company are now up 87-77, 9 minutes to go in game one at defending champion OKC. Wembanyama, when he was on the court in the first half, his Spurs were a plus 15. They were a -8 in the 5 minutes with him off the court. Wembanyama has 25 points, 15 rebounds in this one, 45% shooting for the visitors, just 40% shooting for OKC, which was down 7-0 quickly. Fortunately, they do have Jalen Williams back in the lineup, 17 points for him tonight. The Thunder starter had missed their previous 6 games with a strained hamstring. Alex Caruso with 22 off the bench. It's now Spurs 87-80 at OKC with about 8 minutes to go in game one. The East Finals start Tuesday. Cleveland at New York. In the regular season, the Knicks won 53 games. Cleveland won 52. Because New York beat him 2 out of 3 during the season. That's why tomorrow's game is at Madison Square Garden. The Cavs just dominated a Game 7 at top-seeded Detroit. In the NBA, by the way, there's been at least one Game 7 road winner in each of that last 11 seasons. The Pelicans' new head coach, Jamal Mosley, was just fired by Orlando after 5 years there. WNBA, Dallas won at home easily against Washington 92-69. There's a Game 7 to end the second round to the NHL playoffs, and they've just started overtime at Buffalo. The Sabres, who had trailed 2-0, are tied with Montreal 2-2. The New York Mets have gone nuts in extra innings. Top of the 12th, the lead is now 11-6 at the Nationals. Still a rain delay in Minnesota with the Twins up 3-0 on the Houston Astros in the bottom of the 5th, thanks to 2 Josh Bell home runs. Rockies 6-3 over the Rangers, bottom of the 6th. A's at Angels scoreless in the bottom of the 4th. Angels barely scored at all over the weekend against the Dodgers. I believe it was 31-3. They were outscored in the 3 games. Mariners have a Julio Rodriguez homer and lead 1-0 on the White Sox, bottom of the 3rd. Diamondbacks got a first inning grand slam from Nolan Arenado, now lead the Giants 5-2, bottom of the 3rd. And the Padres lead the Dodgers 1-0, bottom of the 4th, thanks to a first inning home run against LA starter Yoshinobu Yamamoto. Tampa Bay is still 3 games over the Yankees in the AL East. The Rays won 16-6 against Baltimore. Yankees held on 7-6 over Toronto. Victories for Boston and Miami. Philadelphia won its 5th straight. Milwaukee a 9-3 winner at the Cubs, beating Shota Imanaga. And Cleveland sent Detroit to another loss, 8-2 the final on FS1 tonight, the loss to Framber Valdez. While the Guardians have won 6 of 7, the Tigers have lost 11 of 13. Back to you.
0: Thank you, Steve-O. Jason Smith, Mike Harmon, live from the Fox Sports Radio Studios. So, the Carano-Ronda Rousey fight this weekend.
41: Yay!
0: Talked about how excited I was to see it. Couldn't wait. Love the intros, everything about it. Awesome. Seeing them come in. We talked about Gina Carano's journey, and then it's over in 17 seconds. And Ronda Rousey goes in, tackles her, hits her a couple of times, gets her a little woozy, armbar, and it's over. As we talked about, not surprised at the result, right? Not surprised that Ronda Rousey won. I said, if it goes more than 90 seconds, I'll be stunned. Like, this should be Ronda Rousey in the first 30 seconds, and turns out 13 seconds she didn't need. I'm just going to win this.
41: It's just like old times, right? But, Conor McGregor, Ronda Rousey, Mike Tyson, all the heavyweights in their
0: best. That's the thing now, is again, like, and I feel like I got taken in. Right? I feel like I'm a rube and I got taken in again, because I told you, stuff like this nostalgia-wise, I don't really care for, because it doesn't matter to me. I don't need to see Mayweather fight again, or Pacquiao, or any of, you know, anybody that's well past their prime, especially when it's going to be a money grab and we spend all that time and effort and money for Pacquiao and Mayweather to just hold each other up for a few rounds and walk away and go, hey, we each made a lot of money. Now, Mayweather made $100 million and Pacquiao made $50 million, whatever it was, but seeing Manny Pacquiao running out of the ring with smiles at the end of the fight. I said, okay, how much did he really exert himself? Mm-hmm. Right? Like, I mean, seriously,
41: we called it from a mile away.
0: Right?
41: Sure.
0: But this is where I felt, okay, no, this is Rousey and Carano, and it just had that it factor about it. And then after 17 seconds, I said, I got taken in again because it was obvious Ronda, like, to the point where I knew Ronda Rousey would come out like Ronda Rousey. She only knew one way to fight. She's not going to find a way to try to make it a longer fight. She's going to get in there right away, and this fight's going to end early, and it will end in Ronda Rousey's favor because she's the much more seasoned fighter. She's younger, and Gina Carano had the last year and a half of not just getting in shape to fight, but losing 100 pounds. It's hard to prepare for a fight. Gina Carano looked like, you know what? I'm just going to go in. I'm going to lose. I know I'm going to lose, but in the end, I'm going to get paid. And after 17 seconds, she's smiling in the ring like less than 30 seconds after the fight is over. And that's it. And I felt like, you know what? I just got taken in again. Cause right away you find out Ronda Rousey got $2 million and Gina Carano got $1 million. And I'm like, okay, not quite the purse that Mayweather and Pacquiao got, but still I felt like I just watched another money grab, and I feel like a rube because I got taken in again by this, because that's exactly what it was.
41: Well, it's part of what we talked about on Friday leading into it. The only way I thought Carano could realistically win would maybe be the catcher, right, on that initial drive and push through. And we saw the video from their training rooms in the moments before. All right, here's the last look into the, and it was literally Rousey doing that move to her sparring partner. 15 seconds, I think, is what they timed it at.
0: Yeah.
41: As they're doing the voiceover and talking about, and that's what I would expect, that kind of move. And lo and behold, moments later, that's what we got. For Gina Carano,

0: what had happened. That kind of killed what I was thinking. I don't even know. I don't even remember.
1: You see, what had happened was.
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9: With your Ag News, I'm Farm and Ranch Director Sarah Heinrich. U.S. retail meat sales climbed to a record $112 billion in 2025 as consumers continued prioritizing protein and fresh meat purchases despite higher grocery prices. According to the 2026 Power of Meat report released by the Meat Institute and FMI, the Food Industry Association, the annual report found meat sales rose 6.8% from the previous year, while pound sales increased 2%. Fresh meat sales reached nearly $80 billion, led by beef, chicken, and pork. Researchers said younger shoppers, including millennials and Gen Z consumers, helped to drive growth. The report found 77% of consumers view meat and poultry as part of a healthy diet, while more than 90% said protein is important in their food choices. Industry groups said shoppers increasingly value meat for nutrition, convenience, and taste. The report also noted that nearly all U.S. households purchased meat in 2025, and consumers averaged more than 56 meat shopping trips during the year. And we'll be back with more ag news right after this.
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9: Sustainable agriculture advocates are raising concerns about the House Fiscal Year 2027 Agriculture Spending Bill, saying the proposal could reduce support for conservation, climate resilience, and agricultural research programs. The House Appropriations Committee approved the measure in late April, advancing legislation that would provide

0: about $26.3 billion in discretionary funding for agriculture, rural development, and food safety programs, slightly below current spending levels. Republican lawmakers said the bill prioritizes farmers, ranchers, and rural communities while reducing federal spending. The National Sustainable Agriculture Coalition said the proposal maintains some conservation funding enacted in previous legislation but falls short of addressing climate-related challenges facing farmers. The group also criticized staffing reductions at the U.S. Department of Agriculture and what it described as weakened support for conservation assistance and research programs. The legislation now faces consideration in the Senate, where lawmakers are expected to negotiate changes before a final spending package is approved. With a look at your top ag news headlines from across the region, I'm Farm and Ranch Director Sarah Heinrich for the Growing Harvest Ag Network.
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2: Partly sunny skies in our forecast today. Pretty cool. Our high 55. Northwesterly wind 15 to 25. For tonight, patchy frost. Frost advisory in effect. Low temperature 35 at daybreak tomorrow morning. Tomorrow's high 64 under a partly cloudy sky. And a little warmer heading into Thursday, high 65. From the Storm Center at Kelloland TV, I'm Brian Karstens.
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3: It's two pros and a cup of joe, Fox Sports Radio, LeVar Arrington, Brady Quinn, Jonas Knox with you here. Coming up top of next hour, we've got a little over 10 minutes from now. We are going to tell you the story about somebody who thinks they found a loophole. They think they found it in the world of football. That'll be yours here on FSR. 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
8: Good thing the guys are here to bring you In Case You Missed It.
3: Guys, in case you missed this, there's this ongoing feud that is happening between Jaylen Brown of the Celtics and Stephen A. Smith. This all started because Jaylen Brown said this past year was the most fun he's had just in the circumstances they were in. Stephen A. took that as a slight against Jason Tatum because he wasn't there. The Celtics gagged away their opening series lead against the Sixers, so on and so forth. So he went on Twitch and destroyed him. Yeah, and so, you know, Jaylen Brown said F Stephen A, F Stephen B, F Stephen C, and he's not, just won't let it go. Stephen A responded yesterday, and here's a little bit of it.
9: Jaylen Brown, be careful what you wish for. You really want me to start reporting on that level? You understand? Locker room? How the organization might think about you? How the city may feel about you? How Jason Tatum may or may not have feel about you? Sneaker deals, endorsement deals, the list goes on and on. The season is over, bro. You on Twitch trying to do what I do.
3: So I'll just ask you guys this.
10: Yikes.
3: Is this where we're at now, to where you get somebody in the media who's got sources that is basically threatening to do a deep dive in revenge and retaliation with a player? Or is this just a symptom of where the NBA is at, and they love leaning into this stuff? Because I don't get it. I really don't get it.
4: So I look at this a little bit different. I think when all these social media platforms came out, we looked at it as a moment for player empowerment. And it has been, because you can directly control your messaging to your fans, to the media, to everyone else. And so it stripped away some of the power from the media. However, what it's done is it's given players this notion that they can control the narrative and they can go out and say what they want, and that's what everyone's going to believe, or that's how people are going to receive them. But their primary job is playing. Their primary job is everything they do on the court. And the difference is, the media, their primary job is being on TV, being on social media, being all these platforms all the time if they want. And that's the hard part, is you're not going to be able to combat that. That's his job. He's got all these platforms. He's got all these followers, all these people. And not saying that the player doesn't either. But the reality is the person in the media is not going to stop. That is the power of the pen, as they used to say, is while you're sleeping, they're writing. You know, while you're practicing, while you're focusing on your craft, they are working their craft and they're talking about you. So you just got to stop paying mind and attention to everything that's said in the media. I mean, that's the bottom line. Put the blinders on. Go play.
6: Listen, we ain't got enough time for my thoughts on it. So
10: we'll jump into it next. We'll save it.
6: Yeah, I mean, we could move on. It don't matter. Don't matter. But it's an interesting dynamic. I'll say that. Your question is a legit question.
10: Stephen A, Stephen B, or Stephen C.
6: You have main characters to this drama every time. We
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19: From the Kello.com News Center, I'm Tom Rooney. More details on a weekend shooting incident near Humboldt that left a 19-year-old man with life-threatening injuries. They say his injuries were suffered early Saturday morning at a short-term rental property where a juvenile party was being held. He was discovered when officers were dispatched to a vehicle that ran out of gas along I-90. Governor Larry Roden is expanding South Dakota's partnerships with ICE. More Highway Patrol troopers are being enrolled in ICE training as part of the effort. Public Safety Secretary Bob Perry says 150 arrests have been made since the cooperative effort began last year. Then, a Desmet pilot who died in World War II will be laid to rest in Jackson, Minnesota next week. Thomas Ruth died in combat in 1943, flying his F-4F Wildcat in Southeast Asia. The wreckage wasn't found until 2013. Analysts made a positive identification of his remains just over a year ago. From the Kello.com News Center, I'm Tom Rooney.
2: A cool day today with a partly sunny sky. Our high temperature 55, northwesterly wind at 15 to 25. Patches of frost around the Sioux Falls area tonight. Our low temperature will get down to about 35, north winds at 5. Tomorrow will rebound to 64 in the afternoon under a partly cloudy sky, mid-60s on Thursday. From the Storm Center at Kelloland TV, I'm meteorologist Brian Karstens.
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22: The San Antonio Spurs took the opener of the NBA's West Finals in double overtime at Oklahoma City, 122-115. Victor Wembanyama finished with 41 points and 24 rebounds. OKC's Alex Caruso scored 31 points off the bench. The East Finals start Tuesday, Cleveland at New York. The Pelicans' new head coach is Jamal Mosley, ex of Orlando. In the NHL, to end the second round, Montreal won a Game 7 in overtime at Buffalo, 3-2. To baseball, the Angels ended a six-game losing streak with a two-run homer bottom of the ninth, 2-1 over the A's, and losing pitcher JT Ginn, who had a no-hitter to start the ninth. Seattle and Arizona picked up wins. The Padres are first in the NL West after beating the Dodgers 1-0 on a first-inning homer. That ends the Dodgers' five-game winning streak. The Phillies won their fifth straight, 5-4 over the Reds on a two-run homer in the eighth. I'm Steve DeSager.
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0: Strong possibility, honestly.
1: You know who you should draft him? 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Just put him up in a suite at Mandalay Bay and just kind of test that mental illness. 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
2: Yeah, I don't know about that.
0: Too soon.
2: That sounds evil.
1: 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Up next, we are going to get some answers here on this show. 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
11: From the Kelloland Live Doppler Storm Center.
12: A cool day today with a partly sunny sky. Our high temperature 55, northwesterly wind at 15 to 25. Patches of frost around the Sioux Falls area tonight. Our low temperature will get down to about 35, north winds at 5. Tomorrow will rebound to 64 in the afternoon under a partly cloudy sky, mid-60s on Thursday. From the Storm Center at Kelloland TV, I'm meteorologist Brian Karstens.
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0: It's two pros and a cup of Joe, Fox Sports Radio. LeVar Arrington, Brady Quinn, Jonas Knox with you here. We're going to catch up with our guy Pete Prisco coming up a little over 10 minutes from now. That'll be yours right here on FSR. If you missed any of today's show, you want to catch the podcast, just search Two Pros wherever you get your podcasts. Right after the show, today's pod will be posted, so you can rate it 5 stars. You can even provide a review. Again, just search Two Pros wherever you get your podcasts. You'll find today's show and a best of version posted right after we get off the air. All right, so we never got to this yesterday, and I feel like this is important stuff on this show because we got to find out whether or not we're the mush. The wheel of horses. We did it for the Kentucky Derby. Every single horse got scratched. Brady's fell over before the race. All right. With the jockey on him. Okay. So Great White.
1: Dang.
0: Just,
1: and you got Great White. Oh, no. Who got, you did get Great White.
2: No, Jonas got Great White.
1: Yeah, you did get Great White.
2: That's what he wanted.
1: He did want it. How'd he do?
0: Patty, we have the results here of the Wheel of Horses. What are we looking at here as the finishing results here?
1: I did not participate in this, so I don't care.
0: You just chose.
2: We pulled two for you.
1: I didn't want it.
3: Yeah, everybody got two. We actually do have a winner amongst all of us. We do have one with the two. The winner. And his horse, Brady Quinn, Napoleon Solo.
0: All right.
2: Yeah.
0: Man, congratulations, Brady.
2: Thank you. Sit your ass down, Jonas.
0: Congratulations. I'll say, man.
1: What place did Great White come in? Long as he didn't win.
2: Nah, he didn't even show.
1: He didn't show up?
2: Not really.
1: Dang.
0: Yeah, that's...
2: If you watch the race, he was about... back of the pack for a bit, made a little bit of an attempt there towards the final stretch, and it's all she wrote.
1: So basically, he looks like Tarzan, but runs like Jane.
0: Yes.
2: Yeah.
1: All right.
2: Yeah.
1: We had plenty of them in the league, man. Dudes come walking in, first day, yoked, straight vine swingers, yoked up, concrete crackers. Cracked the concrete. Let's be clear on that.
0: Oh, I wasn't offended.
1: Yeah, I'm just saying, cracked the concrete.
0: Hey, Rob Parker told me I was one of his top.
1: No, I did not mean it that way.
0: Next to Ritz and Cheez-Its.
1: They get on the field, bruh, and just be getting slung around. Like, bruh, what are you doing with all them muscles, man? Like, you gotta use them muscles, bruh. Look like Tarzan, game like Jane. Oh, wow.
3: Hey, yo.
0: Yeah, but at least if you look jacked.
1: Well, that's the truth. That happens a lot. Functional muscle.
2: Aren't you supposed to look like Jane right now? Didn't you make a bet recently?
4: If the Cleveland Cavaliers win this series, I'll get a sex change.
1: I don't know who that is.
0: That's rude, man.
1: I really don't know who that is.
0: I don't either.
1: You know,
2: LaVarita.
1: I ain't never heard of it.
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11: From the Keller.com News Center, I'm Tom Rooney. Governor Larry Roden's path to victory appears to be narrow, as illustrated by a leaked confidential memo. Northern Plains News reports the memo, marked confidential, donor use only, was not verified by the Roden campaign. The strategy is for donors to fund an effort to deny Congressman Dusty Johnson the 35% vote he needs to win the June 2nd primary outright. A Romanian man faces 4 years in federal prison for leading an online swatting ring with ties to South Dakota. U.S. Attorney Ron Parsons says Thomas Szabo's group threatened dozens of public officials and threatened to blow up the South Dakota School of Mines. South Dakota FBI agents helped to track him down. And veterans and active duty military members will be offered a free breakfast tomorrow at all Hy-Vee stores that have hot food service. From the Keller.com News Center, I'm Tom Rooney.
12: Partly sunny skies in our forecast today. Pretty cool. Our high 55, northwesterly wind at 15 to 25. For tonight, patchy frost, frost advisory in effect. Low temperature 35 at daybreak tomorrow morning. Tomorrow's high 64 under a partly cloudy sky. And a little warmer heading into Thursday, high 65. From the Storm Center at Keatherland TV, I'm Brian Karstens.
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17: The San Antonio Spurs took the opener of the NBA's West Finals in double overtime at Oklahoma City, 122-115. Victor Wembanyama finished with 41 points and 24 rebounds. OKC's Alex Caruso scored 31 points off the bench. The East Finals start Tuesday, Cleveland at New York. The Pelicans' new head coach is Jamal Mosley, ex of Orlando. In the NHL, to end the second round, Montreal won a Game 7 in overtime at Buffalo, 3-2. To baseball, the Angels ended a six-game losing streak with a two-run homer bottom of the ninth, 2-1 over the A's, and losing pitcher JT Ginn, who had a no-hitter to start the ninth. Seattle and Arizona picked up wins. The Padres are first in the NL West after beating the Dodgers 1-0 on a first-inning homer. That ends the Dodgers' five-game winning streak. The Phillies won their fifth straight, 5-4 over the Reds on a two-run homer in the eighth. I'm Steve DeSager.
14: morning to all.
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11: From the Kelloland Live Doppler Storm Center.
12: Partly sunny skies in our forecast today. Pretty cool. Our high 55. Northwesterly wind at 15 to 25. For tonight, patchy frost. Frost advisory in effect. Low temperature 35 at daybreak tomorrow morning. Tomorrow's high 64 under a partly cloudy sky, and a little warmer heading into Thursday, high 65. From the Storm Center at Kelloland TV, I'm Brian Karstens.
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0: person was Jordan's. The only other person is like Wilt or Kareem that you'd usually have those conversations with. So if he were to win finals, finals MVP, be two-time finals MVP consecutively, and MVP of the regular season consecutively, 30 plus 4 years in a row, you see he's dag near 50-90, 50-40-90, we have to start having some conversations of where we're starting to place this kid, because what he will do, he'll be, have done will be unprecedented for just about everybody except a couple of people.
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7: All right, LaRay, what do we got?
9: All right, we don't do a lot of football talk on these shows, but yesterday I went to Fox and the Hound to get an order of fish and chips, and I walked in to an Arsenal game that was going wild, wall-to-wall fans. It was crazy. I didn't even know we had soccer fans like that.
7: Well, yeah, they go to all the English pubs out here.
9: Yes, that's what
7: some of these big events.
9: Oh, it was so fun, and it was full of men, and I was in the totally wrong outfit to come in and get food. And they're like, are you just here to get fish and chips? Have a beer! Da-da-da! And I'm just like,
0: I'm sure they said more than that.
9: Yeah. What's your name? What are you doing here?
0: Yeah. First off, are you here for the fish and chips?
10: I was going to say, Arsenal's obviously having a hell of a year this year. So
9: yeah, they're moving towards the Premier League title, which is why everyone is so excited.
7: Bam.
10: Yep.
7: That's exciting.
10: Took down Burnley, which no one feels bad for when Burnley loses. But yeah, I get it. They're having a great year.
0: Oh, God.
7: That story was really to let everybody know
0: that you got out.
7: You were in demand. You were in demand at a British pub.
10: Yeah, and that's because of what you were wearing.
0: Yeah.
10: And
0: what were you wearing, Lorena?
9: I was wearing this. No, I'm kidding. I was wearing a pink type of corset top and some jeans and some cute heels. It was a cute outfit. I went to the movies yesterday, so I went and got some snacks afterwards.
7: Oh, okay.
0: I'm not going to do what you thought I was going to do. I'm not going to conduct an interview with only a few seconds left remaining in the show.
7: I mean...
0: And we never know who the date-er may be, who the recipient of that time is. So
7: did any of those soccer fans, quote unquote, did they slide their number across the table?
0: Or are you going to the movies with them?
9: No,
0: next week?
9: But there was one who walked me to my car, and I thought he was going to ask for my number, but he did not, and I refused to do that. So.
0: Roster's full, huh?
9: Yeah, I don't need any more right now. Thanks, though.
7: Seat's taken.
9: I'm good.
0: Here, there may be some cuts, some pink slips being handed out soon, though.
9: But you know what's cool is they actually have an Arsenal of America group, and I was thinking I could join it. And if you join the group, you become a gooner.
0: I mean, you're already a gooner.
9: So it's perfect, right? I could get like an Emirates soccer jersey. I think I could fit pretty good.
7: Is a gooner?
0: I'll tell you off air.
9: No, it's an Arsenal fan.
7: Oh.
9: That's what it says. It says it brings gooners from all across America together. So they can celebrate.
0: Yeah. Okay. Call it soccer if you want. Bye.
10: I want to be honest with you about something. When M-Drive first came to me, I said no. 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
14: From the Kela.com News Center, I'm Tom Rooney. The Sioux Falls Regional Airport construction project will receive another $5 million in federal funding. The airport is in the midst of a $120 million expansion to add new gates and concourse facilities. The funding was announced by Transportation Secretary Sean Duffy on Saturday. Governor Larry Roden is expanding South Dakota's partnerships with ICE. More Highway Patrol troopers are being enrolled in ICE training as part of the effort. Public Safety Secretary Bob Perry says 150 arrests have been made since the cooperative effort began last year. And one final honor for the 2026 USD Coyote softball squad. They were ranked number 19 in the final poll of the Softball America Top 25 poll. It's their first time to make that list. The Yotes also made it to the NCAA tournament for the first time ever this year. From the Kela.com News Center, I'm Tom Rooney.
15: A cool day today with a partly sunny sky, our high temperature 55, northwesterly wind at 15 to 25. Patches of frost around the Sioux Falls area tonight. Our low temperature will get down to about 35, north winds at 5. Tomorrow will rebound to 64 in the afternoon under a partly cloudy sky, mid-60s on Thursday. From the Storm Center at Kettleland TV, I'm meteorologist Brian Karstens.
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4: This day in sports history. May 19th, 1994. 18-year-old tennis star Jennifer Capriati entered a rehab clinic. She was arrested earlier in the month for possession of marijuana. Capriati went pro at 14 and made it to the finals in her first tournament. She would bounce back to win her first Grand Slam in 2001 when she won the Australian Open. And that's what happened. This day in sports history.
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6: A cool day today with a partly sunny sky. Our high temperature 55. Northwesterly wind at 15 to 25. Patches of frost around the Sioux Falls area tonight. Our low temperature will get down to about 35. North winds at 5. Tomorrow will rebound to 64 in the afternoon under a partly cloudy sky. Mid-60s on Thursday. From the Storm Center at Kelloland TV, I'm meteorologist Brian Karstens.
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9: Taylor, leave the room for a second, just if you wouldn't mind, because I want to ask these guys a question.
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9: Derek Jeter, if he goes to the Pirates, yes, I'm saying if he played for the Pirates, he would not be Derek Jeter.
11: I'll tell you what happens if Derek Jeter was

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7: A cool day today with a partly sunny sky, our high temperature 55, northwesterly wind at 15 to 25. Patches of frost around the Sioux Falls area tonight. Our low temperature will get down to about 35, north winds at 5. Tomorrow will rebound to 64 in the afternoon under a partly cloudy sky, mid-60s on Thursday. From the Storm Center at Kelloland TV, I'm meteorologist Brian Karstens.
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10: How many games did you play? 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
1: Partly sunny skies in our forecast today. Pretty cool. Our high 55. Northwesterly wind at 15 to 25. For tonight, patchy frost. Frost advisory in effect. Low temperature 35 at daybreak tomorrow morning. Tomorrow's high 64 under a partly cloudy sky. And a little warmer heading into Thursday, high 65. From the Storm Center at Kevoland TV, I'm Brian Karstens.
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4: I'm watching the Pistons, and I'm watching Cade Cunningham specifically, that where guy. 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

0: person. I think it's a group of artists who put together this conglomeration of marketing, and it's been working very well for a couple decades. It's not
1: a person. It's the modern day Shakespeare, because I think there was somebody named Shakespeare, but I think he had a group of writers. Because if you look at just how much it's voluminous, how much was written by just one guy, and Banksy with all these pieces of art all over the world, and it might be that there is a guy who is Banksy, but he does have help. I mean, Andy Warhol did. Andy Warhol was, you know, the figurehead, but he had a lot of people behind the scenes. I want to stay in my lane here. Got to be careful. I don't want the Andy Warholians getting a hold of me here. Yes, Dylan.
2: Yeah, there's a number of years back, the Banksy or the collective, whoever it is, had made a bunch of original pieces and just had a guy sitting at like a little stand in Central Park selling them, but not telling people they were real. People just assumed they were prints, so people got original Banksys for like $50.
1: Yeah, yeah. Because he wanted to see if you say somebody painted this and you know the artist, then it's automatically, you know, valuable. Like, you'll buy it. Even if you don't like the way it looks, you go, man, that's a Banksy. I'm going to buy it. But if you don't know that, you're like, oh, yeah, somebody was doing these sketches in Central Park. And then you realize that it was an actual Banksy. Yes, Dill?
2: Yeah, there you go to some modern art museums and you're like, really? This? Like, if it's not attached to someone, you'd be like, this, like, I can do this.
1: Well, I went to Harvard just to visit, and their art museum.
3: Thanks for clarifying that.
1: Thank you, Todd.
3: That was a shock.
1: They had Rothko, and I remember going, how can you not come up with that? I mean, somebody came up with that, and they go for $60, $80 million, and you're looking at it, and you go, I think I could do that. Now, obviously, you can't, but I just, at some point, somebody goes, oh, my God, that's priceless. I mean, Van Gogh didn't sell any of his paintings when he was alive. Maybe his brother Theo did a poor job he was his agent, but he didn't sell any of it. And then all of a sudden, somebody had to go, you know, those things are priceless there. Yes, Paul?
0: I'm looking at Mark Rothko's paintings, and you're right, they seem like blocky watercolors that would be in a corporate office.
1: Yeah, you see them in person, and it's not one of those where if you see a piece of art and you see it in person, you go, oh my God, it's so unbelievable. Yeah. And then you don't realize, like, there are times when you see something and you go, I don't know, I don't get it. They'll go, yeah, it's like $50 million. Yes, Todd.
3: Doesn't that not speak to the pretentiousness of the art lover? If you could put a banana and stick it to the wall or something that looks like a couple of magic markers that a kindergarten kid made, and somehow someone thinks that's the greatest thing ever.
1: I know.
2: You can eat the banana, though.
3: Pretentious.
1: It's our social commentary on the art world.
3: Only you see sound. The beauty in it. The rest of us can't see the beauty in it. You're great.
1: Squeaky tennis shoes. Reggie Miller. 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
7: Westwood One presents Today in Women's Sports. The NCAA Division I softball tournament is down to the final 16 teams. The UCLA Bruins advanced in their first round regional, and they closed that out with a 15-1 victory over South Carolina on Sunday. UCLA senior Megan Grant, who broke the NCAA single season home run record earlier this month, hit her 40th home run with a grand slam in the emphatic win.
8: I mean, it's incredible. I mean, I'm just honestly blessed to be able to say the number 40, you know. I try to keep it as simple as I can. Any ball that was elevated, I was going to try to get in the air and it just happened to go over, so that was pretty much it.
7: The Bruins will begin Super Regional play on Friday when they host UCF. Beginning on May 28th, Westwood One will have complete coverage of the Women's College World Series, which will feature the final 8 teams in national championship contention. With Today in Women's Sports, I'm Erica Herskowitz on Westwood One.
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4: 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I'm Rod Bain reporting for the U.S. Department of Agriculture in Washington, D.C.
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0: Last call for phone calls, what we learn, what's in store tomorrow, this day in sports history, final results of the poll question. Cavs and Knicks, a little bit of pressure for an encore performance after last night. It's like, all right, let me see what you guys can do in the East as the Cavaliers are, what, 7.5-point underdogs tonight in game one. Final results of the poll question, Dylan.
13: All right, Dan, we asked, is the rest of Canada at all rooting for the Canadiens? 61% say no, and I actually got a reply that says, if you're Canadian outside of Quebec and you're rooting for Montreal, you should be forced to move to Quebec and lose your right to leave the province. That gives you some indication.
0: Yeah. Okay. I agree.
13: Yeah.
0: If I'm living in Calgary, Ottawa, I'm not rooting for Montreal just because we're saying, hey, Canada hasn't had a Stanley Cup winner since 1993. No. Not at all.
13: The inter-Canadian rivalry.
0: This day in sports history, Paul, you got one for me?
14: I got a few for you, Dan. In this day in 1984, your Edmonton Oilers won their first Stanley Cup. That was 84. 1935, the NFL adopted a league draft that started in 1936. And here's one.

0: fall will transition where it's going to be flavor and comfort, right? It's all about gatherings, whether it be a tailgate party at your favorite college or favorite NFL team, or it's the holiday gathering with family and friends.
1: The Taste What Pork Can Do consumer brand campaign highlights ground pork and seasonal favorites. Data shows that by expanding ground pork offerings by just a couple of SKUs can generate $80 million in new retail sales for the industry. Adding two more items like a 90-10 fat to lean ratio can bring in $50 million, and adding forms like patties or meatballs can capture the remaining $30 million. With your Ag News, I'm Farm and Ranch Director Sarah Heinrich for the Growing Harvest Ag Network.
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3: This day in sports history. May 19th, 1994. 18-year-old tennis star Jennifer Capriati entered a rehab clinic. She was arrested earlier in the month for possession of marijuana. Capriati went pro at 14 and made it to the finals in her first tournament. She would bounce back to win her first Grand Slam in 2001 when she won the Australian Open. And that's what happened. This day in sports history.
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5: United Football League action coming up this weekend, and the push for the playoffs is on. 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Then on Sunday, it's the Dallas Renegades and the Louisville Kings at 4, all on Fox.
6: So I was saying earlier, I felt watching last night took me back to 2007. We had videotape where 22-year-old LeBron, facing a number one seed, had just beaten older veteran teams, is on the road against the great defensive team, and LeBron in two overtimes, just like last night at 22 on the road, faced the number one seed, scored 25 points in a row, and they beat Detroit, the more experienced team, in double overtime. And that game is just, I mean, LeBron did everything. It was beating guys off the dribble, slam dunk, three-point shots, mid-range, left hand, right hand. I remember watching it thinking, okay, I've never seen anything like that. And so Wemby doing this last night, and when I brought Nick on, he literally said, oh my God, that's what I saw.
7: LeBron at that moment, Colin, had never won an MVP, had not played in a finals game. Wemby hasn't won an MVP, and I don't know if they're going to win this series. But that was his moment last night where he told everybody, I'm better at this than everyone else. I just am. Yesterday, around 8 p.m. Eastern, Shai Gilgeous-Alexander became the best player alive. He was handed his second MVP trophy. His team was undefeated in the playoffs. They were the huge favorite to win the championship. And then by about 8:55 p.m. Eastern, it's like, nah, he's not even the best player on the court.
6: Yeah, it was something else. You know, you don't want to be prisoner of the moment. I really don't know who's going to win the series. I picked the Spurs, but I think it's a seven gamer. But I do believe, you know, Sam Presti's super smart. You can say, well, don't overreact and go get Giannis. All right. Well, what do you have all those draft picks for? Going to get another guy from Santa Clara? I mean, that when you see Wemby, what are you going to do those draft picks? Because next year's draft stinks. You know, like you can wait to do things. I mean, I remember when Tom Brady went down to Tampa. First thing they did is got Tristan Wilfs. They had a tackle issue. He brought Gronk. Like Tom was playing Leonard Fournette. Tom's not wasting any time. They went out and they had like Tampa had like three little holes. Solve, solve, solve. Tom's like, what are we waiting for? Let's just go do it. And I watching that game, you can sit around and go, well, Giannis, folks, at some point, you can't take it with you. I'm not saying you have to go out and have a Bentley collection, but at some point you want to go on some nice trips.

0: the 17th pick can make the...
1: they've hit on a lot of... I mean, Kayson Wallace...
0: They don't miss on picks.
1: Yeah, they've done great outside the top 10, too. I don't know. At some point, we're going to have to examine Chet Holmgren. I think of all the OKC players, like, Chet Holmgren's the one I was extremely disappointed in. Colin, he looked like he didn't want to guard. He didn't want to get near him. Well, other than the block, the one block he had.
0: I got news for you. LeBron did that to people.
1: He's just scared people, yeah.
0: I remember when Barry Sanders played for Detroit, talking to Chris Spielman, who was a great player in the NFL briefly, but a great player for Detroit. He's like, when you get into that drill where it's linebackers and running back between the cones, he's like, well, you would count 1, 2, 3, 4. He goes, high-end NFL guys are like, I'm not getting in that little box with Barry Sanders. He'll humiliate me. I mean, that was LeBron early in his career. It's like, who wants to guard LeBron? So I don't blame Chet Holmgren. Man, that was fun. 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
4: This day in sports history. May 19th, 1994. 18-year-old tennis star Jennifer Capriati entered a rehab clinic. She was arrested earlier in the month for possession of marijuana. Capriati went pro at 14 and made it to the finals in her first tournament. She would bounce back to win her first Grand Slam in 2001 when she won the Australian Open. And that's what happened this day in sports history.
5: I'm Dan Patrick, and this is Above the Noise. Shai Gilgeous-Alexander may have entered the Western Conference Finals with another MVP trophy. But by the end of last night's Game 1, Victor Wembanyama made sure we all second-guessed that league's decision. Because what Wemby is doing right now barely feels normal. San Antonio won a game it honestly had no business surviving. The Spurs lost the turnover battle, got outplayed from three-point range, in transition. They somehow overcame a 31-point night from Alex Caruso, and they did it without De'Aaron Fox. Teams usually don't survive that combination in a conference finals game. But not many teams have somebody. In fact, nobody has somebody like Wembanyama. 41-24, hit a Steph Curry-like three and completely altered OKC's offense defensively. That's what separates great players from true superstars. Victor Wembanyama made a statement last night on where this league is headed next. I'm Dan Patrick, and this is Above the Noise. 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
6: News just in from the NFL as Kansas City Chiefs wide receiver Rashee Rice is going to start serving 30 days in jail for violating his probation. He tested positive for marijuana and now will miss Kansas City's OTA and mandatory minicamp. Other news from the NFL as owners today at league meetings approved Minneapolis to host the 2028 NFL Draft and Nashville to be the host of Super Bowl 64 taking place in February of 2030. Game one of the Eastern Conference Finals of the NBA playoffs is tonight. Cavs and Knicks 8 Eastern time from Madison Square Garden. Knicks are listing OG Anunoby as probable for tonight's game with a hamstring strain. Michigan forward Merez Johnson Jr. will keep his name in the 2026 NBA Draft. The Vegas Golden Knights lost their appeal of the fines and stripping of draft picks for not following media rules during the Stanley Cup playoffs. They've got Colorado in game one of the West Finals tomorrow. I'm Dan Beyer.
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7: We'll have a healthy mix of sun and clouds as we go through the rest of your Tuesday with a high of 56. A bit breezy, though. Northwest winds at 15 to 25 miles per hour. Wind will calm down tonight, partly cloudy, chilly, with a frost advisory in place. Low of 34, north winds at 5 to 10 miles per hour. 63 for the day on Wednesday, a southeast wind around 10 miles per hour under partly cloudy skies. From the Storm Center, I'm meteorologist Adam.
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9: And welcome to a Tuesday edition of Calling All Sports. I'm your host, Mark Ovenden. Good to be with you today. The Canaries are playing two today. Last night's home opener got rained out. Not really sure why, because it didn't rain all that much last night or yesterday afternoon, but they're playing today, playing a doubleheader today. The first game was at 11 o'clock anyway, and they picked up their first loss of the season in that, losing 9-7 to the Lake Country Dockhounds, who are one of the best teams in the league. In a slugfest, they had a player with two homers and seven RBIs. That's kind of tough to get past, but the Birds still had seven runs of their own. They just gave up nine and lost by two. So they'll play again here shortly in the second game of that doubleheader. We'll have some highlights at 9 and 10 o'clock. whenever we have highlights on Dakota News Now. We'll also update you tonight on how the State A tennis tournament goes out in Rapid City. Sioux Falls Christian off to a great start yesterday. I mean, off to a great start yesterday. I just can't imagine anybody catching them with the talented team that they've got. And but they wrap up today. All the championship matches and the different flights, all the singles flights, double flights are today. So we'll keep you posted on how that turns out as well tonight at 10. And the Augustana women's tennis team is playing as we speak down in Surprise, Arizona, in their first round match of the National Division II tournament. And they're hoping to pull out a win here in match number one. This will be the third time they've been to the Nationals, second year in a row. And they've had some just terrific teams over the years. But once they get to Nationals, it's a different animal. So we'll hopefully see them pick up a win today. But again, I'll let you know tonight at 10 how they made out. A few days off for the Stampede as they get ready for the Game 3 of the Clark Cup Finals at Muskegon on Friday night. And coming up right after the break, we'll talk with Carter Sanderson, who was the captain of the Lumberjacks, the Pier native. And then in the second half of the show, it's Ryan Crothers. So today's show is all about USHL hockey. One with a local kid who's on the defending champs, and he's the captain. And the other is the hometown team, and they've got a 2-0 lead in the series. So stay with us. We'll be right back.
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13: So, Nick, I may have found a couple of your Great Life members who are more active than me.
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9: And welcome back to the show. I'm your host, Mark Ovenden. Glad to have you with us. Calling All Sports just turned 16 here a couple of weeks ago, and our core of stations was 4 when we first started, and we have quadrupled that since then. So it's been exciting to see the growth of the show. And, of course, one of the communities that's been carrying the show almost the entire time is Pier. KCCR carries the show every day, Monday through Friday. And Pier native Carter Sanderson joins us here. Carter, you were just back home here, literally back home here, in addition to being in Sioux Falls for a couple of days. Tell me about your whirlwind trip here.
18: Yeah, we flew in on Thursday afternoon, stayed Thursday night, and played the Stampede on Friday and Saturday at the Denny, and then I got to travel back home to Pierre for my high school graduation. So it was definitely a whirlwind of a weekend. It was good.
9: So the entire time you've been off playing junior hockey, you've been taking classes, right, wherever you've been?
18: Yeah, I've been taking online classes.
9: Okay, so that's how you've done it. And it's all been through Pierre?
18: Yeah, it's been through Pierre and Watertown, both of them.
9: Gotcha. Well, how much fun was that to see your old buddies and walk and get your diploma and all that cool stuff?
18: Yeah, it was really cool. It was fun to be back home. Definitely seeing some of my old buddies that I haven't kept in contact with ever since I left, but good to see them, and good to see them graduate too.
9: So has it been 4 years now that you've been gone?
18: Yeah, been gone for four, and then I did online school my freshman year, went to Harrisburg my sophomore year, and then these last 2 years I've been online as well.
9: Okay. It's amazing to think about it, isn't it? Where you have been with this game of hockey?
18: Yeah, for sure. It's definitely been fun. I'm proud of myself. Good to see myself grow in all those different aspects, hockey, school, life, and so it's fun to see.
9: I know we probably talked about this last time you were on, but it was a little bit ago for anybody that was not listening then and they're listening today. Carter Sanderson, a Pierre native, and played your wasn't Steve Steele your coach with Oahe?
18: Yeah, he was my eighth grade year.
9: He loves his hockey. Everybody thinks of him as football, but he loves his hockey too, doesn't he?
18: Yeah, he loves both. Even then, he was still coaching tennis, so he was the head coach of tennis, hockey, and football in my hometown. So he loves all of them.
9: Wow. What makes him a special coach?
18: I'd say his ability to get to know the players off the ice and off the field. If he's going to write a book here that's just talking about how he's gotten to know players and how he's kind of wrote in a story in Pierre of being one of the better coaches and what's helped him out. And so I think that, like I said, his ability to kind of grow relationships off the field and off the ice has kind of helped him out in the long run and being successful.
9: So the fact that he was your coach when you were going through some pretty important decision-making, how helpful was he to you with that?
18: Yeah, he was a huge resource. Before I had a hockey advisor, it was kind of him just representing me and helping me out in that aspect. And so I've gotten to grow a really good relationship with him. I still text him every so often. And so it's good to have guys like that around.
9: Now, I didn't get a chance to scout who all was there watching you on Friday night. I came out and got a chance to visit a little bit with by your talk about graduations. Your mom was flying down I-29 after the college graduation that day to make it to your game. And I knew who it was when I came up from behind because she was a little overdressed for a hockey game.
18: Yeah, for sure. She pulled up to the hockey rink in her suit after she had her college graduation at Lake Area Tech. She didn't want to miss the game if she didn't have to, and so I think she pulled in like halfway through the second period after she had drove down from Watertown.
9: Yeah. Well, your parents love to be there as often as possible. How cool has that been for them to be such a big part of this whole journey with you?
18: Yeah, very cool. I think that our family has really grown in the last couple of years. Obviously, none of us living together proper every day during the week. I'm here in Michigan. My mom's in Watertown. My dad's in Pierre. But I think that me moving away has taught us all to be a little bit more independent, kind of growing off each other, talking to each other over the phone, having to kind of live out all three different lifestyles and then getting to share those with each other. But at the same time, we've really grown as a family over those last 4 years, and so it's been really good.
9: So when you did make this decision to head off and really go for it with the game of hockey, obviously you said you talked with Steve. I know I've sat down with both your parents and interviewed them for TV stuff. Did the same thing with you. How much of a family decision was that?
18: I wouldn't even put it as much of a family decision. They kind of let me take the reins and decide what I wanted to do and what I thought would best help me in the long run for my hockey journey. And that was moving away my freshman year, and so we haven't looked back ever since then, and we're glad we made the decision that we did.
9: And what stops have you made along the way?
18: My freshman year, I was in Alexandria, Minnesota, at North Star Christian Academy, and then my sophomore year, I went to high school at Harrisburg in Sioux Falls, or right outside of Sioux Falls, and played for Sioux Falls Power. And then these last 2 years, I've been in Muskegon, Michigan, playing for the Muskegon Lumberjacks in the USHL.
9: And according to your mom, that's going to be one more year of that before you head off to North Dakota? Or not?
18: Where I'm playing is still undecided. It could be at North Dakota, it could be here, it could be elsewhere, but more than likely back here, yes.
9: Okay. How much of a say does the school have in that? Or how much say do the Pittsburgh Penguins have a say in that after drafting you? Because I guess I almost forgot about that part of it.
18: Yeah, well, excuse me. All of them are resources, but in the end they say that it's my decision. They just kind of give their opinion on what they think I should do. And so North Dakota told me that I can go to school, but that I'm not promised playing time. And so I've got to think of factors like that. And then Pittsburgh also tells me where they think I should go to develop more. And so I've got to think about that. But then me and my agent also have talks. I still talk with the coaches in Muskegon about what they think. And so there's a lot of different factors into who thinks I should go wherever I go. But in the end, it's my decision.
9: Is your head swirling a little bit when you're thinking about all this stuff?
18: I wouldn't say right now. I'm sure after the season it will be, but I'm still trying to finish off the year strong, and so that's kind of where my focus is.
9: How has that been, being in Michigan? Because this is your second full year there, right?
18: Yes, this is my second year. It's great. Living on Lake Michigan, doing a lot of golfing, hanging out on the beach, kind of finished up high school, and so trying to fill my free time now.
9: Well, if you come back here for the summer, you let me know, and we'll hit the links. How's that? I'll teach you the birdie dance.
18: All right, that sounds good. I'd like to see it.
9: Yeah, well, I'll let you decide after you've seen it whether you appreciate it or not. A lot of times,
18: yeah, I might pick up on it too.
9: You might. Have been people. I literally the other day, I had a friend of mine text me from the golf course at 9 o'clock in the morning, and he and his significant other were playing with another couple, and a gal, the other gal, was doing the birdie dance. Yeah.
18: That's great.
9: Yeah. Carter Sanderson, our guest from Pier, and now playing with the Muskegon Lumberjacks. So when you took the ice on Friday night at the Denny, knowing that there were that many people from Pier, friends and relatives and all that kind of stuff, how much different was that, especially because it's in the Clark Cup Finals, for you, was it than, you know, a normal regular season game?
18: Yeah, for sure. We were there in January, and there were a lot of fans, family, close friends that all showed up to watch me play in South Dakota for the first time in a while, and so that was super awesome. But that was just another regular season game. But like you said, it kind of meant more coming back to Sioux Falls, playing in the Clark Cup Final against USHL team in my home state, and so that was super awesome to see even more people show up than the first time, which was super fun.
9: Yeah, I didn't take account. There were a lot when you were back here in January, too.
18: Yes, for sure, there was a lot.
9: So, do you have a chance to even kind of sit back at all, or are you going to wait till the season's over and kind of go, holy cow, when I was... How old were you when you first dreamed of being an NHL player?
18: Oh, gosh. So sometime in middle school, I focused on baseball earlier on in life than hockey, and I honestly kind of liked baseball more. But then as I started to grow older, I found more love for hockey than baseball. And so that's kind of, I'd say, seventh grade year, I'd say, right around there.
9: Okay. So given the physical nature of hockey as opposed to baseball, because I love both sports, I'm more of a baseball guy because I want to be the cleanup hitter for the Red Sox. I just wasn't good enough. However, I could see why you chose hockey. Is that why? Is it just because of the game itself?
18: Yeah, I'd say the physical presence, and then also kind of being able to play the game as it comes to you. Like, there's baseball is slower. It's obviously there's one pitch every minute and a half, and so kind of that happening, you're gonna kind of grow more patient, but I kind of like to be more physical and play faster. And so I think that's why I felt hockey was better for me.
9: I don't think there's any question that if of all sports that I cover or that I like, I've always said to people that hockey, if you go in person, once you get to understand the game and the rules, because that's important too, because I've taken people to games that don't know what hockey's about and they don't get it. And yet, once they give it time and they start to learn it, they fall in love with it. I don't think there's a more exciting sport than hockey.
18: I'd agree with that. I think that it's very exciting.
9: All right, you guys are down 2-0 in the Clark Cup Finals, and you're going back home. What's the mindset?
18: I'd say no panic on our game. We've still got three games to prove ourselves and hope to win a championship here. And so there's guys on the team that know what it takes as being on the team last year, but kind of teaching the younger guys or the newer guys the ropes and kind of leading by example through that will be a huge aspect.
9: So how important is it to have that experience of last year and knowing what it takes to win?
18: Super important. You got to have guys that lead by example, guys that hold each other accountable, while also giving credit where credit's due to your teammates. And so just guys that were here last year really need to kind of instill that into the other guys and hope for the best out of everybody.
9: Now, when you were here back in January, the crowd was okay. Friday and Saturday night, the crowd was awesome. How much fun was that? Even though you're on the other team, how much fun is that to play in that kind of an environment?
18: Yeah, it was super cool. Obviously, there was about 6,500, 7,000 fans or something there. And so kind of going into a crowd like that for a championship on the line, kind of being road villains or trying to be, was definitely the mindset. Obviously, fell in both games, but I think that guys were almost intimidated and wanted to be villains in the a packed barn like that. And so guys were super excited.
9: What has this season, as you continue to grow as a person, as a hockey player, what has this year meant to you?
18: Yeah, it's been huge. I think it's been a big confidence boost from last year. Last year only having 11 points in 48 games and then posting a lot better numbers this year while being the captain on the team has been huge. I think that I've grown as a player and as a person, and so, yeah, I'm excited for what the future holds.
9: That was my next question, is how much have you enjoyed the role? Because that's got to make you feel, you know, internally really proud that you're the captain. That means the guys, the coaches, they want you to be the leader of the team.
18: Yeah, for sure. I think that guys look up to me to lead by example, and I think that I've done a good job at that. There's a lot of guys on this team that could have that role, but I'm blessed with the opportunity, and so I'm glad that I can take it on.
9: Carter Sanderson, our guest. So do you think about the big picture, you know, the fact that has it sunk in that you were drafted by the Pittsburgh Penguins?
18: I'd say at this point it has. I've kind of had a whirlwind of the last year, winning a Clark Cup, winning, and then getting drafted, winning a gold medal up in Canada for Team USA, and then playing in another Clark Cup championship. I think that I've had a great last year, individually and being part of a team. And so I think that when you win once, you just strive for that every day. And so I think that it's been great.
9: Wow. As you just described this, what a magical 12 months for you.
18: Yeah, for sure. It's been really good.
9: And especially, I don't mean to, you know, say one's more important than the other, but wearing a gold medal, how cool was that?
18: Yeah, for sure. I almost look at that more being able to represent your country and winning a gold medal against Canada and Sweden. And so big countries like that, that hockey is a huge piece of their sports industry too. I think that, like I said, being able to do that for your country and then your teammates as well is super cool.
9: All right, one last thing, and then I'll let you go. We're out of time, but you're also representing South Dakota, and how neat is it for you to know that you're kind of paving the way? You're not the first one, but you're helping to pave the way for some of these young players. because we're getting better and better at hockey here in South Dakota. When I moved here 48 years ago, it almost didn't exist. Now we've got guys like you getting drafted by the Pittsburgh Penguins.
18: Yeah, for sure. I think that it's super cool, and I'm glad that I get to be kind of the role model in that. Obviously, Walker Duehr plays professional hockey right now in the Winnipeg Jets organization. He's played a number of years in the NHL, and so I obviously strived to do that, but he wasn't drafted, and so I think that kids, it's like Walker's 10 years older than me, and so a new generation kind of being able to see that if you do play in South Dakota, there is a chance for you to do that if you really want to do it. And so being able to meet those kids, kind of telling them and giving them some confidence in that is super cool.
9: Well, super cool to see you on the ice. I didn't get a chance to say hi when you were here, but saw your folks. Hopefully we'll see you again next Tuesday. And congrats on everything. It's been really fun to kind of follow your journey here from afar.
18: Yeah, thank you, Mark. I appreciate it.
9: Have a great day.
18: Yeah, you too. Bye.
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9: Yeah, it's really been a great series so far. That first game could have gone either way. Muskegon scored the first goal of the game to go ahead 1-0 on a shorthanded goal, and Feldbergs has not given up a goal since. He is something. He was our Athlete of the Week last night on Dakota News Now. He is, I think there's very little doubt he's going to be in the NHL someday and be the next former Stampede goalie to be under the big lights. Anyway, he's been the difference so far, and we'll talk about that coming up here in the second half of the show. By the way, Arby's has got some great new things on their menu.
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4: This day in sports history. May 19th, 1994. 18-year-old tennis star Jennifer Capriati entered a rehab clinic. She was arrested earlier in the month for possession of marijuana. Capriati went pro at 14 and made it to the finals in her first tournament. She would bounce back to win her first Grand Slam in 2001 when she won the Australian Open. And that's what happened. This day in sports history.
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9: All right, so in the first half of the show, we talked with Carter Sanderson of the Muskegon Lumberjacks, the Pure native who's the captain of that team and just having a magical 12 months with winning the Clark Cup, winning a gold medal for Team USA, getting drafted by the Pittsburgh Penguins, and now he's in the Clark Cup Finals again, but he's playing against the Sioux Falls Stampede. And Ryan Crothers joins us. Ryan, when you hear me talk about all this stuff that Carter has had happen to him in the last 12 months, can you believe at that age, because he just graduated from high school yesterday or Sunday, how crazy a run that's been for him?
5: Yeah, it's a great year. I mean, that's what these kids dream of, and you know, he's a very impressive kid. Having got to know him a little bit in Sioux Falls when he was in and out for a couple summers training, very limited interactions with him, but I got to see him last summer when he came back after he won and got drafted, and got to shake his hand and tell him congrats, and then got to coach him at the USA World Junior A Challenge, where I worked with the forwards and the power play, and really got to know him as a human being and a hockey player, and super impressive kid. And when you get to know him, you realize why all this success is happening through his work ethic and his attitude, and he's an impressive young man.
9: Well, he's had an impressive year, led his team back. You know, when you see a team go back-to-back making it to the Clark Cup Finals, that is really hard to do.
5: Yes and no. I mean, the way that their group recruits and the way that they're able to attract players to their organization, I think they give themselves as good a chance as anyone to be there all the time. And everyone has different ways of putting their team together, and they certainly have a method behind what they do. I don't think anyone's surprised to see Muskegon there, or, you know, I think everyone's surprised not to see Youngstown, but I think they're kind of one and the same in the way that they approach putting their rosters together, and they got a really good team. The team's loaded with talent. They attract the highest end of kids, and they got great leadership. You know, I think what Carter's done with that team is even more impressive, because it is hard to go back-to-back in that age range, but he's been able to keep that group going in the right direction, and he's certainly a catalyst for them.
9: Ryan Crothers, our guest, the head coach of the Stampede. Friday night, I had mentioned this to Carter and asked him what it was like to be in the environment Friday and Saturday night at the Denny, where the crowd was. I just thought, I went to the game on Friday night just to watch and enjoy it. And I got to tell you, you've been talking about this, and I've been to some of the other playoff games too. I've been really, really impressed with the turnout of the crowd so far, and also the involvement of the crowd. You were down 1-0 on a power play, or actually a shorthanded goal by the Lumberjacks, and it didn't feel like you were ever going to score. You hit a post, and I thought, oh boy, you know, there was the chance to tie it, and yet it felt like the crowd was never ever going to let you guys let up.
5: No, it's something that we've talked about. You and I have talked about it. I've talked about it on a few of these type of interviews. Is that, you know, I wish it didn't take us so long to get the crowd involved, but they're young men, and I think there's such a heightened, you know, pressure to perform in front of them because they come out in, you know, the thousands, and they're passionate. And I think the 6,000 fans and the, you know, 5,500 fans are even louder than Wiener Dog Night. Because it's our passionate, loyal fans. They're not there for a one-night wiener race or whatever it is. It's there because they want to see us win and succeed. And I think our group has really done a great job of interacting in the community and making the community feel a part of the team. And the fans making us feel welcome at home. You know, we don't have any South Dakota natives. We don't have anyone that's from here. And they welcome these kids in, and they treat them like NHLers. And the marriage between our fan base and our players this year has been one like I've never seen. And for whatever reason, I think that fan base relates to us, and they knew that we needed them, and they didn't, you know, they didn't let us down. They were there. And again, as soon as we get them and draw them into the game, we seem to score a second goal or a third goal or whatever it is. And they've stayed with us until we got going, and we're very grateful to come out with 2-1s.
9: Well, I know the game on Friday, well, Saturday was a shutout, so we'll get to that. But the game on Friday night was pivotal. It's game one. You're down 1-0. You finally get a goal in the second period. So, to me, in the third period, I felt like your team was a whole different team. Maybe it goes back to what you were just talking about. You get that momentum of scoring a goal. You get the fans extra revved up. And I thought you just dominated the third period.
5: Yeah, I think we felt the same way in that regard. Sorry, one second. I felt the same way in that regard. My dogs are going.
9: Are you having a wiener dog race at the house or what?
5: No, I got my two dogs here. I actually have the head of wiener dog merchandise, Jason, from the front office stopping over to drop me some stuff off to bring to Muskegon. So I'm on the radio. You have anything to say to the fans? Everyone that can come out if you can. We're having a watch party. Enjoy. Perfect. Thanks, buddy. I appreciate it. Yeah, sorry about that. I was getting some gifts for some friends coming to Muskegon, and he was dropping them off. So, sorry about the dog.
9: That's all right. But, it's live radio. I love it.
5: It's live radio. But no, I think what were we even going on? The fan base or?
9: Well, we're talking about how they just dominated the third period on Friday night. Once you got that spark, you know.
5: Yeah, we felt that way. And honestly, we felt that way the whole playoffs. We feel like we just keep getting stronger by the end. And I don't know if that's a credit to our strength and conditioning or what it is. But, you know, we just feel like it's a game of attrition is what we call it. And we feel as games go on, we seem to have the better legs and we seem fresher. And got to thank Orthopedic Institute for training our guys and keeping them healthy, but we feel like we just keep getting stronger. And we thought that third period was probably the best we've played in the playoffs. Like, we really don't feel we've played our game up until this series. And then I think even this series, I think we've done it for about half of it. But, I mean, that's the playoffs, and you find ways to win, and you win in different ways. And we're certainly winning differently than we won in the regular season, and that's a testament to our guys buying into a game plan and finding ways to win.
9: And we've talked about this. You know, Logan's obviously had a phenomenal career, unbelievable season that no one could have seen coming. I know you sort of did, but there's no way you could have predicted he'd score 43 goals. But Joey Macrina was the star the other night, and it just feels like every night there's a different hero.
5: Yeah, it's been us all year. I mean, we talk about a next man up mentality. We've had that, but realistically, it's always been like, I think that's why we're a hard team to match up against. I mean, if you look at our lineup, it could be anyone on any given night, and I think that's a hard thing to counter, and it's a hard thing to coach too. You don't know who's going to be your guy that night, and I think that's why we have a lot of parity, you know, between ice time, between, you know, our top 9 forwards and our top 6D, and On any given night, it could be whoever. But, you know, Joey McCrean has been a heart and soul kid. I think you watch this series, you know, he's probably the most undersized guy in the series. Muskegon's a very big team, and he's winning battles in the corner and in tight areas. And Cooper Soler did it on our first goal the other night. They're just, they work extremely hard. They're dedicated to it. And, yeah, I mean, Logan, no one predicted he'd score that many goals, but I certainly knew that if we had any chance of winning the championship, he had to be involved, and I'm certainly happy that he's our captain.
9: Well, and you've also got, I hope you had a chance to see the story that we did last night on your goalie, because he was our athlete of the week, and it was really good. If you didn't, go to the website and watch. But the story wouldn't tell you anything you don't know. You gave up one goal in two games, and that was on basically a two-on-none breakaway in a shorthanded situation where the guy made a great pass. I thought he was going to shoot, and there was no way he could have stopped that goal. That's it. That's all Muskegon has gotten.
5: Yeah, you've interviewed me long enough. I'd much rather win game 7-6 than 3-1 or 2-0. But you know what? Certain games and certain game plans call for certain things, and that team is so powerful in Muskegon. I mean, you look at the offensive weapons that they have, and it's dangerous. And if you're not going to be good defensively against them, you're not going to have success. And our guys have done a good job of defending and limiting opportunities and kind of playing a different style of play than we are. We haven't lost our identity, but we certainly have adjusted some things that I think have benefited us. And then you have the best goalie in the league. And I know he wasn't recognized as one of the best goalies in the league, but it's hard to argue it. With the numbers he's had, the minutes played, the wins, he's phenomenal. And I wish people could watch him in practice and watch him on an off day, which he never takes a day off. I mean, the kid is super impressive. We're going to see him in the NHL one day. And, he makes coaches look really good. And you can't be a good coach without a great goalie. And he's certainly making me look good this year.
9: Well, especially in the playoffs. I mean, over the years since I was a kid, I've seen goalies dominate Stanley Cup playoff series or final series or whatever, where it wasn't necessarily the best team that won, but if you got a stud between the pipes who's stopping everything, then you're going to win.
5: Yeah, you got to score goals to win games, and we've only given up 2 5-on-5 goals in our last 7 games. So, I mean, that's a crazy stat. We were top in goals for, and we were top 3 in goals against. And, we work on both sides of the puck. And you got to give our D-Corps a lot of credit, too. And we're playing with 6 all through the playoffs, and they've been great in blocking shots and defending. And our forwards have committed to team defense. And then Lenny's there when, you know, usually when we give up the 2-on-0, he saves that. But the great play by them. And but 2 5-on-5 goals in 7 games is hard to do in any league, and that's a testament to this team buying into their game plan.
9: That's a crazy stat.
5: Yeah, it's nuts. It's nuts. None that I've ever had as a coach. Just not my style, but they're doing it.
9: Yeah, right. I mean, you're right, because that's even crazier when you think about the fact that you like to win games by scoring a lot of goals. You're probably the only person I know that would have enjoyed that 9-6 Colorado-Minnesota game.
5: Yeah, it was right up my alley. Offense. I mean, it's exciting, but I think it's just really impressed me, the team. I mean, we do some things and talk about it, but this has nothing. At this point in the year, you make adjustments as coaches and you try and communicate a game plan, but it's the players. And this group of guys, I've said it all year long, is like none I've ever been around. And I know when you have success, a lot of coaches say things like that, and it's kind of cliche, but I'm telling you, I've never loved a group more than this. It runs itself. It's the players that are doing this, and they're committing to things that maybe they didn't do in previous stops in their careers. They're playing brands and styles that maybe they don't love or are accustomed to, and some guys are out, you know, kicking their coverage and doing what they're, you know, being asked of, and some. And I can't thank them enough. But this run and what they've done, that's driven by the players, and all the credit, you know, deserves and belongs with them.
9: Yeah, you've been talking about that throughout the year, so it's not just because of where you're at that you're saying this. I can personally attest to that. In fact, you can go back to listen to whatever one of our interviews you want just by going to the website, hitting the archive button, and you'll probably hear that same thing mentioned. Jim Olander also brought up an interesting point last week when I had him on, in that it's been a long season, and these are young kids, and a lot of them are probably just ready to go home. And sometimes you have a tendency to check out, even though it's a playoff series. And that's the thing that's different about this club. It seems like they are unquestionably in this for the long haul to try to win the cup.
5: Yeah, I think it's one of those things when you watch playoff hockey too, right? It's always ramped up and stakes are higher and the play's better and it's tighter. And you always wonder as a coach, how can you get your team to play playoff hockey in October and January and whatever. But I think the mindset is the most important thing. And I think we've built a culture and a mindset here starting back in June. It's almost been a year running now that this is a family and family want to be together. And they really ran with that. I mean, our back was against the wall four times. We've been on the verge of elimination. And I've had more talented teams in this league. And you start to get those things creeping into your head. Your buddy's at home. He's home from college. And the golf course looks nice. And you know what? The injury hurts a little bit more. And it's, you know what? I'm going to school next year. It's much easier for the mind to turn towards, all right, enough's enough. I'm not really fully invested. Than it is to say, no, I want more. And I think what we've done is built a family here that they don't want to be separated. And they've shown that through the four elimination games. But I think even this, they want to get the ultimate reward, and they don't want this. And I don't think there's a guy in that locker room that wants to go home right now.
9: Hmm. Well, you only need one more win, you know.
5: I'd say that's going to be the hardest one we've ever had to get, I could tell you that. You got the defending champs in their building. This thing's far from over, and we understand that, and I think that's what's impressive about our group is there's no arrogance to the group right now that we're up to nothing because we've had our backs against the wall. So our group is still, we say all the time, we have PhDs, we're poor, hungry, and determined, and they certainly showed that the last couple of days. But we know that this Muskegon team is so talented and dangerous, and they've been here before. They've been in an elimination game, so this is no easy task, and we'll take off tonight and focus on the mission for Friday.
9: So you've talked about this, trying to instill this underdog mentality in your team, and for those of us on the outside, we sit here and go, wait a minute, you guys had the second-best record in the USHL, but you're talking not so much about the record as you are, you know, a lot of your guys on your team haven't been... People haven't given them a chance. They've cut them. They've not thought they were good enough. The Fargo Force cut some of your players. Is that still something you guys talk about?
5: Yeah, I mean, we are. I mean, we still feel we're the underdog, and we still feel like we're trying to prove people wrong. And I think that starts with our coaching staff all the way down. You know, when I walked away from Chicago after signing an extension in this league, you know, I didn't have a resume. I didn't play in the NHL, and everyone said, you know, he'll never coach in the USHL again. Dumbest thing he's ever done. So I think it starts there with me and my assistant coaches were part of staff and then left the league and then came back. And then you go into our captain, Rinkowski, who's been cut multiple times. JJ Montero was traded. Jordan McGraw was cut by Fargo and traded by Fargo. And I think the list goes on and on. If you go through our roster, you know, Ullman and Betzold were traded to us. You know, Stewart traded to us. Like, there's so many storylines in there that we are underdogs. And if you take a look at the roster across from us with the four NHL draft picks, and there's probably four more that are going to get picked this year, I mean, it's a beautiful roster. They have a great team. And I think that, you know, when you look at their roster compared to our roster, I think we are underdogs. And I think the East was very tight this year. I mean, the 5 seed and the 6 seed were in the conference finals for a reason. There was a lot of parity in the East. The East was very strong, and I thought our division was, you know, our conference was as well, and it was 1 and 2 in the conference finals. There's no easy games in the USHL, but we just feel like our story and the amount of times that our guys have either failed or been denied opportunities, we still feel we're underdogs, and I think a lot of our guys are going to feel that way till they make it in the NHL, and I hope they do, regardless. Winning a Clark Cup, not winning Clark Cup, like these guys are going to be underdogs for a lot of their careers, but if they continue to put the effort in that they have, for me, I think you're going to see a lot more success stories come out of this roster than others.
9: Ryan Crothers is our guest, head coach of the Stampede. And, you know, when you get a situation like that, Ryan, there's so much accountability. You don't, regardless of the coach, you don't want to let your buddies down.
5: No, I mean, I think that to me, as an athlete in a team sport, I think that is the most pressure-filled situation, is when you got to look at your peers and know if you either help them succeed or part of the reason it failed. And I think our guys' love for each other is so strong that you don't want to see it. I mean, we've seen some guys block some shots in the playoffs here that I wish they would have done it in the regular season, but maybe it just wasn't in their DNA. And I think as the stakes have gotten higher for their teammates and their family members, they've risen to the occasion and done some things outside of their normal, you know, DNA. And that locker room, they look to the left and right, and they know that there's a guy that's going to be willing to do whatever it takes to win. And I think that gives our guys a certain level of confidence. And

0: Yeah, I mean, and that's, we're being where we say be where your feet are. We're doing that right now. But, I mean, we thought 40 wins last year was good. We got it to 42 this year. You know, we got the bye last year in second place. This year we got it in first place, and now we're here. And we want to keep making this thing better and better and build a dynasty like Sioux Falls had been for a long time. And but we got to get this job done. The job at hand is hard. This is not an easy to anyone that thinks this series is over is crazy. It's far from over. It's a hard building to play in against a very good opponent, and they're the defending champion. So, you know, we're going to focus on trying to close this out and then focus on next year when next year comes.
1: Yeah, I don't mean to be looking ahead. I know that Friday is all you're really looking at, but you've talked about the fact that this has just been a really, really the most special year of your career as a coach, and yep. I think the players would say the same thing.
0: I hope so. I hope so, and I think they do. And you know what? I really don't even want them to think about that right now. I think when you win a championship together, and I've been fortunate to win a bunch at the junior level in my career, not at the USHL, but at others, then you're cemented together forever. And then the invite to the wedding is a normal occurrence. And, you know, going on vacation and doing things together, that's what happens when you win championships, and these guys will be cemented together forever if we're fortunate enough to win this thing. And I think that's what they want. I think that's what they're playing for. And I told them today, I want them to enjoy this moment. You know, the big thing for us in game two is we lost game two in the previous two series. And we know what that week felt like, you know, losing home ice advantage, going on the road, playing a really good team. There was a lot of mental strain. And I told them I wanted them to enjoy these last couple of days and take it in and embrace it. And we're going to have a send-off party tonight and a police escort to the Minnesota border, and that's stuff that doesn't happen. That's not a normal occurrence in life, and I think, you know, if we were down 2-0, you probably can't enjoy it as much. If it's 1-1, probably not, but up 2-0, let's enjoy this, and when we land in Muskegon, let's turn it up a notch and really focus on the job. But these moments are rare in life, and I really want them to enjoy it.
1: Well, Ryan, thanks for your time, as always. We'll talk soon. Have a great trip, and good luck in Muskegon.
0: I appreciate it. Thanks so much.
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1: And welcome back to the show. 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Give them a call, and congrats to our team that won at Hartford at Central Valley. Kyle Knutson, Josh Atkins, Dylan Christ, and Chris Kopman. So hopefully they will be at our summer skip day, which is the 31st of July.
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8: Westwood One presents today in women's sports. The NCAA Division I softball tournament is down to the final 16 teams. The UCLA Bruins advanced in their first round regional, and they closed that out with a 15-1 victory over South Carolina on Sunday. UCLA senior Megan Grant, who broke the NCAA single season home run record earlier this month, hit her 40th home run with a grand slam in the emphatic win.
9: I mean, it's incredible. I mean, I'm just honestly blessed to be able to say the number 40, you know. I try to keep it as simple as I can. Any ball that was elevated, I was going to try to get in the air, and it just happened to go over, so that was pretty much it.
8: The Bruins will begin super regional play on Friday when they host UCF. Beginning on May 28th, Westwood One will have complete coverage of the Women's College World Series, which will feature the final 8 teams in national championship contention. With Today in Women's Sports, I'm Erica Herskowitz on Westwood One.
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16: What you need to know.
17: News just in from the NFL as Kansas City Chiefs wide receiver Rashee Rice is going to start serving 30 days in jail for violating his probation. He tested positive for marijuana and now will miss Kansas City's OTA and mandatory minicamp. Other news from the NFL as owners today at league meetings approved Minneapolis to host the 2028 NFL Draft and Nashville to be the host of Super Bowl 64 taking place in February of 2030. Game one of the Eastern Conference Finals of the NBA playoffs is tonight. Cavs and Knicks 8 Eastern time from Madison Square Garden. Knicks are listing OG Anunoby as probable for tonight's game with a hamstring strain. Michigan forward Morris Johnson Jr. will keep his name in the 2026 NBA Draft. The Vegas Golden Knights lost their appeal of the fines and stripping of draft picks for not following media rules during the Stanley Cup playoffs. They've got Colorado in game one of the West Finals tomorrow. I'm Dan Beyer.
18: You want winners? He went 0 for 14 picking bowl games.
19: God bless football.
18: You want hot takes? He said Patrick Mahomes would be a disaster.
19: Really?
18: You want baseball news? He doesn't even know who Kyle Tucker is.
19: Oh, okay.
18: In his personal record book, Kevin Durant hasn't won a ring yet.
19: I'm just telling you that's what he's doing.
18: You're listening to the man who made falling upwards an art form.
19: It's crazy.
18: This is Stu Gotts and Company, live.
20: Outstanding job. Hauling items for the mob.
19: Isaiah Thomas going to join us in about 15 minutes.
21: Which one?
19: Zeke. The great one. We'll ask him what the hell happened to his Detroit Pistons. Knicks and Cavs tonight. Game one at the Mecca. But no one wants to talk about that. Everyone wants to talk about Wemby. Big Wemby. What has he ever done?
22: It's like you saw a glimpse into the future.
19: Yes.
22: And everything was better than it is now. And then you got to come back to the past to watch the Knicks-Cavs.
19: It does feel like the JV team.
22: Yeah.
19: It really does. Taylor, how you feeling headed into a big game one? It's not the biggest of the 7-game series. That, of course, is game two. But how do you feel going into a game one here, Cavs and Knicks here? Because I found myself depressed watching Wemby. I thought to myself, what are we playing the other series for? I mean,
23: yeah, so in Dan Beyer's update, he said OG Anunoby was probable. The only thing probable tonight is we're probably going to open up something on the Cleveland Cavaliers.
19: A can of something?
23: A can of you know what. But in terms of that game last night, I think you can make the argument it's the best game one of all time. And it feels rare that for a series with this kind of hype, it surpassed the hype.
19: It did so far, for sure. It exceeded the hype. Put it on the poll. Is that the greatest game one in the history of the NBA?
23: Name another one, Izzy. I saw you laughing.
22: No, I was laughing because a little bit of Italian came out of you there. You're like, I forget what the phrasing was, but a little bit of Italian came out of you.
19: I think I have one, actually. The Michael Jordan 6 threes in the first half against, I believe it was the Portland Trailblazers.
22: Wrong one or two.
19: Wrong place, wrong time. I think it was game one where he shrugged to Magic Johnson because even Michael couldn't believe. Yeah, even Michael couldn't believe how hot he was from three. So
24: the fact that you couldn't remember who it was against, probably not a good sign that it was a great game.
19: I was going to say it was against the Lakers, but he shrugged to Magic. Magic would have been playing, not calling the game. So
22: I can think of another big game one. Spurs involved in this one too. Spurs Warriors, the one where Kawhi had a big lead. I think they were up 25-26 until Zsa Pachulia slid his foot under him and turned his ankle, and that changed everything.
19: Wemby went for 41 points, 24 rebounds. They beat OKC in game one on the road, which is absolutely amazing when you consider that OKC 8-0 in the playoffs headed into that game. Wemby is young. That team is young. They're without De'Aaron Fox. And still,

0: for the rest of your day.
1: Wait, so the Spurs are going to get Cooper Flag?
0: You never know. It could go nipple.
1: All right, we'll come back to you in a second to get the second pick in the 2025 draft that has already happened. Well, tell me when the pick is on the clock. Isaiah Thomas going to join us here in just a second. Watching that as a Knicks fan, it was depressing because I'm excited about the Knicks. They play the Cavs game one tonight. Everyone thinks that series is going to be over in five or six games. But I was depressed as a Knicks fan, because even if they get to the NBA Finals, and if that guy gets there, I said earlier I wanted Oklahoma City. I still do, because I don't want to face San Antonio. Mm-hmm. And so I was depressed as a Knicks fan watching that game last night.
2: Well, I'm just going to quote Taylor's friend from a text that he exchanged. Nobody's thinking about the Knicks right now. Yeah, nobody was thinking about the Knicks last night. Nobody's thinking. Like, if you're a Knicks fan and you're sitting there envisioning the matchup between Karl-Anthony Towns and Victor Wembanyama, you're going to drive yourself into a deep depression.
1: This is very exciting. The draft is moving quickly. The second pick is in. Let's go to Taylor.
3: With the second pick, the San Antonio Spurs select Con Knipple.
1: Oh, wow.
2: Wow. You do need better shooting around Wemby.
1: Who has the third pick?
3: The Philadelphia Sixers are now on the clock.
1: Wow, they might get Coop.
2: Or Edgecombe. They already have a year of experience with Edgecombe, so maybe they want to draft him again.
1: I might take Edgecombe. I might stick with him. Who has the fourth pick in the draft?
3: The Hornets.
1: Oh, wow. Let's take a quick timeout. Again, Isaiah Thomas going to join us next. Dragonfly Jones going to join us in the 4 o'clock hour, 4:20 for him. But one of the greatest NBA players to ever play, Isaiah Thomas, Zeke, will join us next. But first, Izzy has a word from one of our great sponsors.
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4: From the Kelloland Live Doppler Storm Center.
5: Breezy with a mix of southern clouds as we go through the rest of your Tuesday. A high of 56 with a northwest wind at 15 to 25 miles per hour. The breeze will calm down tonight to the tune of 5 to 10 miles per hour out of the north, but partly cloudy with a low of 34. As a result, we do have a frost advisory in place in the early morning hours of Wednesday. Wednesday features another mix of southern clouds, but we're milder with a high of 63. From the Storm Center, I'm meteorologist Adam Root.
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15: Poor hockey.
16: Castle to Wemby, rising deep three. We win! Victor Wemby!
10: line. Ties the game at 108.
11: I love that call.
12: And a 6 feet behind the line.
11: Well, I've never heard him say wee-wee.
12: Wee-wee.
11: Throwing a wee-wee every once in a while. I'm down.
12: We're expecting Isaiah Thomas, as I was starting to say, and then I had 15 people in my ear. We will get to Dan Beyer and his update in just a second. What are you laughing at, Mikey A? What are you laughing at?
10: I just heard all those voices in your head, and it was just, yeah, that was the wrong time.
12: I have enough voices up here, man. I don't need 15 more. Isaiah Thomas is an NBA legend, Hall of Famer, one of the 50 greatest to ever play in the NBA, and I have known him for a long time. I love him. I respect him. I'm glad to bring him on the show. Isaiah, thank you for joining us, man. It's been a while. How are you?
15: Hey, it is my pleasure, and I am doing good. Thank you, and it's always good to hear your voice as opposed to just texting with you over the phone.
12: Let's get right to the Pistons, Isaiah. I know you were at Game 5. I'm not certain if you were at Game 7, but what the hell happened to your Pistons?
15: You know, I was at Game 7. And all of us in the city, you know, we were stunned by what we saw out on the floor and how the Pistons played. And I'm sure the players themselves were a little stunned at how they played. You know, they had come off such a great comeback against Orlando, and then another great comeback game in Cleveland. Coming at home, everything was set, and you know, you got to give Cleveland credit for coming in and playing well, but it was just one of those nights that the Pistons did not play well at all in any area, from start to finish. I think we were all stunned.
16: Isaiah Israel Gutierrez here. I don't know. I'm like, this is a compliment or not, but you have one of the most soothing voices I've ever heard.
12: It's amazing.
16: I love hearing
12: amazing.
16: Your voice. I love hearing you talk basketball.
12: Yes. You've been told that before, Isaiah, right? Yeah.
15: Well, thank you. I appreciate that.
16: I'm curious about when it comes to Cade Cunningham. Obviously a different type of point guard than you were, but do you see him as the type of player that can be your main guy on a championship team? And if so, what does he need around him? Because I would imagine that's slightly different than, let's say, what you needed around you.
15: He definitely can be a main guy and already is a main guy. We've seen him throughout the playoffs and also during the regular season, just be very dominant. And, you know, the team won 60 games, and he carries the team night in and night out on his shoulders. You know, Barkley made a comment, I think it was last week, where he said, you know, he feels bad for Cade because he has so much to do and so much responsibility out on the floor. But when you watch Cade play, it doesn't seem like he's carrying that much of a load. That's how good he is. He plays at his own pace. He's never rushed, and he gets to the slots. And the thing that I like the most about him is that he shares the basketball. He's not a guy that is taking, 25, 30 shots a night, even though he has the basketball the majority of the time. He is a willing passer, a willing facilitator. And I think his teammates like playing with him because of that.
12: Isaiah, do you enjoy today's NBA? It's different from when you were playing. I'm wondering if you enjoy it as much.
15: Well, it's definitely different.
12: Yeah, no doubt. Yes.
15: You know, I don't enjoy it as much only because strategically, I just don't think the strategy of the game that we were accustomed to seeing and playing really comes into play. And what I mean by that is time and score, taking good shots, good quality shots, as opposed to taking bad shots, where this is a three-point shooting happy era, but, you know, the majority of the time we're seeing missed shots. We're not seeing made shots. And if they were making the threes, then it's like, oh, then the game is great. But when you're going, 12 for 30 from the three-point line or 9 for, 35 from the three-point line, that's not enjoyable basketball to watch. And strategically, that's not, it drives me crazy to see guys just taking bad shots only because they've been told to take the three. And so we see leads evaporating, 20-point leads evaporating, and everyone says, well, it's because of a three-point shot. Well, it's because one team starts taking bad three-point shots and missing them, and the other team starts making them. But there's no strategy behind it. And they said to make a mislead. And, yeah, that's somewhat true, but it's also now become a bad shot-taking lead. Yeah.
16: That's why there's so much variation in the Boston Celtics results, right? They can win a championship, yes, or they can be out in the first round. It's make or miss. Isaiah, I'm curious, as the, probably the best, with the quote unquote small guy to ever play in the NBA, when you see basically how big the league is getting and how much of a monster you have in Victor Wembanyama, I know there's still space in the game for smaller quickness and everything else, but what do you see in the terms of how big this game is getting? Is it good? Is it bad? Are there going to have to be rule changes coming up because of how, long and explosive everybody is?
15: Well, when I first came into the league, and you reference small players, remember it was very controversial around that time when I was taken as the number two pick in the draft, and all the point guards at that time had sized up. Magic was the prototype, and everyone was playing with a 6'9", 6'7", 6'6" point guard. And people didn't think that we could win with a small guard in the backcourt. Once we won, then everything started to level out. And I think it's gone back to now bigger guards in the backcourt. Now, here's the difference. When we talk about controlling tempo, controlling the game, and making sure your team is getting good shots, playing right defensively and offensively, really quarterbacking the game, we see a lot of big guards that have no idea how to do that. Now, they have size and they have talent, but do they control tempo? Do they make sure the team is set up right, organized right? All of those things that come into play from the point guard position. Taller players right now at the guard position, I don't see them doing that. And consequently, you have a game sometimes that really looks chaotic.
17: Isaiah, if there was one spot left in a hypothetical point guards nightclub and it came down to Jalen Brunson versus SGA,
12: wow,
17: and you were in charge as the bouncer, who would you let in?
12: He would own that club. Yep.
15: Jalen Brunson.
12: Wow.
15: Here's why I would take Jalen Brunson, right? My size, from Chicago, yep, wears number 11,
12: yep,
15: and one in high school, one in college, possibly may get ready to win in the NBA. Jalen Brunson has and is always been a winner. Now, he's small, he's undersized, and so this is where I come from as a small player. I have zero sympathy for guys who are 6'7", 6'6", 6'9", genetic freaks, right? Mm-hmm. And they don't win and dominate.
12: Yep.
15: So I have no sympathy for those because I'm a small guy, and I always say, well, if you give me the 6 or 7, 8 inches that they have, then of course I would be better. But if you make everybody the same size as 6'1", could they do what we do? So here's the question. If SGA was 6'1", could he do what Brunson does? Probably not.
12: Yeah.
15: Brunson at 6'7", 6'8", can do what SGA does.
12: Right. So Brunson, it seems like Brunson reminds Isaiah of Isaiah. Is that fair?
15: I love Brunson. And, I'm a fan of all the small people, so... Like I say, I have no sympathy for big guys who can't and don't win. Genetically, you got all the genetic gifts. You got the talent. You got everything that, you know, that God could have given you under the sun. And when you don't do it, really, I have no sympathy for you. So I'm in the Brunson fan club.
12: If your teams were facing a guy like Wemby, what would Chuck Daly and Isaiah Thomas, who was the leader of that team, what would you instruct your teammates to do in terms of defending Wemby?
16: Great question.
15: You know, we've never seen anyone like Wemby. Right now, there's no defense or there's no answer for him. Because he has a skill set and he has a 6'1" mindset. So Wemby, although he is the biggest guy out on the court, he comes to the game with a 6'1" small guy skill set and mentality. And the thing that I loved last night after the game, right? I'm watching his interview, not that I'm a basketball fan or freak or anything. I just watch it all the time, sorry. But I'm watching his post-game interview, and the reporter asked, hey, you know, did it bother you that SGA got the MVP and they celebrated, so forth and so on? And here's what the great players will always do. They will always be honest about their competitiveness. And he said, straight face, deadpan, all that you said, absolutely yes. And then went out on the floor. You know, I mean, that's what you do when you got that level of greatness about you. So what we would have done with Wemby, probably let Wemby be Wemby, but the other four guys, we would have probably had to try to do something to eliminate how good that they were playing. Like Harper had, you know, an unbelievable game. Even though Castle had 11 turnovers, he had a great game. You know, so you would try to stop the other four, but Wemby right now, there really is no answer for him.
16: Isaiah, I wanted to ask you about the Cleveland backcourt, because you were talking about a 6'1 mentality. Donovan Mitchell is actually 6'1 and somehow doing all this stuff that he's doing.
12: Yes.
16: And then you've got, you know, James Harden, who is a very, let's say, divisive player in terms of opinions. Do you think, is that the type of backcourt that can win a championship, or do you feel like maybe one or both need to offer a little bit something more?
15: No, they definitely are the type of backcourt that can win. And I want to give Cleveland's front office a lot of credit for recognizing that they needed more. They could have stayed pat and said, okay, we're gonna play it out. But they recognized that they needed more, and they went out and they got another player. I thought, you know, when they got Harden, it made a difference. I think New York went out and got a special piece in Alvarado. I think he's a difference maker and a game changer, right? I thought Atlanta did good. I thought a lot of teams at the break really made changes to improve their team and got better. And I got to give Cleveland's front office credit for pairing Harden and Mitchell together, because, you know, their names on the blackboard, and you got to guard them.
12: Yep. Isaiah, what'd you make of Jaylen Brown after the Celtics were eliminated, going to his Twitch channel and saying that this was the most enjoyable season he's ever had? And he says that having won a championship just a couple of years ago. What'd you make of that?
15: Well, I think, you know, from a personal gratification, and this is what you have to understand about the NBA and NBA players and all mindset. Remember, there's only 450 of us, or 450 of them, and then you're looking at maybe 5,000 who have ever played the game before. So you're talking about highly, highly, highly competitive people. Yeah. And every year you got to get better. And what Jaylen Brown was speaking to was he got better as a basketball player. And so there's a personal pride and enjoyment that you get out of improving and getting better and saying, okay, I am maximizing my talent. I am maximizing my potential. I'm not wasting it. So from a personal gratification standpoint, he takes pride and he says, yeah, I did good this year. Yeah. Now, from a team standpoint, you know, he wasn't talking about his team. He was talking about himself personally.
16: Mm-hmm.
15: He was in an MVP conversation.
12: Yep.
15: So, yes. You know, let's not get it twisted.
12: We twist things in the media, though. That's what we do. Isaiah, we appreciate the time. I'll leave you with one final question here. If I told you way back when you were playing at Indiana for Bob Knight, that one day, way off in the future, Indiana wouldn't dominate college basketball anymore. They would dominate college football. You would have told me what, Isaiah?
15: I would be dead and gone, and you would too.
16: Surprise.
12: And so, here we are, so, yes.
15: Yeah. So before we go, let me just tell you this story real quick, right? So I was at the game in Miami, and you know how Miami is. We're there, all of our, you know, I'm in the president's box, and, you know, I'm sitting with her and every, and so we win the game. And this is how amazed we were. We didn't know what to do. We didn't know where to party. We had no experience in winning. So I said, hey, shouldn't we be like tearing down the goalposts? Shouldn't we go like burn up some cars and stuff like that? Like, what are we supposed to do now? It was the most amazing thing, and if you go back and you look, you'll see all the Indiana fans just standing in the stands, like hugging each other. But nobody stormed the field. Nobody. We didn't know what to do. We didn't know where to go party. There were no parties set up. It was unbelievable. So
16: you can't act like you've
15: Miami
16: been there
15: knows how to do
16: there.
15: It. We got. Hopefully, we'll know how to do it next year.
12: Right. Izzy's right. They say act like you've been there before, but you guys have never been there before, Isaiah.
15: I mean. Yeah, we didn't even know how to act. We didn't know what to do. We didn't. The only thing we knew what to do is give each other a high five. That was it. I'm like, we're supposed to be turning over cars. We're supposed to be like tearing down the goalposts. Hey, we can be hoodlums now.
12: Final question. Make me and Taylor feel better. He's our executive producer here. We are big-time Knicks fans. Make us feel better, because after watching Wemby last night, I'm depressed. So do you think the Knicks will make it to the NBA Finals? And if they do, will they have a shot at beating either of those teams?
15: I think you got a replay of New York and San Antonio in the Finals.
12: Nice.
15: And San Antonio, remember, they came with Robinson and Duncan, and New York's coming with what they got. San Antonio's got a repeat. Now they got Wemby, and New York will probably be the underdog, but, you know, they'll put up a good fight. And I think you're going to see a New York-San Antonio final again.
12: All right. All right. I feel better. Thank you, Isaiah. Isaiah, it's been way too long. Hopefully we'll do this again more often and do it again soon. But we appreciate the time during a very busy time for you. So thank you for doing it, Isaiah.
15: Always good to talk to you guys, and enjoy yourself and stay healthy and keep smiling and do a great job on your show.
12: All right. Thank you. We appreciate that. The great Isaiah Thomas with us. Before we get to a break here, let's kick it over to Dan for a sports update.
18: Yeah, the details on tonight. Tip off 8:00 Eastern time between the Cavs and Knicks. OG Anunoby listed as probable as he's dealing with that hamstring strain. It is game one of the East Finals. West Finals in the Stanley Cup playoffs get going on Wednesday. It's Vegas against Colorado. Vegas Golden Knights lost their appeal of the fines and stripping of draft picks for not following media rules during the Stanley Cup playoffs. Chiefs wide receiver Rashee Rice will serve 30 days in jail for violating his probation after he tested positive for marijuana. That means Rice will miss OTAs in a mandatory minicamp. NFL owners officially today gave Super Bowl 64 to Nashville and the 2028 NFL draft to Minneapolis. Braves place catcher Drake Baldwin on the 10-day IL with an oblique strain. They're about to get underway with the Marlins in a little bit. And Southampton has been kicked out of their championship playoff match to get into the Premier League after they were busted for spying. Southampton will be replaced by the team they beat in the first playoff round. That's Middlesbrough. Stu, back to you.
12: All right, we'll take a quick time out here. We have a, the guys want to make fun of me for a phlegm situation yesterday. We will do that next. Plus, I put Izzy in a very compromising position.
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2: There are some shows you don't want to miss.
25: This is going to be fun.
2: And there are some shows you can't miss.
25: Let's not overreact.
2: This is Covino and Rich.
25: What would bother you more, something that rung a little true or something that was completely inaccurate? Like if I said, Danny G puts a lot of effort in. If I questioned your effort, would that bother you more? Or would it bother you more if I questioned something like, yeah, that is sort of true? Like, do you think it hurts more when someone's maybe onto something or when they're way off?
26: Or when they're way off.
25: Because then you're like, what do you mean? Yeah.
27: Well, that's what they say. They say bullets don't hurt when they miss, right? Bullets don't hurt when they miss. Say what you want. But for me, it's always, that bothers me a little more sometimes because I know I work so hard to not be that, yet you're calling me that. Like, you know, you're questioning my work ethic? Man, that makes me want to karate kick you in the face.
25: I mean, I'll be honest, I question the legitimacy to all those Little League home runs. You don't seem like the type of guy.
27: Dude, I know that to be true, bro.
25: 27 Little League home
27: runs. Don't mess with me, bro!
25: I mean, the reality is, like, I would be shocked if it was 7 Little League home runs. You're 5'10". Were you 5'10" when you were 12?
27: I was 5'10" when I was 12, so.
28: By the way, how many games did you play? Because we played like 14,
25: yeah, 12 yeah, like, games. Like, what are you?
28: Yeah.
25: Dude, were you hitting multi-home run games?
27: Okay. Let's make clear of the stat. I had 1 Little League home run when I was 10. Oh, I had 12 when I was 11. I had 14 when I was 12. But so that's 27
25: you had
27: 14 league home runs.
25: Home run, and I guarantee that they were all like inside the park ground balls.
27: No, no, over the fence.
12: No, don't mess with me, bro.
28: Oh, you found the line.
12: Don't you question that history,
0: bro. Hey, this is Cheech.
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12: Rust is up 1-0. Must win for Rust tonight.
16: Huge.
12: Yes.
16: Huge. I mean, how long were the Thunder off? For a week?
12: Yes.
16: And so, and they obviously looked rusty.
12: Right.
16: And so if the Knicks do not take advantage of their rest tonight, I think Rust has to take a few years off.
12: Yep. Taylor, how you feeling? We're headed into a big game one tonight at the Mecca. How you feeling, huh?
17: This is a big week for Rest versus Rust, because I'm also looking at Game one of the Canadiens Hurricanes on Thursday.
12: Yeah.
17: I can't remember the last time the Hurricanes played hockey.
16: Yeah, it's been a minute.
12: They've won 8 straight, much like Oklahoma City did, until last night, until Wemby came.
17: They finished the series against the Flyers like 3 weeks ago, it feels like.
12: Yes. Martelli was on with us. Brindamore just waiting around. That is so good. All right, let's get to the phlegm bomb from yesterday. Go ahead, Taylor, set this up. The guys want to make fun of me, and they have every reason to. So go ahead. This was with Mike Breen, I believe, yesterday.
17: Yeah, exactly. Yeah. So this is with Mike Breen. Stu Gotts is trying to clarify with Mike Breen. We're looking for a Mount Rushmore of WFAN station in New York.
12: Yes.
17: But this is Stu Gotts trying to power through it.
12: Yeah. All right, so I'm going to guess. I'm guessing Mike Breen's.
17: Oh!
12: I am guessing that was me choking on my own phlegm. I just got off a flight. The flight has nothing to do with it.
16: Nothing to do with anything.
12: And I was 3 hours removed from said flight.
16: Oh God!
12: So I'm going to guess. I'm guessing Mike Breen's.
16: Oh yeah. God! Oh, I wasn't ready for it again.
12: I was bathing in it. Do you have it isolated? Like, do you have just the phlegm bomb isolated? Guessing Mike Breen's.
27: Oh, man. That's hard to listen to.
12: Breen texted me afterwards and said, are you okay?
16: We're still not sure. The Hurricanes last played on May 4th.
12: Oh, my God. Let's hear my phlegm one more time. Breen's. The expanded version.
16: Mike Breen.
12: So I'm going to guess. I'm guessing Mike Breen's. Oh, God. Jesus. Professional.
17: Sounds like a voice, like, distorter.
12: Yes. Dan, has that ever happened to you?
28: Quite often. During updates, in fact. Not even during interviews where I can bail out.
12: You are far too professional for that to ever happen to you. It's that Mikey is agreeing. Mikey, that's never happened to Dan Byer, right?
27: No, that's absolutely never happened to Dan Byer. I'm not sure that's happened to any other human.
16: Not many. Not
27: sounded
16: many.
27: Like that much.
17: Yeah, sounded like you're gargling mid-sentence.
27: Yeah, well, yeah.
16: You also could probably take a break from those cigarettes.
12: Well, it leads me right into the compromising position that I have put Israel Gutierrez in today. Think of all that, just the way we know Izzy, okay? He is a physical specimen. He has a trainer just for his legs. It's a great sentence.
4: One for each leg?
12: For each leg.
16: Now you're thinking.
12: He goes to the gym 3 or 4 times a day. I mean, if he took his shirt, I am telling you, he is chiseled, okay? So he eats healthy. He does all the right things from a health standpoint. Most of the right things. So think about the most compromising position one could possibly put Israel in when asking Izzy to do a favor for them. Hey, can you pick something up for me? Mikey A., go ahead. I'll start with you. What is the most compromising thing you could ask Israel Gutierrez to do that would bring him maximum amount of shame?
16: I'll give you an answer, Mikey. Yeah. Send me to pick up anything in an auto parts store.
12: Dan Beyer wants to chime in here. What do you got, Dan?
28: Yeah, can you get me the BOGO at Burger King with the original chicken sandwich and a large Dr. Pepper? That would be great.
12: Yes. Sadly, that's one of them, but not number one.
16: I'm not ordering extra cheese on anything for anybody.
12: Yeah. Taylor, you want to take a stab at it?
17: I think I could guess it because I feel like this is how I got my start at Metalark Stu Gotts would walk in and he would just look at me at the door and be like, hey, you work here? I'm like, yeah. And he's like, here's $100. Go to the nearest store and buy me some cigarettes.
16: Wait a second. You owe me $80 then, Stu.
12: I gave you a 20. You didn't ask for change.
16: You didn't give me $100.
12: I gave Izzy a 20. He said, those are $11.99. I owe you money. And I said, listen, I would have paid 20 for it. So it doesn't matter. Just take it.
16: I'm not going to lie. The experience wasn't like embarrassing because everybody smoked cigarettes. It was just nerve wracking because there's so many cigarettes and I just don't know if I'm going to get the right ones. Like, he told me all the words. It was like this and this and this number and short and tall. And I was like, all right, just repeat it one more time because I'm just going to spit it back out and hope they get the right ones.
12: I said the normal silvers, okay, not the 100s. That's where I draw the line. Extra tobacco.
4: What does that even mean? Right? Trying to be healthy.
12: No, Mikey, he did it at a gas station. Just, I want you to imagine the Israel Gutierrez that we have all known. That we have come to love and respect very much, walking into a Marathon gas station and ordering a pack of Marlboro Silvers shorts.
16: Like, I swear they're not for me. This is for real phlegmy guy over there down the street.
12: I just got off a plane.
16: It's the first time I've ever bought cigarettes before. Thank you, Stu Gotts.
12: Really?
16: For enriching my life with an experience I've never had before.
12: How'd it feel?
16: Like I said, it was very nerve-wracking, confusing, but I thought, you know, once I knew that I did the right thing, that I got the right box, felt great.
12: Did you feel like you were being judged? Because I often do. I mean, because, like, I've had people say to me, hey, what are you doing? Like, no one smokes anymore.
16: I think everybody in that gas station at the moment probably smoked. Yeah,
12: yes.
16: So it wasn't a big deal.
12: If it's a marathon. It's not a sprint.
4: Because you can't.
17: Winded.
16: Don't send me into a Victoria's Secret. I'll be lost.
17: Those two lungs would collapse quick on a sprint.
12: I can't remember the last time I sprinted, dude. Or ran, for that matter. Or exercise, period. 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
10: 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She was arrested earlier in the month for possession of marijuana. Capriati went pro at 14 and made it to the finals in her first tournament. She would bounce back to win her first Grand Slam in 2001 when she won the Australian Open. And that's what happened. This day in sports history.
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15: I'm Jessica Ettinger. CNBC stocks took a dive today under some pressure from higher Treasury yields. The Dow, down 321 points, led lower by shares of Cisco, which were down almost 3%, Boeing down 2.5%. The S&P 500 index was down 49 points. The NASDAQ was down 220 points. Shares of NVIDIA fell 0.75%. NVIDIA will report quarterly results tomorrow. It's all about bonds as investors dump them today on fears that inflation is heating up. The yield on the 30-year Treasury rose to a number not seen since before the great financial crisis. Back in 2007, the yield on the 30-year Treasury topped 5.19% today. Mortgage rates popped, eyeing 7% again at 6.75%. The average rate on a 30-year fixed home loan. Jessica Ettinger, CNBC.
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32: Cavs and Knicks tonight in Game 1 of the East Finals, tipping off for Madison Square Garden at 8 o'clock Eastern Time. Knicks forward OG Anunoby is considered probable as he's been dealing with a hamstring strain. Michigan forward Merez Johnson Jr. will keep his name in the 2026 NBA Draft. Stanley Cup playoffs take the night off tomorrow. It's Vegas against Colorado in Denver. Golden Knights lost their appeal of the fines and stripping of a draft pick for not following media rules during the Stanley Cup playoffs. Vancouver Canucks fired head coach Adam Foote after just one season. Kansas City Chiefs wide receiver Rashee Rice will serve 30 days in jail for violating his probation after he tested positive for marijuana. That means that Rice will miss OTAs and a mandatory minicamp. NFL owners today approved a measure to allow 10 international games each year. That's up from the previous limit of 8 and doesn't count the Jaguars playing at Wembley Stadium. Super Bowl 64 will be held in Nashville. 2028 NFL Draft will be held in Minneapolis. I'm Dan Beyer.
0: Portions of the show are recorded. You want winners? He went 0 for 14 picking bowl games.
1: God bless football.
0: You want hot takes? He said Patrick Mahomes would be a disaster.
1: Really?
0: You want baseball news? He doesn't even know who Kyle Tucker is.
1: Oh, okay.
0: In his personal record book, Kevin Durant hasn't won a ring yet.
1: I'm just telling you that's what he's doing.
0: You're listening to the man who made falling upwards an art form.
1: It's crazy.
0: This is Stu Gotts and Company, live.
1: Dragonfly Jones going to join us in about 15 minutes. I say that name, and every time I say it, Taylor starts laughing. It sounds ridiculous coming out of my mouth.
17: His name is Tyler.
1: Oh, okay. Well, Dragonfly Jones is his name. That's what he goes by. Does it sound ridiculous, Israel Gutierrez, every time I say Dragonfly Jones?
16: Well, it sounds ridiculous when you say just the Dragonfly part. Like, you're not going to refer to him as Dragonfly, are you?
1: I am, yes. All right. Yes, I am. Well, Mikey, what are you shaking your head about? It's embarrassing? I mean...
2: It's a little weird. It's a little weird to hear you refer to somebody as Dragonfly.
1: Okay. I mean, people refer to me as Stu Gotts. That's weird. My daughters do. Yeah, I guess. Anyway, this is very exciting. And again, Dragonfly Jones going to join us in about 15 minutes. We'll get back to the NBA and Victor Wembanyama. But we have a game around here called Is It Just Me Or? And now we have a spinoff of said game courtesy of Israel Gutierrez. The name of the game is, I'm sorry, but... Oh, you like that,
16: that's
1: huh?
16: Good. Is there imaging for this game?
1: Let's just use the same imaging as Is It Just Me Or?
17: Nope, we got different imaging.
1: Wow, we do.
17: I'm sorry, but it has different imaging.
1: Wow, you guys didn't see this coming. How'd you know? I mean...
16: Feels a little more modern. I like it.
1: Yeah, it's your kind of music.
16: should I kick us off?
4: Espresso martini.
3: Oh man.
17: Yeah, Izzy, you start it so we could get the idea of
16: this
17: the game.
16: This is definitely a brunch, yes. Like lobby track.
1: Don't you dare tempt Israel with a good time, Mikey. A. I mean, geez.
16: I'm sorry, but
1: yeah.
16: Can somebody please tell Reggie Miller that he can't say? Well, he can say it, but not to say also to all the time. Oh my God. It is so infuriating. You can just say also, man. Just say also. But it's almost like he takes pride in the also too, like it's his thing. And I find it, as somebody who, you know, loves grammar, find it maddening. Maddening every time he says it.
1: Yes.
16: And he's taking it as his, like, pet thing, it feels like. And, like, if I'm just going to pull on this string, why did we grant Reggie Miller a lifetime of color commentary when he wasn't even that great of a player? Like, come on.
1: Whoa.
16: You?
17: Welcome to our side.
1: Wow. Take it out, Reggie Miller.
16: I mean, I love Reggie, and I don't like to do this to people, but come on.
1: Yeah, but you're doing it right now, and I'm so proud of you. I mean, one moment,
16: a shot.
1: One moment Hall of Fame. I mean,
16: Jamal Crawford is, you know, I'm just going to say it. He's better. He's better than Reggie Miller at what he's doing right now.
1: Jay crossover.
16: Yeah.
1: I mean, Reggie making the series all about himself. He inserts himself into every series. I understand Pacers and Knicks. Why are you inserting yourself into a series in which you never play for either team? What is he doing?
16: Also, too. He does that also, too.
1: Next person. Let's go to Mikey A. Mikey A, you have one here. I'm sorry, but a spinoff of Is It Just Me Or? What a ridiculous show. Go ahead.
2: I love it. I'm sorry, but enough moving all these NFL events all around. Like, we don't need the draft in Minneapolis. We didn't need it in Pittsburgh. We didn't need it in Detroit. We don't need the Super Bowl in cold weather places. The draft belongs in New York, and the Super Bowl belongs in Miami or LA or Tampa because it bothers Izzy. We don't need it in all these places.
1: Yep.
2: I'm sorry, but stop.
1: Nashville. Yes, there's a billboard for Tampa. It says, not that far away. I said that yesterday. If it was in my backyard, I wouldn't visit Tampa. I'm intrigued by Nashville. I think Nashville will be a good spot for the Super Bowl. I do.
2: Sure.
1: Yes.
2: That's one of the places that it should be.
1: Yeah. East Coast.
16: The draft doesn't need to move.
1: I was asking.
2: The draft doesn't need to move.
1: East Coast time? Are we an hour back there? What's going on?
16: Great question.
2: No, that's Central time. Right. Nashville Central time. They go, 700,000 people showed up to the draft. You know what? You never hear anybody go, yeah, it was a good time.
1: Put it on the poll, Taylor. Has anyone ever walked away from the NFL draft saying they had a good time?
17: I got one.
1: Go ahead.
17: I'm sorry, but Yankees catcher Austin Wells having 110 at-bats and 5 RBIs is absolutely pathetic.
16: Mm-hmm. Ooh, that sounds terrible.
1: Yeah.
16: This is Austin Wells. Where is he from again?
2: Republica Dominica.
17: Yeah, he's Dominican Republic's catcher.
16: Yeah, it just sounds so Dominican, I often forget.
1: And me saying Dragonfly Jones sounds ridiculous?
17: He's from Scottsdale, Arizona.
1: Of course he is, yes.
16: Like a proud Dominican.
1: It's like Dante DiVincenzo.
17: 4% of your at-bats, you have an RBI. That's so pathetic.
1: Levitar kept calling him the Italian kid. He's from Ohio somewhere.
17: Delaware.
1: Well, whatever. Same thing.
2: Same thing.
1: Does Bordop Ricardo have one, or is he watching baseball today?
17: No. He does not have one.
16: Wow. Yeah, I'm a big Marlins 4 o'clock game, I think.
1: EP Jason has one, I'm told. This is very exciting. Go ahead, EP Jason.
3: I'm sorry, but for the conference finals and the NBA finals, could there be a law against alternate jerseys? There were two traditional road jerseys on the court last night, and I need traditional whites for home, traditional roads for the roads, traditional homes for the homes, traditional roads for the roads. Just yep. For these conference finals and NBA finals, you can make a joke of the game throughout the entire regular season, but keep my product consistent to how I grew up. I'm sorry,
16: Jason,
3: but
16: yep. That's when I knew the Pistons were going to lose Game 7. How do you wear your road blues at a home Game 7?
1: I'm sorry, but Israel Gutierrez is turning into me right in front of our eyes. Dragonfly Jones with a Z next.
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10: Clouds will break up a little overnight, but it's going to be chilly. Our low 34 degrees, frost advisory posted. Tomorrow, partly cloudy, a little warmer, 63 with a southeast.

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0: Welcome back to Stugatz & Company Live. Let's kick it over to Dan Beyer for an update. Dan?
1: Game one of the Eastern Conference Finals, Stu, as you know, is tonight at Madison Square Garden. Knicks home to the Cavaliers. Tip-off 8 o'clock Eastern time. Knicks say that OG Adonobi is probable to play tonight, returning from that hamstring injury. Michigan forward Maurice Johnson Jr. will keep his name in the 2026 NBA draft. While news from the NHL, the Vegas Golden Knights lost their appeal of the fines and stripping of draft picks for not following media rules during the Stanley Cup playoffs. Vegas will face Colorado in game one of the West Finals coming up tomorrow. More NHL news. The Vancouver Canucks fired head coach Adam Foote after just one season. Chiefs wide receiver Rashee Rice will serve 30 days in jail for violating his probation. He tested positive for marijuana and will now be released from jail in mid-June. That means he will miss OTAs and a mandatory minicamp. NFL owners today approving a measure to allow 10 international games each year. There are 9 coming up for the 2026 season. NFL owners also approved Nashville to host Super Bowl 64 in February of 2030 and officially named Minneapolis as the host of the NFL draft in 2028. Some soccer news. Bournemouth right now leads Man City 1-0 in the 87th minute. That means Arsenal is on the verge of winning the Premier League. A Man City draw or a loss today would clinch the title for the Gunners. It would be their first in 22 years. And the other match that's going on in Premier League play. Tottenham Hotspur right now trailing Chelsea 1-0 at the half. They could avoid possible relegation with a win today, but right now Tottenham down 1-0 at the half. Southampton's been kicked out of their championship playoff match to get into the Premier League after they were busted for spying. Middlesbrough will now replace Southampton in the first playoff round. The English Football League discovered multiple cases of spying throughout the season, including prior to their first playoff match. The Atlanta Braves have placed catcher Drake Baldwin on the 10-day injury list. He is out because of an oblique strain. And we've got day baseball underway. Braves and Marlins right now just underway from South Florida. Top of the first inning, Braves throw. Threatening, but the game is scoreless. Stu, I'm throwing it back to you.
2: Dragonfly Jones is joining us. Check out his podcast, the Jenkins and Jones podcast, wherever you get your podcast. Dragonfly, quick question for you. It's odd calling you Dragonfly. That's not the question I had for you, though.
3: Call me Tyler, man. We go way back.
2: I know we do, but I like Dragonfly Jones, man. That's a cool name. I mean, it is. How'd you get that name, by the way?
3: It's all credit to Martin Lawrence. It's from his TV show.
2: Okay.
3: The karate character that he played.
4: One of the many characters in that show.
3: Yes.
2: So I'm wondering here, would you have been okay if Wemby walked out with SGA's MVP award last night?

0: I mean, it sounded like Wimby would have been okay if he walked out with it from the post game comments we got from him, right? It's just, I mean, that's, you know, one of the things that I just love about this kid is that, you know, he had that question in the post game where, you know, basically they asked him, you know, did not getting the MVP motivation tonight? And he just said flat out, yes. Like, you know, just not the PR prepared answer, just shot straight. Like, and that's something that's so intriguing about him. Besides just being a god on the court who just, my brain is still melted off his performance last night. But then to see him in the post game, I'm like, this kid has it all. Like, you know what I'm saying? He's the prince who was promised. Like, this is the future face of the league, and the league is going to be in great hands.
1: I don't understand, Tyler, why it took till year three. Obviously, you know, there's things that went on in the first 2 years, but his first playoff run seems to have everything, right? Like, he had the early issue, right? The concussion. He had the elbow. He's showing how tough he is. He's going in on the road and beating the defending champs. And it's his first playoff run. It feels like this should come in segments. It doesn't feel like it should all come in this first year, which would probably scare everybody.
0: Right. Exactly. That game three against Minnesota, where he had 39, 13, and 5 blocks. Yeah. And the 5 blocks undersell how much of a dominant defensive force he was that game. Like, he's the only player in NBA history where I can say 5 blocks don't tell the true story of how much of a havoc he was wreaking on the defensive end, right? After that game three, I was like, how is this kid not good enough to lead this team to a championship this year in these playoffs? Like, you can't convince me that he's not good enough to. And then we had that game last night, right? 41-24. Like, he hits a 3 ball from 30 feet to send it to overtime.
2: Yes.
0: He locks the game up by catching a lob. Mm-hmm. 41-24 on the road, Western Conference Finals, against a team who has just looked like a machine this postseason. We're 8-0 until that game. And it's just, bro, like, your producer Taylor hit me up. Shout out to Taylor. And he hit me up and asked if I was going to hop on. I was like, yes, absolutely. There's no one I would rather be irrational with about this. I do not understand the whole prisoner of the moment. Let's just relax. Let's pump the brakes. I do not understand why we have to be logical about a player who defies all logic.
2: That's right.
0: We have never seen anything like this kid.
2: You tell him. Yes. That's what I'm saying. Like, and I just asked the question before you came on. At the age of 27, has SGA's window closed? Let's get irrational, man. Why not? Yeah.
0: Yeah. Why not? Right. Like, but yeah, you know, like I said, I'm just not going to be rational about a 7'5" guy who was the biggest, you know, the most disruptive force I've ever seen on defense in all my years watching basketball, who has handles, who can, you know, shoot the 3 ball, who has footwork. Like, we've never seen anything like this. Like I said, there's no need to be rational about something that we have never seen.
3: Tyler, is calling the Chet Holmgren, Victor Wembanyama rivalry a rivalry disrespectful to all rivalries?
0: There's a tweet out from Dom2K, one of my favorite followers, where he said something along the lines of, I know Chet might think he's too cool for all this, but he's got to get involved with whatever Wimby wants him to get involved with, right? Because Wimby, you can tell that he just doesn't like that dude on a personal level.
2: Yes.
0: You know what I mean? Like you can tell that, and the whole thing is like, it feels like it's super tall guy beef where it's like, you know, I'm the only, you know, 7'3" plus guy in this league who should be running things. And Chet is incredible in his own right. He had a stinker last night, but like, he legitimately, I'd say he's probably the second best rim protector in the league behind Wimby, in my personal opinion. So he's no slouch either, but it's just like worlds apart talent wise in regards to those two. But I will say that the rivalry. Yeah. The rivalry between these two teams is perfect, right? Because it's the exact formula that you want in a rivalry. You want your rivalry to have the better team, which is OKC, but and a team that's close to them talent wise, but not as good, but they have the better player who can elevate the team that's not as good as the other team to victory, which is what we have with Wimby, right? Like that was the formula that it looked like we had for, you know, with Cleveland and Golden State until KD decided to come in and disrupt all of that. But it looks like this is going to be the next great rivalry, and I love it, man.
2: Should teams have tanked harder to get him? I mean, let's be, you know, play 3 guys at a time. I mean, what do you think? I mean, let's be irrational.
0: Hey, if you want to go conspiracy theory, I don't know if they were going to let him go anywhere besides San Antonio. Like, I do not, you cannot waste this generational talent and send him to like Charlotte or something. No disrespect to Charlotte.
4: Yeah, but man, imagine like, that.
0: Yeah, it's just a perfect storm, right? Because, you know, a generational talent winding up at one of the cornerstone franchises in the NBA who do this thing right, who do the player development right, who play smart basketball, who he came into a whole, you know, net of support and mentorship with Duncan and Pop and Parker and Manu and Robinson, and they've all been leaning on him and all that, right? So it was just a perfect storm where everything aligns, where we are just going to get, you know, we're going to see this kid probably perform to the maximum of his capabilities. Injuries, you know, knock on wood, that's the only thing that can get in this kid's way.
1: I'll add one more layer to that. I think him, so that perfect storm, I think him being French is, because you mentioned Chet feeling like he's too cool for this stuff. Most of the kids, if you grew up in America as this next great thing, you might be the too cool for school guy.
2: Yeah.
1: As opposed to Vic, who is, no, I'm into every narrative. I want to play the part that I've been watching from a distance all this time, and it's perfect for what the league needs, instead of the opposite, which is guys who don't want to play.
0: Exactly. You know, like you said, it might be a culture thing, because these youngins are like, oh man, I'm not, you know, that's hating. Why are you hating? Why? No, you should hate your rivals. Mm. You should hate guys who are in your way in regards to getting wins, to getting, you know, Larry O'Brien trophies. You should have a healthy resentment for those dudes. And Wimby for sure has that. Like that moment where he snagged that rebound and just laughed at Shea.
2: So yes.
0: Like, bro.
2: Yes. Yeah.
0: I just love it. Like I said, never seen anything like him. Like, I have just never seen a basketball player who makes NBA players look the way Wimby does, right? Like, I've seen Shaq, the most dominant player of my lifetime that I witnessed. And when I'm watching Shaq, it was like, these dudes need to get in the weight room, bro. Mm-hmm. They need to get their weight up. Watching Wimby, it feels like watching a 12th grader play 4th grader sometimes.
2: Right.
0: Right? Yes. Like, like, have you ever been to like a cookout or family reunion and you went to play basketball with like the 8-year-olds and you feel like a god right there? Yeah. Like Wimby looks like that against the world's best basketball players.
2: Yes. You guys mentioned the three that he took from the logo. The thing about Wimby shooting threes, it looks natural. Imagine Shaq trying to shoot that three from 35 feet away. Right.
0: Yeah. Shaq looked awkward at the free throw line from, you know, so yeah, you do not want to see Shaq would have broken another backboard if he shot a three ball from 30 feet.
2: Yeah. So last night, as a Knicks fan, I'm feeling pretty good. We got the Cavs. Everyone thinks we're going to beat them in 5 or 6 games, make it to the NBA finals.
0: Yeah,
2: I got to tell you, after last night's game, I've never been more terrified in my entire life as a Knicks fan. I mean, how about that?
0: Yeah. Who's gonna have the main defensive assignment on Wimby?
1: Cool like, question.
0: You can't put Cat on him.
1: No.
0: OG, you know, he's the best defender there, but, you know, Wimby's got him by like 10 inches.
1: Yeah.
0: Mitchell Robinson doesn't have the mobility, the lateral movement. That's just a nightmare match. Of course, he's a nightmare match with anyone, but with the Knicks, I just don't know what looks you throw at him defensively.
3: Mm. We did beat them in the NBA Cup.
2: Yeah.
0: Yes. Very important.
2: We've won our title already. I mean,
1: Tyler, before these guys just throw away the Cleveland Cavaliers, I wanted to get your.
2: I'm not doing that, by the way.
1: No,
2: everyone else is. No, they make me nervous as well. Yes.
1: Well, there's this guy with a perfect bracket out there, and he's got Cavs Spurs, and so you should be nervous about that guy. But I'm curious where you stand on James Harden, just the overall career, who he is, and where he stands. You know, just in the lineage of basketball greats, because he's taken a beating, but a lot of people still want to stand for him.
0: Yeah, I think that he's one of the most prolific scorers we've ever seen. One of the most prolific producers of points we've ever seen when you factor in scoring and assisting, right? Like, he was a dude who at his peak was giving you games where he was giving you 37 points and 17 assists, right? Like, he was just ridiculous. Had a ridiculous run, MVP and all that, but it's just, you just cannot divorce the postseason shortcomings from him, from his legacy. You can't. Like, I think perhaps the defining thing of him is we've never seen a player so good have so many terrible playoff moments. I think that is legitimately his defining legacy.
1: Have you figured out the why, other than saying, oh, he chokes? Because I don't think he chokes.
0: Yeah, I just think that, the brand of basketball that he plays doesn't translate into the postseason when referees swallow the whistle and let guys play. Also is a traffic cone on defense, right? Like, and that's the thing about the playoffs, bro. The playoffs are a chess match where we are going to, you know, single out whatever weakness the opponent has, and we are going to spam that until we can't spam it anymore. And Harden is a dude who, you know, like I said, the whistle doesn't go for his way with the foul baiting, and he's a cone on defense, bro.
1: I can think of two.
2: Is there a better insult than a cone on defense?
1: That's so good. Can you think of any defensive highlights in James Harden's career? Oh, I can think of two.
0: He had a block to lock up that game 7 against OKC.
2: Thank you.
0: Do remember that.
2: Yes. Okay. Izzy's on this weird crusade to crush James Harden and his entire career.
1: Okay. Now come up with a second. Okay. Because the two that I can think of outside that one, I got
2: you. Got me rooting for James Harden and the Cavs, man.
1: Good. Because you're going to be let down. Okay. It was a no look strip that he had on defense. Remember that one time somebody was coming down?
0: That was hilarious.
1: Yeah. And then the other one was when he was playing defense on his own teammate, Kawhi Leonard. Remember that one?
0: Yeah.
1: Those are the only two defensive highlights I can think for James Harden. And as Victor Wembanyama will tell you, it's an important part of the game.
2: Yes.
0: Yeah. Yeah. Also that time, he deflected the ball with his face when Giannis
1: did
0: that.
1: Yes. Thank you, Giannis, for that one.
0: And beamed him dead on in his grill.
2: I want to get back to being irrational. Is game two a must win game for Oklahoma City?
0: Why not?
2: Yes.
0: Why not?
2: Yes.
0: Yes, absolutely. Why not? The reason you get home court is you're supposed to win those two games you have at home, right? If you know, a split doesn't bury you. Going down 0-2 with no home court advantage, that's a tough hole to dig yourself out of.
3: Tyler, Dylan Harper became the only rookie to record 7-plus steals in the conference finals history. So my question for you is, what's more impressive, the fact that Rutgers basketball had two top five picks in the 2025 NBA draft, or that Rutgers went 15-17 with two top five picks?
2: Is that coach still there? I mean,
3: he is.
0: That is crazy because Dylan, he's remarkable. He's incredible, man. Like, and the incredible game he had, you know, last night gets overshadowed by, of course, you know, Wimby's historic game. But yeah, that is wild. I did not know that.
2: Mike Breen told us yesterday, if Jalen Brunson pulls this off, the Knicks win an NBA championship, he belongs on the Knicks Mount Rushmore. Do you agree?
0: I mean, championship, he'd be the only player in my lifetime to lead the Knicks to a championship. Why
2: right.
0: not?
2: Yes.
0: You know what I mean? Like, what would be the Knicks Mount Rushmore? There's, of course, Ewing.
2: Yeah. Willis Reed.
0: Reed.
2: Clyde Frazier. Yeah.
0: And then I guess the other ones up for the taking.
2: Yeah, like Ewing, Bernard King, guys like that.
1: Well,
2: yeah.
1: Ewing's already on there. King, Carmelo Anthony, Jalen Brunson.
0: I feel like Carmelo might be the most beloved Nick besides like Ewing of in my lifetime. Like I mean, and for him to like not have any huge postseason successes and the Knicks fan base still loves him. Like, I'm not even saying that like derisively. I think that that's great that y'all just like, hey man, you wanted to be here and you balled out and we love you. You know?
2: Yes.
3: That fourth spot might be 3 weeks of Jeremy Lin.
2: Could be. Yeah. It could be. I mean,
0: yeah.
2: Maybe Riley. I don't know. Oakley.
3: No,
2: I put Oakley
3: not
2: there.
3: Riley, not Riley.
2: What? Not Riley? What do you mean?
1: They would tear down that mountain.
3: Yeah, Pat Riley could go.
1: He's a rat.
0: Riley would send a fax to take him off of that Mount Rushmore, just like how he quit.
2: You are right. So, what'd you make here? Just to get away from these games for a second, what'd you make of the criticism that Shams got for reporting the MVP on Sunday and the MVP wasn't announced until last night?
0: I mean, my whole thing is, who didn't know it was going to be Shea, right?
1: Thank you.
0: Does it really matter?
2: Right.
0: And I saw Shams, like Shams was getting a little snippy with it. If you saw his responses, like, he's like, yes. I have a job to do and I'm going to do my job.
2: Like, why is he answering to this? I mean,
0: I just don't. No one was surprised, so I don't understand the outrage personally.
2: It's an NBA problem, Izzy. The fact that the NBA has leaks that are going to tell Shams who won the MVP 2 days before. Not that I care, but that's an NBA problem, not a Shams problem. He's doing his job.
1: Well, problem is the word that you have to mess with there, because I don't know if it actually is. Like, it's been something that's been leaked, as far as I can remember, every single year. And
2: yes.
1: Like, the years where it's a surprise, where maybe we don't know who the MVP is going to be because it's, you know, it's a two-man race or something, then yeah, that's the time where I'm just like, I really want to know. But for the most part, it's not really a surprise any year if you're following the NBA.
2: Dragonfly, are you enjoying the Stephen A. Smith Dragonfly? Every time I call you Dragonfly, Taylor laughs and it throws me off. Are you enjoying the back and forth between Jaylen Brown and Stephen A. Smith here?
0: It's perfect. I love it.
2: It's great. Yes.
0: It is a clash of two dudes who take themselves way too seriously in the most hilarious way. Right? Like, you know, they say styles make fights, and we've got a great matchup here with that. Yes. So yeah, I've been enjoying it very much. I love when Stephen A goes into his mob boss whispering.
2: Oh yeah.
0: I want to make an enemy of me mode. That's when we get in the good stuff right there, bro.
1: Has he ever actually cashed in on that? Have we ever seen what it looks like when he spills the real beans?
0: No. Like, I remember when he first, like, broke out that alter ego against Kevin Durant, and, like, I was like, he's talking like he's Tony Soprano out here, like, all over some basketball talk, like, it was wild.
2: Jaylen Brown, it's funny, though, I understand why he enjoyed this season more than any other season he's ever had. He felt validated. Who doesn't want to feel validated? No one thought they would be good. Jason Tatum was out. He was supposed to be out the entire season, and Jaylen Brown's like, hey, no, we're pretty good with me as a number one. So I enjoyed it. Who the hell cares that he enjoyed that more than winning an NBA championship?
0: Yeah, I that's another thing where I'm like, I'm not mad at Jaylen at all for saying that. You know what I mean?
2: Yes.
0: The whole thing is, I think you can't say it because the sports fandom world is just ridiculous. It's either win or everything is pointless, right? But to your point, like, I have no problem at all with him saying this is a very unique season where the most was asked of me of any time in my career, and I rose to the occasion. I'm proud of myself. Like, how is that something to take issue with?
2: Right.
3: Stu, in the Stephen A. Jaylen Brown beef, this might be my favorite sound from it, where Stephen A. Smith takes a wild stray shot at Jaylen Brown's production.
2: Okay.
4: Jaylen Brown, before I even get into it, could you do me a favor, please? Get your ass a studio. You looking like you in some dungeon, some little room or whatever. You making $54 million a year. Get a studio with a director and a producer. Stop being so damn cheap. You got the money. Pay it, okay, for a better production.
2: Not necessary, but awesome.
0: Getting down to the nitty gritty, man.
2: Yeah, man.
0: Like, but yeah, that's kind of what Stephen A. does. Like, Merrill, the kid Merrill, went on there in like a hoodie and a fitted cap, and Stephen A. was like, "You need to come on here in a suit next time, brother. You're throwing me off." Like, you know what I mean? He takes these productions very seriously, man.
2: Stephen A. is always trying to put up his journalistic bona fides, his resume. He needs to realize, I've had this discussion with him before. Okay, there is an entire generation of people who only know Stephen A. Smith from First Take. Jaylen Brown is 29. He doesn't know all the great journalism work that Stephen A. Smith has done throughout his career, nor does he care. He only sees that guy on First Take giving out hot takes, which isn't journalism, and Stephen A. needs to realize that. It doesn't mean I take Stephen A. any less seriously. Stephen A. could wear a Cowboys hat for 2 hours on First Take and just rip the Cowboys. And if at 12:01, once he's done being a clown, if he does that and reports something important, I'm going to believe Stephen A. Smith. But he needs to realize there's an entire generation that doesn't care about his journalistic background. They only see what they've seen for the last 10 years. Is that fair?
0: Yes, exactly that. Like, you know, I first got hip to Stephen A. Smith. You know, Allen Iverson is my favorite basketball player ever. Like, Bron is my personal GOAT, but Allen Iverson is my favorite. I'm a Virginia guy. You know, he means something to me on a very, you know, personal level. And I first got hip to Stephen A. Smith during Allen Iverson's Sixers years, back when you had to actually go find sports news. You didn't have it on your phone. You didn't get alerts. And I would just Google Allen Iverson articles, and I would see, you know, this guy working at the Philadelphia Inquirer, Stephen A. Smith, who was often writing about Iverson. So that's how I got hip to Stephen A. Smith, right? So I kind of always look at him as a journalist who turned talking head.
2: Right.
0: And I think a lot of people just don't, you know, like you said, especially with the younger generation, don't have that knowledge of his background.
1: Yeah. I'll tell you what I experienced.
2: I mean, the industry changes. He's sorry to cut you off, where he went from journalist. He's still a journalist. Okay. He's a Hall of Fame journalist, but he had to go in order to survive in this industry from journalist, still be a journalist, but also an entertainer.
1: Yeah.
2: And that's a big difference.
1: I wouldn't say that was him surviving. I would say that's him being who he is. Right. Cause this is what I experienced with Stephen A. just as a beat reporter working next to him, you know, doing a Philly Heat game, and I see him and he's dressed to the nines, as you mentioned, Tyler, like he takes everything that seriously. And yeah, he's in there, he's got relationships with players where I'm just like, man, I want to develop these relationships like that. That guy really knows what he's doing. And then the next thing that I saw is when I realized, oh, he's not about this life, he's going to do something even greater. He was sitting there comparing his suit to Aaron McKee's. Yeah. Aaron McKee, the multimillionaire, and he's just a reporter, for the, you know, Philly Inquirer who writes with a bunch of exclamation points, and yet he's comparing suits. I'm like, no, no, this guy's got bigger visions than just being a beat writer for the, you know, the Philadelphia Inquirer.
0: Yeah, yeah, bigger aspirations for sure. I remember he had that short-lived late-night show back in like 04, 05 on ESPN2. Yeah. You know what I mean? So, yeah, yeah. You know, he's always someone who wanted to be in front of the camera for sure. And shout out to him. He made it happen.
2: Yeah. Taylor, how do you think Stephen A. felt when he came on the show and I was joining him from my kitchen? I mean,
3: that Home Goods-ass sign you had behind you probably got him so mad.
2: And I do this for a living. I mean,
0: putting spoons on the wall and things of that nature. Come on, you guys.
2: Yeah, I know. I have the Spurs winning in four. What do you think? I mean,
0: wow. Okay.
2: Yes. Yeah.
0: We're going to get real irrational here.
2: Oh, yeah. No, it's irrational. Let's be irrational. Come on.
0: You know what? Like I said, I didn't come here to be reasonable and measured.
2: Let's
0: about
2: do it together.
0: I'll go Spurs in six. Why not?
2: Really?
0: Why not?
2: Wow. I mean, not even five, huh?
0: Gotta give OKC a little rope here, but yeah, man. I mean, why not? I'm just not betting against Wimby right now.
2: Right. I'm not. Right. No, understandable. How could you after last night? If you were, you'd be the dumbest person on the planet, you know?
0: Yeah. Right. 41, 24, 3 assists, 3 blocks. There's only been 2 playoff games in NBA history. It was Wimby last night and Wilt against the Celtics in 1962.
2: Yes.
0: Like, bro.
2: Yeah, it's just, we're all like, well, no one knows what to say. Everyone woke up this morning like, bro.
0: And that shot he took, that 3-ball from 30, like, I just had a, what is he doing? Oh my God, he hit it moment.
3: Yes.
0: Like,
3: I haven't stopped thinking about that shot.
2: But how does he do it? And it looks so natural from a guy who's 7'4". I've never seen that before. Imagine Mutombo taking that shot.
1: He just looked like so exhausted the whole time. I thought he was just going to give out at some point, like late in the third and the fourth quarter. He just kept going. His face looked exhausted, but he just kept going. And that's the desire that everybody wants from
2: him. We discussed this yesterday. It reminded me of David Robinson winning the MVP, Olajuwon being pissed that he didn't win the MVP. And then in game one, when they awarded David Robinson the MVP, Olajuwon went for 40 and they won game one and ended up winning that series. It reminded me of that last night.
0: Yes, absolutely. Cool. And it feels like Wimby is redeeming his brother in Spurshood. You know what I mean? By going to bat for David Robinson in that capacity. Also, it's so similar to that 2016 game against the Warriors where Steph hit that 30 ball from that very same spot.
2: Yes. You know? Yes.
0: So yeah, man. All right. Time is a flat circle, bro.
2: Put it on the poll, Taylor. Is time a flat circle? Taylor has a new award he wants to introduce to you. Let's see what you think about it. Go ahead, Taylor.
3: So Tyler, I think the MVP is kind of overrated, and I think game one proved that yesterday with Wemby outperforming SGA. So I want to introduce to you the BPA belt, the best player alive belt. And it's an award that could change hands. It doesn't have to wait until the end of the season. The BPA belt can change at a moment's notice if this committee looks at Wemby and is like, okay, Wemby is now the best player alive. If 5 years from now a new player comes and wants the belt, then you could have that conversation.
1: It's kind of like a cool version of the face of the league.
0: Yeah. I like it. I like it because, I mean, he's for sure elevated in my best player in the world rankings this postseason.
2: To number one, right? Yes.
0: I'd say he's number one right now. And even before the postseason started, I've always been high on Wimby. Like, he was personally my number three. Like, I had, you know, Shea, Jokic, and him. And I think that he's perhaps leapfrogged both of them. He's for sure leapfrogged Jokic, in my opinion, after the showing Jokic had this postseason. But yeah, man, I'd be all for that. What's the WWE belt? Where you can cash out at any time.
3: Money in the bank.
0: Head on the swivel. Yeah. Money in the bank. Yeah. We need to have it just like that, bro. Like the committee can come and strip it from you after a performance. Cause they would have sure ran down on SGA last night. Like, hey, we need that, bro.
2: Dylan Harper is ahead of SGA, right? I mean, he is. Yeah.
3: In the BPA rankings.
2: For the BPA rankings. That's all I'm saying. BPA rankings. Yes. Yes.
0: I'm not going to go that far.
1: It's crazy irrational.
0: But. He's incredible.
2: Yes.
0: Like, he's incredible. Like, you know, a whole thing is, you know, the discussion was, you know, does Wemby have, you know, a number two guy that he can really lean on? And Dylan has just been, he just might be that guy.
2: Yeah.
0: Like they missed, you know, of course he started in place for Fox and they didn't miss a beat. Like,
2: yes.
0: Bro.
2: Yeah, they did it without De'Aaron Fox.
1: They're going to need him because you're not going to get 41 and 24 from Vic every day, but. Yeah. That, I mean, well, it just
2: you
1: goes
2: might.
1: To show you.
2: I mean, we have no idea.
1: I mean, he's that driven. You're right.
2: The Jenkins and Jones podcast, wherever you get your podcast. We appreciate you doing this, man. I want to do it more often. So, hopefully yes, we will, man. Thank you.
0: It was a blast, man. For sure. We got to do it again, man.
2: All right. Let's do it. Let's make it, Irrational Tuesday every Tuesday. Just you and I just throw it and see what sticks against the wall. Okay.
0: Why not? Okay.
2: Thank you, man. 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
1: 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The Pro of the Week goes to Victor Wembanyama, shocker, after leading the Spurs over Minnesota
2: prisoner of the
1: last
2: moment.
1: Round.
2: I mean, jeez.
1: Yeah. And had the 41 points and 24 rebounds in the win over the Thunder in the first game of the Western Conference Finals last night. Congrats, Wemby. Another award. You are the Express Pros Pro of the Week.
2: I have to agree with you guys. Me saying Dragonfly Jones sounds ridiculous.
1: Yeah, it's weird. I think even Tyler kind of looked at you funny.
2: Yeah, well, Taylor did for certain. Tyler was as well. Tyler's his real name. Yes.
1: Yeah.
2: I am told that there is a softball update here. And we have Knicks Hawks game one. Knicks Cavs game one. I am a nervous wreck. I am depressed because I watched Wemby last night. And I feel like the Knicks now don't have a chance. But Izzy, I am told, I don't care about the NBA right now, because I am told there was a gritty performance in a softball game in a league that you and Taylor play in sparingly.
1: Well, I'll start here. I'll give you my personal update. I did not show.
2: Really?
1: There were plenty of people available.
2: Was that the gritty performance? I mean,
1: well, we'll see. We'll get Taylor tell you the rest of it. But right. I was, as you, Stu Gotts, glued to the NHL playoffs.
2: Oh, what
1: Anthony
2: a night
1: could
2: last
1: not get
2: night.
1: Me off the couch. Yeah. And then obviously staying there. It was a 9 p.m. start,
2: that's
1: Stu.
2: That's terrible.
1: And the Spurs and Thunder was an 8:30 start. Yep. So, you yes. know what? I'm going to go ahead and
2: we're
1: pass.
2: Starting softball games after we start the NBA Finals.
3: PM.
2: Jesus
3: wow.
2: Christ.
3: The prime time. We got the primetime slot last night.
2: So what happens?
3: So you're saying it's a gritty performance. I'm saying it's the grittiest softball performance in the history
2: wow.
3: of softball.
2: Really? How could softball get gritty?
3: Oh, I mean, my gosh. We go into the last inning.
2: Yeah.
3: Down 12-6.
2: Wow.
3: We're the away team.
2: Yeah.
3: So we're first up.
2: Mm-hmm.
3: Everybody on our team, 1 through 10. Gets a hit.
2: Wow.
1: Also, I believe you got your 4 of your 6 runs in the first inning, and
3: correct.
1: Then it was just a bunch of, you know, pretty
3: duel.
1: Much empty innings,
3: a pitcher's duel,
1: innings,
3: duel.
1: Yeah. And
3: odd.
1: Then this final inning.
2: Yes. So everyone came up to plate and got a hit?
3: Everybody. We bat around. Yes, Mikey.
4: So does that mean you're off the schneid? That means
2: Israel got his first career hit.
3: No, Izzy was not there
1: yet.
4: Izzy wasn't there.
1: No,
4: we've established
1: no.
4: that.
3: Mikey, me and Ian are
1: forgot.
3: Talking. Me and my roommate Ian are talking. I'm 0-2 at this point, uh-huh. and I'm like, dude, I might have to wear like the golden thong that Yankees used to have to wear
2: major
3: to
2: slump.
3: Break out of their
2: yes.
3: slumps.
2: Yeah.
3: I get up with runners on first and second.
2: Mm.
3: Nice little seeing eye single. Keep the rally going.
2: Nice.
3: Now we're down 3. Bases loaded. Our leadoff hitter, Tony, I switched the lineup up, Izzy.
1: That's my guy.
3: I went with an analytic lineup for this game, and
2: right.
3: a lot of people were questioning, saying, hey, your analytic lineup kind of stinks through 4 innings.
1: First inning, you look like a genius.
2: Hold on, let's pause for a second. Who said that? Like, someone on the opposing team
1: probably
2: actually
1: Ian.
2: Pointed this out?
3: People in attendance were like, wow. He's going with the analytic lineup.
2: Who was
3: today.
2: In attendance?
4: They were holding signs up and everything.
3: He went analytic today.
2: Well, you had 33,000 last night at the park. I mean.
3: So we're down 3.
1: Tony's
3: bases loaded.
2: Right. Why Tony first left? Just out of curiosity.
3: Tony's a lefty. He's going to put the ball in play.
2: Yes.
3: He's going to.
2: Speed.
3: Yes.
2: Yeah.
3: Good speed.
2: Tony Womack. Yes.
3: So our strategy is put the two guys on. The first two leadoff guys are guys who get on. And then the third kid on our team is the kid who just hits home runs.
2: Right. Okay. So they set the plate, right.
3: So Tony is up, down 3, bases loaded.
2: Right.
3: Inside the park, grand slam.
2: Wow. That's why you put Tony in the one spot. I mean.
3: We score 7 runs. We're up 13-12. We're going in the field. We go out. Our pitcher did a great job, but we switched AJ to pitcher. AJ, slightly better of a pitcher.
2: Yeah.
3: We get to 2 outs, runners on first. We're still up 13-12.
2: Right.
3: Ball gets hit to our third baseman.
2: Yeah.
3: He makes an error.
2: Oh, boy.
5: Wow.
3: He makes an error. Ooh. The tying run scores.
2: Oh, wow.
3: Now they get bases loaded, 2 outs.
2: Yes.
3: A pop fly goes to Ian in left field, and everybody knows Ian's struggles are very well
2: coin
3: documented.
2: Flip. He's in left field because you're trying to not have the ball hit to Ian. Yes.
3: No, he had a bad first game, but Ian has turned a corner on defense, but now you could see his legs start buckling when this pop-up comes.
2: Mm-hmm.
3: And if he drops it, the game's over.
2: Jesus Christ.
3: Ian squeezes it.
2: Oh,
3: third out.
2: Wow.
3: We're all looking at each other because now it's 13-13, and the ump goes, time! And everybody's like, what? And we were like, ump, we'll pay you whatever your hourly rate is, we'll pay you to play an extra inning. He's like, no. And we go, okay, let's pick two guys, one from each team, home run derby.
2: Wow, that's my rule. Yes.
3: Stu, the only reason I pitched that is because our number three batter only hits home runs.
2: Oh, I love that. Yes.
3: The umpire looks at us and goes, nope, this is game. It's going to end in a tie.
5: You know what I learned, Stu? You still can't win without me.
2: You're in.
5: Big times we won.
2: Yes.
5: I was there.
2: They can only tie when you're not there. You can predict the playoff. 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
17: What you need to know.
18: Arsenal won't have to wait until Sunday to clinch the Premier League title because it happened today. The Gunners winning their first Premier League crown in 22 years after Man City played AFC Bournemouth to a 1-1 draw. Two-time Wimbledon champion Carlos Alcaraz won't play at the All England Club this summer as he recovers from wrist surgery. Alcaraz obviously also missing the French Open. Cavs and Knicks, 8 o'clock Eastern time, game one tonight of the East Finals. OG Anunoby listed as probable for New York. Michigan forward Merez Johnson Jr. will keep his name in the 2026 NBA draft. Vancouver Canucks fired head coach Adam Foote after just one season. Chiefs wide receiver Rashee Rice will serve 30 days in jail. He violated his probation after testing positive for marijuana and now will miss some OTAs and a mandatory minicamp with the team. Braves and Marlins currently tied up at 4 apiece as the teams play in the 6th inning in South Florida. I'm Dan Beyer.
0: It's time for South Dakota's sports talk show. This is the Nate Brown Show, featuring live callers, great interviews, and thought-provoking sports talk from the biggest national names to the hottest stories across South Dakota. Welcome to the Nate Brown Show. 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
19: All right, let's get ready to go on a Tuesday. Welcome in. The Nate Brown Show is back. Hope you're having a great day. It is always a great day in South Dakota. It's South Dakota Sports Talk Show live, the Nate Brown Show on Fox Sports Radio. Welcome in. Thanks for making this show possible, guys. 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Great guest lineup for you. Thought-provoking sports talk from high school to college to the pros. We'll get after it from South Dakota and beyond. Yes, lined up and ready. Stream us right now on X at Nate Brown Show. Welcome in. If you're watching on X, we appreciate you following us at Nate Brown Show and watching the show live. And also go to YouTube. You can catch us there as well. 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Search The Nate Brown Show. You got to put the in there. I don't want you to get to the wrong Nate Brown Show. 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Subscribe to the channel. We'd appreciate you. And Midwest Sports Plus, live right now, the new high school sports streaming app in South Dakota. We are live on there as well. A lot of ways you can listen and watch. We appreciate it. Hey, let's get to the guest lineup, and then we'll get after it tonight. Mike Golic Jr. is on, college football analyst, national host, TNT Sports, great college football guy. Mike Golic Jr. is a player proponent. He sticks up for the players in a lot of ways. And I'm going to get to a lot of stuff when it comes to the college football scene with Mike Golic Jr. today. So college football analyst, TNT Sports, Mike Golic Jr. is on tap. You heard about this track story from North Carolina if you listened to the show yesterday. I didn't get into it as much as I wanted to. I disagree with what North Carolina High School Association, you know, they're not really taking this up. They're letting it appeal to, I don't know, the superintendent of public instruction. That's the layout in North Carolina. It's about the high school track team who had a kid hold up the five, crossing the line, five state titles, and he got popped for a disqualification. And it robbed the state team title for this team, Mallard Creek, out of North Carolina. It's a Charlotte school. So I've got a guy that's actually covered it. And I said, let's get into this. We love high school sports. Are they going to right this wrong in North Carolina, stealing a high school state track championship on a taunting disqualification. Joel Bryant is the guest. He covers high school sports. He was at the track meet. He took the video of the state champion runner holding up the five fingers. Joel Bryant is with highschoolot.com out of Charlotte. He's coming up live. We'll break that down. Go out to Indianapolis tonight. Haven't checked in with Scott Agnes yet. Scott Agnes covers the Fever and the NBA as well for Fieldhouse Files. His company, Scott Agnes, live from Indianapolis. Are we going to touch on the Indy 500, the Matt Kearney special? We might see what Scott thinks about that. And Zach Borg's in, Midwest Sports Plus, play-by-play man, South Dakota sports broadcaster from Sioux Falls, Zach Borg, breaking down some South Dakota sports news today. Some news out of USD I want to dig into a little bit tonight. Let's get you on if you want in. 605-720-1067. 605-720-1067. 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Let's go to the text line as well. If you want in there, 605-720-1067. 605-720-1067. That is the Barron's Wilson text line. Now, you know, okay, some college stuff to start today. I told you yesterday that the government may get involved in the NIL situation. And will there be this bipartisan bill? We hear so much about it. Ted Cruz and Maria Cantwell, they've got it for the U.S. Senate. Is it going to come out? It's Tuesday. Are they going to put this out? Because there's all sorts of stuff going on in D.C. I mean, it's just a mess. There is just so much stuff going on. And are we going to get this college sports bill? So let's keep an eye on that. That was yesterday. Today, what does Pete Thamel say is the biggest story in college football right now? And he might be right on this. So I'm gonna go on this a little bit, and then I'm gonna turn it into a question of the day for you to give me your take, your hot takes. They are welcome on the Nate Brown Show. It's all good. So Pete Thamel, college football reporter, and I'm gonna get Mike Golic Jr. on this show tonight. We'll get his read on this too. Pete Thamel said today, college football reporter said today, I don't think there's a bigger story in college football than this status and eligibility of quarterback Brendan Sorsby. Okay, so now if you're living in South Dakota, you may wonder, wait, I've heard of Sorsby. What's going on? So let's get you plugged in tonight, because it is a story, and it's something that the NCAA, this is their last stand. You've heard of that. We've said that before, right? Do they ever take a stand anymore? This has to be the NCAA's last stand. What do I mean by that? Brendan Sorsby is a Texas Tech quarterback who is ineligible. He's ineligible because he has been betting on games. And this is thousands of bets. So he's been going through this process. This stuff came out over the past couple of months. And he bet on games, thousands of bets, and he's now admitted this. So Brendan Sorsby transfers to Texas Tech. I don't know what they paid him, a lot. They got a lot of money there. And this is their top QB, and Brendan Sorsby's now ineligible because of his sports betting, and he's admitted to that. Well, today, he's trying to get reinstated by the NCAA. He's got some big attorneys. They've filed a lawsuit against the NCAA, which would allow him to play this year. So that's why Pete Thamel in college sports, all the sports betting and all the stuff that's going on. And now you've got the ultimate case. A player has bet on games. Okay. He said, well, I bet on my own team, but not when I was playing, like in Indiana. Not when I was playing. I just bet on my own team. So the NCAA is taking a stand. They will not let him play. Now a big lawsuit has been filed. And if the NCAA loses on this, we have lost the plot. I rarely stick up for the NCAA. But if they lose on this, and if a guy like this who's admitted to betting on sports, betting on games, can play, then it's over. It's absolutely over. Am I right or wrong? Let's go to the phones as we get started. Thanks for getting in. You're live, and you go ahead.
17: Hey, Nate. How you doing, buddy?
19: Good, man. What's up?
17: Good. Well, so a couple things. I'm just listening to you talk about that guy. I don't care if you're betting when you're not playing. You have inside info. It's like insider trading on Wall Street. You can't do it.
19: Sure, sure.
17: So if they lose that, like, yeah, like you said, good luck going forward.
19: it's over, right?
17: I wanted to. Yeah, it's totally over. It's absolutely ridiculous. If he wins that case, like, I no words, speechless. But before we transition to football and other things,
19: okay.
17: I just wanted to put a bow on another chapter in pain for Minnesota sports. For the Seawolves in the Wild. I will say, if we had been healthy, I think we'd have a better shot with those. But I do want to say it was nice to watch a series with the Timberwolves and the Spurs where the boys who, like, mop the floor when people fall down weren't as busy.
19: Yes.
17: And that's why I'm rooting for San Antonio going forward, because those guys don't fall on the floor all the time.
19: Oh, okay. I like it.
17: And then I feel I'm from Minnesota, which is the state of hockey, and I am absolutely sick to death of watching teams win the Stanley Cup where they've never seen ice. They don't know what ice is, except when they're in the hockey rink.
19: Yeah, what's
17: like
19: up
17: Florida's
19: with that?
17: Won a
19: what's
17: whole up bunch of the Lightning, the Panthers, the Hurricanes, the Stars, California teams. Like, I'm done. I'm rooting for the Canadians.
19: Okay, so you're going Canadians. Wow.
17: Oh, yeah, because I can't root for Colorado because Nathan MacKinnon's an absolute tool, but and also the Wild in Colorado
19: No Vegas. Okay.
17: No, absolutely not. But like, they're too new. They already got one. What more do you want?
19: I get
17: Canada
19: it.
17: Canada as a country hasn't won a Stanley Cup in like 30 years.
19: Okay, interesting. Very
17: I'm
19: interesting.
17: Pulling for them. So,
19: thanks, buddy. I appreciate you.
17: Right.
19: Thanks for getting in. The Minnesota, was that a Minnesota sports funeral here in spring? That was a eulogy. For the Wolves and for the Wild. Yeah, it was okay. It was nice while it lasted. A good life. Anyway, now that's over, too. By the way, speaking of over, and I'm serious with this. So that's all I got to say. Let me throw this question of the day out,

You better get ready. That's great legalese right there. The NCAA has weaponized his condition to shore up a facade of competitive integrity while profiting from the very gambling ecosystem it polices. The lawyers could say whatever they want on this, and I understand there's sports gambling everywhere. You hear it here. You hear it at university stadiums. And I get it. DraftKings, FanDuel, it's everywhere. But I'm just telling you right now, if somehow Brandon Sorsby, Texas Tech QB, gets back in for this year, and that's what this lawsuit is saying, wants reinstatement of the NCAA. They're saying the NCAA should not have control over this. They should not have control over this. If he plays this year, what do I mean by it's over? There will be nothing the NCAA can enforce anymore at all, ever. And so if we want players betting on this and players betting on that, and it's okay. If this case, I mean, this, the NCAA cannot lose this one, right? I mean, they've lost. How many times have they lost? Just ask Tim Brando, who was on the show last week. They lose. They cannot lose this one. Are we with the NCAA on this? I am, just for the shred of integrity that's left. There are players that cannot bet on sports in college. You can't do it. This was one of the ultimate things. And Brandon Sorsby's future, it's going to be determined here. Does he get in, or is the NCAA going to hold? Are they going to win? And then Sorsby's going to try and go supplemental draft to the NFL. That's how this is going to play out in the next month. So the NCAA, if they lose, just mark my words today, on a player that admitted to sports betting and thousands of bets and all sorts of stuff, if they lose and he gets to play, there are no rules left, and it's going to be totally out of control. I mean, absolutely out of control. So do you think he should get a chance to play? I will ask that question of the day, by the way. Let's throw that out. After admitting to making thousands of sports bets, do you believe Texas Tech QB Brandon Sorsby should be given a chance to play this season? Okay. He admitted to it. He says it's a gambling addiction. He's going into treatment, stuff like that. He's saying the NCAA is going to harm his future from not letting him do this. The NCAA profits off sports betting. It's hypocritical, all the legalese stuff we heard there. Pete Thamel said it's the biggest story in college football right now is the status and what happens there. And I would agree, just what this means moving forward. So a story like that, I've been watching it for the last month or so. I've been going, hey, what's going to happen now? He's probably out. He's probably done, right? I think he's done, but the NCAA loses so much, I wonder about this. So I can't have him playing. I don't know Brandon Sorsby. I feel bad about it. I mean, I understand the sports betting stuff. I get it. That's the number one thing. You can't do it. You cannot do it. And as the last caller said, it doesn't matter if he was playing in the game or not. It was his own team and stuff like that. You can't do it. So let's hope, please. Can the NCAA, I don't know who their attorneys are. They pay him. I mean, they paid him a lot. They haven't been able to do anything with NIL and the government for 7 years, but maybe they could win this case. I think they have to, by the way. 605-720-1067. 605-720-1067 is the text line to answer our question of the day on the Nate Brown Show. On Twitter, 100% of the audience has voted the NCAA is right on this. You can't let him play. 0% on Twitter say give him another chance to play this year. All right, so we're on target for now, but it is the NCAA. Let's see. Listener text coming in. Heck no. Can't let him do it. what's this one? H-E double hockey sticks? No? Yeah, I know that one. Okay, so I'm with you on that. We'll see, though. I'm telling you. The lawsuit's there against the NCAA. They want to expedite his reinstatement process because they're trying to see if he can play or not. And if he can't, if the NCAA wins, then he's going to try the supplemental draft, which is for players like this that all of a sudden are in this situation. Okay?
That's why this is kind of sped up right now. And

0: We're going to find out in the next probably a couple weeks what goes down. Hey, by the way, speaking of, hey, McJudgerson called in there, one of our listeners, one of our longtime listeners to the program on the Nate Brown Show. He was talking hockey a little bit. I have a question here. This is for Sioux Falls sports fans, okay? Or maybe you're West River, but you've understood the East River sports market here, okay? Speaking of hockey, the Sioux Falls Stampede are on the verge of winning another Clark Cup in the USHL. So Stampede hockey has a long history, has been really popular, has sold out the Premier Center. I mean, we're talking about great support for the Stampede. Am I right? So this is for Sioux Falls sports fans. I'm talking to you guys directly right now. I'm asking you, in the hockey world, if both teams go on a winning run, which hockey brand is bigger in Sioux Falls, the Stampede or Augustana Hockey? That's my second question of the day tonight. I want to know, this is Sioux Falls sports fans, okay? You guys that are in the mix on this, we have a chance to have East River domination tonight on South Dakota Sports Talk Show. I'm just curious because I see the Stampede. They got a nice crowd. They shut out in their last game, right? And they're up 2-0 in the Clark Cup, so they're on the verge. They might win another one. They haven't won since 2019. This is a nice crowd. They had the upper deck of the Premier Center curtained off, but the bottom was packed over the weekend. I mean, it was packed. So it got me thinking, wait, D1 hockey launched in Sioux Falls, and Augustana had a nice season this past year. Augie had a nice season, didn't get an NCAA bid, tourney bid, but they were close. So what if Augie goes on an NCAA D1 hockey run? I'm not talking to the Frozen Four. Like, that would be off the charts. Well, what if they get NCAA run, like a tournament? And Stampede now in the Clark Cup. You've seen that. You've been a part of that. Which brand is bigger if both teams are on a run? Stampede on a run right now in the Clark Cup. It's pretty big. Maybe not as big as it used to be. Pretty big. Which is bigger? Sioux Falls sports fans, I want to know from you, okay? You guys got me on the text line. Send them in. I'm going to come back to this. 605-720-1067. That's the text line on the Nate Brown Show. Which brand is bigger in Sioux Falls if they're winning, okay? I'm talking about an Augie D1 tournament run or a Clark Cup run for the Stampede like they're on right now. 605-720-1067. Which is bigger? You tell me. We'll revisit it. Mike Golic Jr. on this college football story. He's live next.
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0: Welcome back in. The Nate Brown Show is on Fox Sports Radio, South Dakota Sports Talk Show, live on KWSN, Fox Sports Sioux Falls, and Fox Sports Rapid City. Question of the day, Sioux Falls hockey fans, which brand is bigger when they're winning? Who do you think has a bigger hockey brand in Sioux Falls when they're winning? D1 Augie Hockey. What if they made an NCAA tournament, made a little run? Doesn't have to be Frozen Four, but made a little run. Or Sioux Falls Stampede still. Clark Cup on the verge of winning. Can they get it done? They're up 2-0. More people voting so far on the text line. Augie Hockey. I'm a little surprised. D1 Hockey winning the which brand is bigger in Sioux Falls? 605-720-1067. You tell me. Maybe that's unfair. The Stampede are having like a send-off. Maybe the fans are, maybe they're at the send-off right now. They're not listening. Okay, sorry. Mike Golic Jr.'s on tonight. College football analyst, TNT Sports. He's on exit. Mike Golic Jr. has a great podcast talking Notre Dame and more. Mike, welcome in. How are you?
1: Good. How you doing, Nate?
0: I'm good, man. Appreciate your time. A lot of college football stuff I want to get your take on. So I've talked to you about some of this over the years, but let me go to this. This week, we're supposed to get a U.S. Senate bipartisan bill that are going to address transfers, NIL salary cap, a governing body that can enforce this. Oh, did I lose him? I lost him. What happened? Maybe we can try and get him back. Let's see if we can get him back. I had him. He just dropped. I could tell right away, Mike Golic Jr. I was getting into the good stuff right there. Let me see if he can get back in this. Maybe we've lost him for a second. Hang on. What? Hang on tight. This is live radio. You understand if we can get Mike Golic Jr. or not. So hang tight. Let's see if we can make this happen. Mike Golic Jr., he said I'm cut out. Let's see. Let's see if we can get him back. Hang on. Stay tuned. We are live. Maybe. Mike, I think I've got you. Are we back?
1: We are. The reception's a bit choppy, so I apologize in advance.
0: Okay, all right. That's okay. I'm going to ask you about this U.S. Senate bill. We're supposed to get a college football bill from the U.S. Senate. NIL enforcement, salary cap, transfers, governing body. Are you hopeful that this actually will come to fruition or not?
1: No, I don't think there's anything about this process and the lead up that should inspire hope amongst anyone, given what we've seen, you know, the SCORE Act recently getting taken off the table. It just seems like there's always this build up, and then every time it actually gets close to having to hit pay dirt, everything goes away. It's a lot like trying to root for the U.S. men's national team, where every 4 years I am made to believe that this time is different. And then when we get there, it seems to be the same. So I'll believe it when I see it when it comes to any form of legislation, especially given the current political climate, the upcoming midterms, and all these things that I have a feeling are going to quickly start to distract a lot of these lawmakers from the business of college football.
0: Okay, so there is more important stuff. I get it. This supposedly is coming through Ted Cruz, Maria Cantwell. Do you want this to come through? Maybe that's another question. Do you want the federal government in on this? The NCAA does.
1: I tend to, especially given the way that recent policy has been formulated on this front, have my reservations about the federal government getting involved. A lot of it tends to be regressive policy when it comes to student athletes and their well-being. It tends to, and I mean, that's why you've seen pushback from a lot of organizations, particularly organizations representing some of the minority student athletes who would be severely affected by this and sort of rolling things back to the way they were. And so in general, I am not for legislation that tries to put the toothpaste back in the tube, because ultimately there's a reason it changed. There were inequities in the system that needed to be reckoned with. And while they haven't been reckoned in a way that's been easy to control, I still don't know if I trust the federal government right now to be the hands that are ultimately going to fix this.
0: Okay, so the deal is the College Sports Commission was created to handle this stuff, and then some people don't want to follow their rules on limiting payments. So what can you do if we aren't going to follow the CSC?
1: Collectively bargain. Like it's the only real solution that accounts for the players' role in this in a way that I think is fair, that would allow you to create actual enforceable rules, would be a reason for all these conferences with disparate interests to actually have to come together and operate sort of similarly to the NFL owners, who all come from the same side of the table, have similar needs, have similar goals, are financially tied together. Like, that's what you need, because ultimately what you're still going to have, and the reason why it's going to be really difficult to tie anything down, to get anyone to agree to enforcement, is even if some people might want it individually, they're not willing to forfeit an advantage that they have right now if you're one of the schools that is the Habs. And I think that's what you're going to see, continued dissent along those lines, because a bunch of these schools, institutions, while maybe all feeling some of the squeeze from this, are feeling it to varying degrees. And if you're one of the ones having success or feels like you can replicate the success of others, a la in Indiana, then I don't think you're going to forfeit that advantage just so that everyone else can have a uniform set of rules.
0: Mike Golic Jr. is on tonight, college football analyst, national host. Mike Golic Jr., he's on X. Follow him there, TNT Sports. Let's get into this. Pete Thamel said there's not a bigger story in college football than the status and eligibility of Texas Tech QB Brandon Sorsby. He's admitted to betting on games, thousands of bets, his own team, but saying, well, I wasn't playing. If the NCAA loses this one, and he gets to play, what do you say?
1: That there is a formula that others will be able to replicate. I find it really hard, and there's a tough line to toe in this, right, where the people representing Brandon Sorsby himself, are saying, hey, this is a legitimate gambling problem that I'm seeking treatment for right now. So the empath in me wants to say, all right, we understand that right now there is massive exposure to mobile gaming in a way that might affect some people different than others, and people who might be susceptible to this addiction and disease, all these things that we know. And then there's also the cynic that's seen the way that college football's operated recently and says, all right, well, if you were looking for a path back to playing, that would be a great route to go, because now you can once again look at these governing bodies, look at the NCAA, look at these schools that would want to grant him ineligible and say they're callous, and find a way to work around what usually was pretty black and white, right? If you were found to have bet on your team, your sport in collegiate athletics, do not pass go, do not collect $200. Like, that was a non-starter, and him coming out and saying, yes, I did this, and then giving his reasoning, I figured the yes, I did this was going to be enough for them to say, no, these rules have always been and will always be incredibly black and white when it comes to this particular issue. And so I see it as a pretty big uphill battle. And if not, then what's already a very complex issue for all the reasons that I just mentioned is going to become infinitely more complex, because it could be something. And I don't want, I want to be careful not to discount what could be a very real situation for Brandon Sorsby, but to say bad actors in the future could look at that and say, all right, if I find myself in a similar situation, this can be a path that I use back towards eligibility.
0: Yeah, that's where I'm at, Mike. I'm like, there's athletes, we've heard about these guys at Iowa and other places that bet on sports, and there was investigations. If this gets through the NCAA, this is like the last stand, I believe. This is like one of their last stands. I know there's been some of those, but I don't think they can do anything about it anymore if they lose this.
1: No, and I mean, I think one thing to keep in mind, just in terms of the broader back and forth of the NCAA versus these various lawsuits that they face around a variety of issues in college sports, is while we've seen in the NIL space that's been difficult for them to get wins, we have seen when it's come to eligibility, when it's come to the waivers for players seeking sometimes a sixth, seventh year of eligibility, the Trinidad Chambliss back and forth being an example where a player was rewarded with that. We have also seen the NCAA get some wins there where they believe, no, people are actually trying to manipulate this system, and you're not going to remain eligible going forward. And so I do think there are some areas where we've seen, if you're the NCAA side, the wins that have been hard to come by and may hold still in this area too.
0: Mike Golic Jr. on. Couple more. Let him run. Find him at Mike Golic Jr. on X. Follow him there. TNT Sports college football analyst. Iowa State Athletic Director Jamie Pollard, people follow Iowa State around here, he said, yeah, big quote here, he was talking about the Big Ten and SEC threatening to break away to form their own league. He said, let them break away. We should break away from them. Is there really a discussion about the Big Ten SEC breaking away?
1: I mean, I think we've kind of seen this used as the boogeyman around college athletics for a while now. It's the reason this threat of this sort of nuclear option, why the Big Ten and the SEC have both of their hands and no one else's on the driver's seat of the college football playoff going forward, is everyone sort of understands right now that's the draw. The SEC had been the dominant, you know, conference of the last decade and a half. The Big Ten has been the dominant conference of the last handful of years. And so everyone was sort of afraid of this. And I think these are mostly frustrations being vented about the current way the system is structured. I don't think it's overly realistic, just because, again, I always go back to the pandemic where, you know, I remember doing a lot of radio with my dad and being the bright-eyed, bushy-tailed guy that thinks, oh, yeah, now's the time where the Power Five is going to break away from the NCAA and all these people are going to work together at a time where there's so much tension. And they couldn't do it. Even at a time where we were facing a global pandemic, these conferences could not agree on one set of way of doing things. And we see it right now for the Big Ten and the SEC. They can't agree on the version of the college football playoff size they want going forward. The Big Ten's recruited everyone else. So I don't think I see a world in the immediacy where they can band together and agree on enough things to actually threaten to break away in a way that's real.
0: If we get to a 24-team college football playoff, do you think that dampens the regular season, which you cover on a regular basis?
1: Yeah, I don't see how it couldn't. It's just a math problem, right? As someone that's played a lot of blackjack at the table with my dad, I've become very familiar with the phrase robbing Peter to pay Paul. You're just taking the great games that have made college football's regular season such a compelling product for so long and backloading them into this massive playoff field. And I hear the argument that, oh, it'll make November games more compelling down the list for the teams on the cut line in the 23, 24, 25 spot. But it's also going to take a bunch of those games that would have been incredibly compelling on rivalry weekend with some of the biggest names and brands in the schools. Everyone we see reflected in ratings seems to pay more attention to, and make those less impactful overall. This is a sport that used to lionize how difficult it was to get from regular season to postseason, and it would be drastically changing shape. 12 to 24 would be a massive jump. We know 4 to, you know, double digit in the college football playoff was a big jump that wound up coinciding with a time where more teams were competitive because of NIL in the portal. This feels like it's really going to be a game changer in a way that I don't know if I'm comfortable with.
0: Mike Golic Jr. in tonight. We got you back in, Mike. Thanks for the time. I appreciate it.
1: Thanks for having me, Nate.
0: Thanks a lot. College football national analyst, TNT Sports. He's got a podcast. Find him on X at Mike Golic Jr., national college football analyst here on the Nate Brown Show. So count Mike Golic Jr., against the 2014 playoff. You got to keep count here. Tim Brando, legendary broadcaster, joined us last week against the, or no, he's for the 2014 playoff. Okay. So Mike's saying we can't do it. Tim Brando's saying, no, this is what we can do it. There's more teams. It's more coverage. It's more money. So let's see who we're going to find next. Who are we going to get next? Some college football guys. We'll keep our eye on this. Mike Golic Jr. on tonight. Let's go to the high school sports story of the week out of North Carolina. Okay. The track, a story heard around the country. A state championship taken away by a runner who allegedly taunted. And then the team got disqualified and they lost a team state title. I think it's wrong. Joel Bryant covered it. He took the video of the runner that's seen millions of times now. Joel Bryant's from North Carolina High School OT. His take on the latest deal coming up.
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7: A frost advisory is posted tonight. Overnight low 34 degrees. Then tomorrow, partly cloudy, a little warmer with a southeast breeze. 63 the high Wednesday afternoon. On Thursday, partly cloudy, a little warmer, 67 with a southeast wind. Good chance of rain Friday and Friday night. 63 for a high. 68 by Saturday. I'm Jay Trobeck.
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0: Here, Tuesday edition of The Nate Brown Show tonight. 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We appreciate you. Scott Agnes coming up from Indianapolis tonight. Indy 500, are we going to dip into that for Matt Kearney tonight? We'll see. We'll see. Fever, we got to talk Caitlin Clark a little bit. Come on now. Scott Agnes coming up from Indianapolis. This high school sports stories went crazy. We cover a lot of high school sports in South Dakota here on the program, but I always catch this stuff. I'm like, wait, what's going on here? And this guy's right in the middle of it. He took the video of one of the biggest high school sports stories in the country right now, this North Carolina story, where a team track title got taken away after one of the runners was disqualified for an alleged taunting after holding up five when he crossed the line in a relay. And so the state title was taken away, and Joel Bryant's covered it. He's with HighSchoolOT.com out of North Carolina. This is a Charlotte, North Carolina area team. Joel joins us live on the Nate Brown Show. Joel, welcome in. How are you?
14: Doing well. I've never been to Sioux Falls or South Dakota, but it's on the list one day.
0: Okay, come on out, man. We got a great, great Mount Rushmore, great places, and great faces. Okay, that's my plug. By the way, let me get your read on this first of this, because you're kind of you took the video, and then you just tell me, did you think this would be as big as it has been the last two, 3 days? Just tell me that.
14: I think I knew that the locals here, the track coaches here, would not be happy about it. But yeah, I could not have seen anything like this coming. It's over 12 million views across social media now. And,
0: wow.
14: yeah, it just kind of happened overnight, really.
0: 12 million views. Well, it's made its way to South Dakota. So I've tried telling my audience, I talked about it yesterday, and so I want to revisit this today. This high school has won state track championships, right? And I think it would have been a total of five with indoor and outdoor counted.
14: Yes.
0: That's why this runner held up the five when he finished out the relay. So the deal is he got disqualified. The team loses the state title, team title over this, and then everything goes crazy. What's the latest? They've appealed it, and it sounds like North Carolina Activities Association's like taking this all the way up to the superintendent.
14: Here is called the NCHSAA, and they kind of upheld the decision made by the official. But there's a process here where you can take it up to the State Board of Education because they have a deal basically to coexist. And there's an appeals board there that forms anytime an issue like this happens, and it's going to be three people picked, and they're going to rule on it ultimately, and they have the power to return the disqualification if they choose to.
0: Okay, so that's where this is going. Is there something about when you watched this, did you think it was taunting when you videoed it, when you watched it? What is taunting after winning a race? That's what it comes down to.
14: My personal definition of taunting has always been like you're doing it towards another athlete. I fully viewed it as he was celebrating his team's accomplishment. It would have been their fifth track championship in his time there between indoor and outdoor. After the first alleged incident of when he was supposedly taunting people, he was actually just shaking hands of the other runners after he celebrated. And he said in a statement that he just never thinks of himself as a taunter. But I guess there's a pretty subjective, rule there based on what the official sees.
0: Why do you think, this initially happened? There was supposedly a warning after his individual race that he won. Were you on the track? Did you hear a warning? Was there a warning, the first taunt?
14: Yeah, so he broke the state record here in the 300-meter hurdles. And after that, he kind of, like, ran around and flexed a lot, you know, as one does when they break an 18-year-old record. And supposedly after that, the officials said that they warned him. I didn't see it happen, but I do know that the officials came over to us at the media and warned some of the camera guys there not to encourage stuff like that because he will be disqualified next time. So it definitely was on top of their mind. I just don't want to say that I saw the first warning happen. Mallard Creek has said that the warning never happened. The coach has gone on record multiple times saying that Nyan Brown was never told about it. And for sure, they were never told, the coaches, that is. And the coaches are supposed to be a part of that process when there's a warning that's happening.
0: Joel Bryant's on tonight from North Carolina. His site is highschoolot.com. He was the guy who took the video that's been viewed 12 million times of this North Carolina high school track star, you know, getting disqualified after an alleged taunt, and then the team state title got taken away. Do you think if it wasn't the team state title, this would be as big of a deal?
14: Good question. I don't think so. Basically, what happened is they were down by 2 points going into that final relay, the 4x400. You know, when you win the race, you get 10 points, and that would have easily made them the state champion. But the fact that they were disqualified from that one race meant that they weren't. If they had been winning and, you know, he's disqualified and it didn't matter in terms of the final state championship, I don't think it would have been as crazy. But I still think people would have not reacted very well to it.
0: Joel, you've taken video, you've taken photos, you cover this stuff. I think I saw numerous runners coming across lines with celebrations and fist bumps, you know, hands up and hands out. So why did this happen here? Why did people take offense to this?
14: Yeah, it's a great question, and that's probably the main question here is why was this not a force for any other runner? I was there for four straight days of this. This is the first year we've had four straight days of track championships. They recently doubled our classifications from 4 to 8, so we're dealing with that this year. Possibly, you know, after four straight days of doing 8 classifications, maybe the officials were just kind of tired at that point. Maybe they're just kind of done with everything. That's a possibility. I do think that Mallard Creek was kind of running in with them, you know, a little bit before that. They had gotten in trouble with a supposed hook on a previous relay earlier in the day. So maybe there was something where, like that where they were just kind of like really watching Mallard Creek and watching them do something. But I don't know. I truly just don't understand why this is the one that was called. It's not even close to what I would say would be the most demonstrative taunting or showboating from the event.
0: Okay, even from the weekend. Do you think this is leaning towards getting overturned and getting Mallard Creek High School the state track title? Is this going to get overturned?
14: I'm not sure. My question is, if they overturn the disqualification, does that mean that the other team that won the state championship would not be a state champion anymore? I just don't know if you can do that after giving a team a trophy like that. They have the banner probably hanging up in their high school by now. So my question is, do they have a way to overturn it, but keep both schools like co-state champions, something like that? If not, I could see them being like, yeah, this probably shouldn't have happened, but we can't just take the championship away from Jordan High School because they didn't really do anything wrong here. So I think that'll be the question for me with this appeals board.
0: What's the game? Disqualification too harsh of a penalty? It feels like I talked about it yesterday just here in South Dakota. I think taking away a team state title for that is too much. What's the answer?
14: Well, I think there's some things that can come out of it. I think they could probably do a better job putting a rule in place of really formalizing the warning process because other than that, the only penalty in track is the disqualification from that event. You know, in football, you get multiple 15-yard penalties before you're done. In basketball, you get multiple techs or flagrants in some levels. Track is not really built in. Like, there's not a mechanism built in to, you know, just have, like, a real warning that penalizes the team, right? I think that they need to do a better job of expressing such a warning to the coaches in the future. I wonder if there's going to be a rule change that requires that.
0: Joel Bryant's been covering it. Really appreciate his time. It's a huge North Carolina high school sports story on the state track title taken away after Mallard Creek won it, and then a taunting, and it was disqualification, and now the team state title is gone. The appeal process is in. Follow him at Joel Bryant, HSOT. The site is highschoolot.com out of North Carolina. Joel, thanks for hopping in here. I appreciate it. Great job covering it. Thanks a lot.
14: Thank you. Thanks for having me.
0: I appreciate the time. Joel Bryant, he's with highschoolot.com out of North Carolina. 12 million views of this. Just went crazy. I saw it yesterday morning. I think that's when I first saw it, or maybe Sunday, but... And I looked at it. I said, wait, okay, I've seen taunt. I've seen high school track stars, you know, celebrate stuff. I said, come on, guys. This isn't, I mean, I've seen some stuff here in South Dakota. We have some great excitement and celebrations, and we've seen some great track stars, Simeon Birnbaum, some of these. He gets excited, right? Come on now. You can't take a state title away. You can't take a state title away over this garbage. And it sounds like Joel Bryant, the writer there, High School OT, he did the video, 12 million views of this. That's crazy. He said, I don't know if it's going to go back to him. Because then do you take the state title away from the other team who was second, who then got first? Well, yeah, you do. You guys lost. You lost. You can't say, hey, you got disqualified. So you guys win. You lost. You hear that? So, come on now. That's ridiculous. Great coverage there from Joel Bryant, highschoolot.com. Lister Tech's coming in on this story out of North Carolina, the state track meet. Lister Tech, the students and parents are just too sensitive. I don't think it was taunting. It was a celebration of five state titles. I watched the video. He was simply celebrating the victory, not taunting the other athletes. That is correct. You can watch it yourself. So look it up. Mallard Creek, if you want to look at it, it's all over social media. Mallard Creek High School. Just look up North Carolina State Track, and it'll be right there. The kid, Nyan Brown, gets across the finish line in the relay, holds up five. He didn't hold it up, look at anybody, get it in your face. Bad call, bad ruling, state title gone. Absolutely unbelievable. And now it went all the way up to the top, public instruction, the superintendent or whatever. I don't know if they're going to overturn it. Well, of course you overturn it. I mean, that's just ridiculous. All right. That's that, South Dakota Sports Talk Show. Let's not do that in South Dakota, okay? Let's not make national headlines over disqualifying a runner for holding up a five or something when they win the state track meet here coming up. Okay, let's learn. Coming right back, bigger hockey brand in Sioux Falls. We've got some answers. Is it the Stampede or is it Augie Hockey if they make a D1 NCAA tournament run? You tell me from Sioux Falls coming up.
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0: Welcome back in. The Nate Brown Show is on tonight. South Dakota Sports Talk Show. Boy, interesting story on a North Carolina lottery action. A state track title, a team title taken away after a team wins, and one of their runners gets disqualified for an alleged taunting. I mean, why do we have to be so bad? We just have to think a little bit. Think, guys. don't overreact to every single thing and rage bait and all that. I mean, it's just stupid. And now we got this big story and state track title taken away, and the, you know, people are trying to figure, just make the right call. That team won. End of story. Figure it out, guys. Come on, it's not that hard. Hey, here is a question, though. I do have a question on this because I want to see what you guys say. This is Sioux Falls fans. Sioux Falls fans. I see the hockey scene in Sioux Falls big right now. The Stampede, USHL, have made a run to the Clark Cup. They're up 2-0. They're going on the road Friday, and they could win a Clark Cup, the first title, the Clark Cup since 2019, right? So I saw the crowd at the Premier Center, really solid. I mean, solid crowd, some excitement there. And so I got to thinking, wait, there's this story that Sioux Falls has these two hockey programs. Are these fan bases way different? Augustana Hockey's been D1 now. They had a great season this past year. Just missed out on an at-large bid to the NCAA tournament. So I'm looking at hockey fans in Sioux Falls. My question of the day, which brand would be bigger if they win? So the Stampede have been around. They've won Clark Cups. They've had great support at the Premier Center. Or if Augie makes a run in the NCAA tournament, is that massive? I'm just trying to get a sense for the hockey fandom in Sioux Falls. That's my question of the day. We've heard from Augie fans. Not a lot of Stampede. Let me hang on a second. I want to make sure we have this right. Lister reaction. The nice thing is they don't really compete with each other in the postseason. Augie wraps up in March. Stampede later. Tough to do attendance because Stampede, they were down in record-wise a little bit, but seemed both organizations had robust crowds on nights they each played. So that's interesting. Let's see, list of reaction from Tyler. Sioux Falls Stampede average attendance is over 4,500, which is more than Augie's arena. Here's Carter. Stampede by far. Here's Matt. It's Augie hockey, and it's not even close. So I still don't know what's the right answer. I mean, we got Matt saying it's Augie. We got Carter saying it's Stampede. We got Tyler saying the Stampede draw more. Well, yeah, the arena, the Premier Center, yeah, that draws more. And then they were saying, what about Augie? This is D1 hockey, guys. D1 Augie making a run of the NCAAs? I have a feeling that would be massive. Which brand is bigger in Sioux Falls? Augie hockey, if they win, make an NCAA tournament run, or the Stampede

0: in the Clark Cup. What's bigger? Let's see. Wow. 56% on Twitter say NCAA Auggie run would be huge. 44% Stampede remains bigger. You tell me on the text line, 605-720-1067. Let's see. Lister text. This is bias. He admits it, though. I'm an Auggie grad, Auggie hockey by far. Thanks for your thoughts, but you're an Auggie grad. Okay. Lister text, I'm going Auggie. Lister text with Auggie. Lister text, it's got to be Auggie hockey, Stampede, junior hockey. Well, yes, but these are college players as well. These are college guys, right, from around the country. USHL. Stampede, are they still bigger when they win, or is Auggie hockey on a D1, if they make an NCAA tournament, a little run like that, they were close this past year, would they be bigger? 56% saying Auggie hockey, at least on Twitter. Hit me up on the text line if you're in Sioux Falls. Well, now we're back 50-50 on Twitter. We're 50-50. Very interesting. That's when you know people aren't quite sure. 605-720-1067 on the text line. Sioux Falls hockey fans, I want your vote on that. Coming back into the next hour right now, so I've talked to you about the NFL going international games. We've got 9. I've said I'm not a big fan of that, they're just growing the number. But they're going to go up even more. But here's a thing they released today from the NFL that I dislike even more, what the NFL's going to not let teams do. We'll discuss next.
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1: This is the Nate Brown Show, from the biggest national names to the hottest stories across South Dakota. 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
0: Welcome in. Second hour ready to go. The Nate Brown Show is on Fox Sports Radio. Glad you're here. South Dakota Sports Talk Show on KWSN Sioux Falls and Fox Sports Rapid City. Zach Bortz coming up from Midwest Sports Plus. We'll talk USD softball coach. They just went on a run. Longtime softball coach Robert Wagner stepping down. Is there more to the story at USD softball after this run of the NCAA tournament? Zach Borg's coming up, Midwest Sports Plus. Scott Agnes live from Indianapolis tonight. He covers Caitlin Clark and the Fever. I want to shoot that around with Scott. Fieldhouse Files from Indianapolis. That is straight ahead. You want to be part of the program, we'll get you in, answer a question of the day. The hot takes are accepted, all of that stuff. 605-720-1067. Lock that number in. 605-720-1067. That is the Pizza Ranch Studio Hotline, powered by the Pizza Ranch at East 10th Street, Sioux Falls, and in Brandon, two great locations, East River, home of everyone's favorite buffet, and the Lister text line, same story. If you can't call, you can text. We'll get those on the program as well, 605-720-1067. That's the Barron's Wilson text line. Okay, so we're going to have to see here if NFL fans are going to care about this. And in sports, by far, not even close. And the NFL knows this, so they keep messing around with stuff. And I don't know if, I mean, we're probably just going to cry about it on shows like this. And I don't know if people are ever going to get too upset about it, but here's what I do. And here's maybe what you do. Maybe you're a Vikings fan. Some of you are Vikings fans. Maybe you're a Broncos fan. South Dakota split. We're split. And then throw in some Packers and Cowboys and Lions, whoever. But Vikings, so don't you, maybe you pick a game you're going to go to every year. Or a couple. You're going to go to Minneapolis. Maybe you're a season ticket holder. You sell some of your tickets, but then you go to the games. You always pick the big games, right? You look at the calendar, the schedule that came out last week. You make plans. If you have a family, you got a lot of things going on, so you want to make a plan. That's what I do. So I pick a Broncos game to go to every season. And I pick the, you know, it's like, well, it's got to fit the time of year. I want a great matchup. I went to the Chiefs game. Has this been three straight years? So I've went to Chiefs Broncos the last few years. Why is that? Okay. It's a great game. Great game. I saw my boy Russell Wilson end the streak. Anyway, that's another story. I won't go into it. But I want to watch Chiefs Broncos. Okay. Why does that matter? Well, today the NFL has announced they're going to up the international games again next year. I mean, they think people are stupid. I think it's like, well, we started out with a couple, then we went to like four, now we're up to nine this year. Next year, they just voted today. The league voted they're going to do 10 international games next year. Oh, man. Oh, 10. No. I don't, I could care less about the international games. I don't give a rip. I don't want to see 49ers Rams in Australia. I could care less. This is an NFL business play. I get it. But I wonder if anybody's ever going to get upset, because here's the other announcement with it. NFL teams used to be able to protect home games from this international slate. That has ended today. Why would they do that? Why does the NFL, do you think people in Australia or Madrid

0: fans, we're just going to have to take it. So my deal is, so I'm thinking on my passionate side here, Chiefs Broncos in Denver, where it's got, I mean, it's played there. You know, division rival, we're good to go. You're going to see Chiefs Broncos every year. Chiefs Broncos in Melbourne. That's it's so bad for the fans. I think you're already taking away some games anyway for the home fans. They're spending a ton of money, the season ticket holders, the whole thing. And now you're going to do this. So the NFL, you used to be able to protect games that you wanted. I don't want Chiefs Broncos in Mexico City. Okay? We could protect that. Vikings Packers, you could protect that. Eagles Cowboys, you could protect that. Now they're going to put those games over there. I mean, that's just dumb. What are we doing? Come on. Thanks for calling. You're live tonight, and you go ahead.
1: Hey, Nate. I'm just thinking that maybe all the Broncos games could be played overseas. That'd be awesome.
0: Huh? Come on.
1: What?
0: You're just giving me a bad time. Okay. All right.
1: I am.
0: Thanks, man. All right. I appreciate you. he just waited to say that. He waited to say, he doesn't like my Broncos. It's okay. Let's see here. Yeah, so that's they're going to be up to 10 next year. And by the way, none of the games this year overseas are that big outside of 49ers Rams. I think that's wrong. I think 49ers Rams Melbourne on Thursday to open the season's wrong. And the other ones are like Bengals, Falcons, Texans, Jaguars, Eagles, Jaguars, Colts, Commanders. I mean, they're just, it's like kind of who cares stuff. But now they're not going to protect games. So that's a beauty. They're just teeing it up on a sleepy May 19th. They just say, we're going to go to 10 games next year. It's okay, right? Nobody cares. And then, by the way, no protected games for any of the home teams. So that means division rivalries will be in another country. Great. Scott Agnes coming up, covers the Fever, Caitlin Clark. People are still hating on Caitlin Clark. This is unbelievable. We're on a roll today. Scott Agnes from Indianapolis next.
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5: I was told that's the Indy 500 theme song. The Nate Brown Show is live. We're going to Indianapolis. Scott Agnes is on tonight, South Dakota Sports Talk Show. He's at the center of the Indy 500. He covers the Fever, the NBA, the WNBA Fieldhouse Files. Scott, welcome back on in South Dakota. How are you?
6: Appreciate it. Doing well. Yeah, it's the center of the sports universe right now between the 500. Pacers last week were trying to figure out if they'd get a top four pick. They do not. And now, of course, Caitlin Clark, who is the most popular female athlete in the world.
5: Okay, so you tell me, you've been in Indianapolis. I've talked to you about the Indy 500. But how big is it that Caitlin Clark is the grand marshal? It was going to be there announcing drivers to their cars. How big is that deal?
6: Yeah, it's significant, mostly for the race more than anything, right? Because anything Caitlin's involved in, people are going to watch. And Nate, I had people on my reaction video that I did immediately go, hey, look, I've never watched the race. I will now. That changes.
5: Wow.
6: And that kind of speaks to the WNBA, right? For better or worse, there was a lot of people that didn't give it a chance that had never watched. Caitlin entered the league, and they gave it a chance and are hooked on this Indiana Fever team. So for Caitlin, look, this is part of her partnership with Gainbridge. They are the presenting sponsor of the race. It's also in her new backyard here, right off downtown. And I believe it's a bucket list item. It's the largest one-day sporting event in the world. We don't know official attendance numbers, but probably 350,000-400,000 people plus millions more watching at home. So it's a big deal for all parties involved, especially, I think, the Fox audience, because grandstand tickets here already sold out. You're not selling more tickets just because of her.
5: Okay, Caitlin Clark named the grand marshal of the 110th Indy 500 this weekend. Scott Agnes on tonight covers Caitlin and the Fever Fieldhouse Files, his site. If people are going to listen to this, they're going to say, wait, people are going to watch the Indy 500 just to hear Caitlin Clark say stuff? They think you're crazy.
6: See, I think we have this conversation, too, about the 500 in general, because here it's revered, it's worshipped. We have our days, right? I grew up here, so I have that great affinity for it. It starts with Friday, in particular, after this past weekend of qualifications. Friday's Carb Day. They don't have carburetors anymore, but it's still called Carb Day. So many people take the day off and make it a fun day at the track. So, yeah, Caitlin's window will be about 12:29 p.m. Eastern time coming up on Sunday. She'll say a few words at the victory podium and then probably go up to the Gainbridge Suite atop the Pagoda, which is the big, giant building that will show plenty of times with an aerial view. But this place is massive. One thing I highly encourage your audience to look up to understand is Google, like, Indianapolis Motor Speedway venues inside of it. And you can name probably the top 10 places people know, right? Whether it's the Pacers Arena, Fever Arena, and the Colts Stadium, Yankee Stadium, several others. Nate, they all fit together inside IMS. It is a massive thing. So, yeah, I think you'll have a certain percentage tune in just for Caitlin. Will they stay for the whole race? Unlikely. But for about that half an hour window, you better believe she's going to move the needle because she is the needle.
5: Yeah. Now, I'm with you on it. I've said she is the needle. Now, her third season, Colin Cowherd here on Fox Sports Radio just did a segment yesterday.
6: Yeah, that was terrible. What are we doing?
5: Okay. Okay, I'm going to ask you about it. He did that yesterday. He said, Caitlin's got to do something now. Essentially, I'm paraphrasing. He said, she's got to do something and win and take the next step. You say no? What do you mean?
6: I say she's basically in year two. Give her a chance here. I think they won like 13 games when she came in, hadn't reached the playoff in a decade. Her first year, won over 20 games and reached the postseason. And they didn't get a home game, by the way, if you remember. Back then, before the Caitlin Clark experience, they were saving money, the league was. Why in the first round are we going to send you to both venues when usually one team dominates? Like, these are the economics that completely changed when she entered the league. And then last year, the team advanced. She didn't play, but that's a washout. We can't really judge. To me, the point here, Nate, is it is way too soon. She is just 24, basically still just got into the league. Yes, she should be judged by winning, but she's only had really one season to judge it off that. And she did that. A team that was desperate for success, she brought it, and now they have pieces around her. And so we should be looking for it. But to say, like, this year or bust, what are we doing? I thought that was more moronic take. And it sounded like somebody that has no idea or has not been watching Fever basketball and all the different things they've been through and are going through.
5: Yeah, I get it. You cover it. Scott Agnes on from Indianapolis. Find him on X at Scott Agnes, and his website is Fieldhouse Files. Best coverage there of Caitlin Clark and the Fever as the season just got underway. So she just set a record, and nobody talks about it. I mean, you do it, but I see she set the record for the WNBA history in her third season, which, as you said, she's out last year, 12 games, 20-plus points, 10-plus assists. She's got the most games ever, and people just go, why is that?
6: Because I'm not even sure how many records she's already set at this point in her WNBA career. And it kind of goes back to my previous point here. To have a greater understanding of her impact, just look at everything else that she's done. You can judge her by the new collective bargaining agreement and how, get this, it's the great stat I keep going back to. The minimum contract, Nate, this season is more than the maximum contract was last year, the final year of the CBA.
5: Yes,
6: she has lifted everything. The Fever valuations, you know, went from probably $90 million, pushing $1 billion probably, seriously, here in another year or two. Now, in particular with that stat, one, I think a lot of fans weren't sure what are good stats in the WNBA, right? A lot of a new audience. The other thing here that stands out to me and why, to me, I made a big deal out of it is, for one, look at the context. Number two on the list, Courtney Vandersloot, took her 466 games. Caitlin did it in 56 games. Basically, because last season was a wipeout, she's done it in less than a season and a half. It took her, Diana Taurasi, about 10 years to do it. There's your context. And then on top of that, what made it even more interesting to me, at least, was originally she didn't get it, because originally the stats did not give her 10 assists. The Fever and all of us were like, what are we doing here? It kind of looked like an assist. Should have 10. After league review, they updated it to 10. So it found out hours before their win on Sunday that she had gotten it. And then she did it again for the second time in a row.
5: Yeah. 12 games career. That's a WNBA record. 20-plus points, 10-plus assists. Caitlin Clark already has the record in the WNBA. So I look at it and I say the WNBA has elevated. You talked about the CBA. I have to hit that on my show. Caitlin Clark has done all of that for the WNBA. I believe that. Does the WNBA promote Caitlin enough to your take?
6: I would say no, but I think in some cases, not all, in some cases, though, they want to spread the ball around just like Kate. Or what your league is, it's not good. But I think to your point, when they're marketing a featured game over the weekend, a lot of this has been discussed. when you're doing your rookie who right now is trying to carve out a role, play 10 minutes off the bench, you're probably missing the mark. If anything, how about Kelsey Mitchell, who's on a supermax contract? How about a Leah Boston, who's on a nearly a max contract? So I understand them at times wanting to distribute the ball, but in almost all cases, yeah, Caitlin, you would think they put it too much on the graphic and they would go too much the other way, right, Nate? Because you almost would think people would complain because she's out there too much, and that's not at all the case. When I remember there was a notable graphic before the postseason, I think her rookie year, and they put one player from every team, and it wasn't her. In those cases, I'm like, what are we doing? Because you want to promote the league's best. I mean, if the Lakers are doing Austin Reeves instead of LeBron James or Luka Doncic, the same things would be said.
5: Yeah, I'm with you on it. I still don't think the WNBA promotes her enough. I don't get it. Yeah. It's a phenomenon. Caitlin off to a really good start. People aren't acting like it. She's off to a really good start on the court this year. Last one for Scott Agnes, and it's an Indy 500 question. You grew up there. You know it. So what does Scott Agnes do Sunday? How do you partake in this?
6: Yeah, so I'm fully credentialed out there and have been for the last 10 to 12 years. So normally it would either be attend the race or be at a backyard or cook out somewhere by a pool, grilling out or that type of thing. But I will be there, and now with Caitlin there and also a couple Pacers involved as grand marshals of a big parade that happens the day before, I'm sure they will be there. So I will be there writing, covering about that, and probably hanging out in the media room as well, enjoying the nice weather either way, because last year we had some rain. This year we might as well. Hopefully it stays away, though.
5: Indy 500 Sunday. Scott Agnes will be there. Caitlin Clark will be there. Fieldhouse Files is his site. Scott, great to have you, man. Thanks a lot.
6: Okay. Thanks, Nate.
5: Appreciate you. Scott Agnes on South Dakota Sports Talk Show. Good stuff. Fieldhouse Files covers the Fever and Caitlin Clark and a little Indy 500. Huh? Interesting. Is he going to bring Matt Kearney along next time? Media Row? Scott, we're going to put in a good word. Let's put in a good word. Coming right back, Zach Borg, Midwest Sports Plus, play-by-play man. I'm going to ask him what he thinks of this USD change in their softball programs. You guys see this? USD softball just made a run to the NCAA tournament, first time ever. The coach stepped down today. Is there, what's the deal? Zach Borg coming up.
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12: From the Kelloland Live Doppler Storm Center.
13: Clouds will break up a little overnight, but it's going to be chilly. Our low 34 degrees, frost advisory posted. Tomorrow, partly cloudy, a little warmer, 63 with a southeast breeze 5 to 15 miles an hour. Thursday, partly cloudy, 67 with a southeast wind. Good chance of rain Friday and Friday night, high of 63. From the Storm Center, Kelloland TV, I'm Jay Trobeck.
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5: All right, welcome in. Fun show tonight. Thanks for being here. If you miss any parts of it, we had a lot of good stuff tonight. Mike Golic Jr. on tonight, college football national analyst. Mike's great. Talking all the stuff going on in college football, from eligibility of Brendan Sorsby, the Texas Tech QB, admitted to betting on games. And is he going to get eligibility from the NCAA? He has a lawsuit. So, Ben Mike Golic Jr. there. Joel Bryant was on tonight. You don't know him, but he was great, from North Carolina, highschoolot.com. He talked about the state track title in North Carolina, the state track meet. The title was taken away after an alleged taunting from a runner in the relay. It's been viewed over 12 million times on social media. Huge story now, and the reaction there. Scott Agnes from Indianapolis talking Indy 500, Caitlin Clark, and more. And now we go South Dakota's own Zach Borg tonight. Midwest Sports Plus. He's been covering a lot of high school sports. And now he's into the baseball scene. They're going to be covering the state baseball tournaments coming up. Class A and B on Midwest Sports Plus. Zach, welcome in. How are you?
17: I'm good, Nate. I'm always kind of overwhelmed when I usually follow some of the guests you have. I'm like, and there's Zach.
5: Yes, you got to bring it. Let's bring it.
17: You got the hard-hitting lineup. I got to raise my game.
5: Okay, let's go. Hey, I want to get your reaction first to this, and I don't know what's going on. Everybody has an opinion these days. So USD softball just made a run after an improbable run. They didn't have an outstanding season, but they make a run to the summit. They win it. They go and play Nebraska. They're in the game till the end. And then they get knocked out. It was their first Summit League title, first NCAA tournament. And then their head coach announces he's stepping away today. USD puts out a release, doesn't mention much about it. Now people are going, what's going on there with a softball program? What's your read?
17: I don't know that it was mutual. I can't say that for certain or not. I mean, it's very... There were shades of what happened a few years ago when Bob Nielsen stepped away, but that was a mutual thing. I mean, at least it felt more mutual. And I know Wagner in his statement on Twitter didn't say anything to make it seem like he wasn't stepping down or wasn't ending on his own terms. But it's very unusual when you get a release like what USC sent out, which didn't even mention his name, if I'm not mistaken. And it just was bizarre. And I think also kind of making people wonder, his assistant, Shannon Pivovar, who had kind of some viral moments in that as a former USF coach and would seem like the perfect choice to succeed him, that's not happening, at least yet. They said they're going to have a national search, and we've seen in the past when football had its opening, they went immediately on staff, and this would make the most sense. But it's a bizarre situation. And you mentioned the loss to Nebraska, which they led from a lot of that game. They came back the next day and beat Louisville. It's a double elimination. And then lost on a walk-off to Grand Canyon.
5: Yeah.
17: I mean, it's strange. I mean, I will say their records in the regular season have not been that great since we came back from the pandemic. They hadn't necessarily contended in the regular season for Summit League titles, but the last 2 years they've gotten hot in the conference tournament. They got to the championship each the last 2 years. And really, kind of in college softball, that's all that matters. I mean, same with basketball, same with D1 hoops. You have to win your conference tournament. You're not probably going to get an at-large. We've seen it a little bit with volleyball and basketball, but more than likely it all comes down to that conference tournament. They played really well the last 2 years, and they parlayed it at the NCAA. So I don't know. I think it's an interesting move. If Shannon Pivovar isn't promoted, I don't know what they're going to do because they don't have great facilities there. I know former USDI SID has said some things, and I'll confirm that. I mean, the nicest thing you can say about their home field is that it's a high school field. And they've done some renovations to it the last few years, and they are supposedly going to have another big upgrade to it in the years ahead, but it doesn't look like it's the front burner. They've got bigger things with football on deck. So you really got to get somebody who knows what they're walking into. And if it's not Pivovar, I don't know what they're going to do.
5: So that former SID at USD, the one thing I noticed, he said, the coach's Wagner's contract wasn't renewed. And so that sounds like it's like, oh, interesting. He said it wasn't renewed, so he must have intel on that. I don't know if we're going to find out the reasoning. They might just move forward. Sometimes in college athletics, this may just happen, and AD's here and comes in. Sometimes ADs get their own people. I don't know what's going to happen. We may not know.
17: I think that's fair, and it's just a different era of college athletics. I mean, obviously, USC's dealing with a few things. I know the Bob Nielsen, the way that happened, I know left a bad taste in some people's mouth, even though, again, it certainly on the outside appeared like they made it appear like this was all mutual. And another thing that's coming into focus, too, is Eric Peterson, their men's basketball head coach. He's going to enter the season without a contract. He's on the final year of his deal. He's been really good there. I mean, I have to preface that. I think he's been pretty good because he's been dealt some awful hands in terms of injuries, and his roster is always flipping itself around. But I think that one of the things, it's just such a different era of sports right now that I don't know. I don't think you're going to see too many more coaches who are going to be around for 5 or 10 years. The way Wagner was, the way Aaron Johnson's been, even Leanne Williamson, their volleyball coach, or Lucky Huber, their track coach. I don't think there's such a pressure to win right now for these teams, and the money is such, even for a non-revenue sport, it's such a hard thing to manage. It's going to be hard. It's a hard profession right now.
5: USD softball makes the improbable run to the NCAA tournament. Exciting finish to the year, and their coach stepping away, and USD put a release out today. I guess we'll stay tuned on that. Very interesting. Coach Wagner's out. Zach Borg's on tonight, Midwest Sports Plus. Okay, here's a question of the day I had. And I want your read on this. Stampede hockey has been big in Sioux Falls. You've been there now covering it. They're in the Clark Cup on the verge of maybe winning. They're up 2-0. Great crowds over the weekend at the Premier Center. Augie hockey has been on the scene. What if Augie hockey makes an NCAA tournament run? What hockey brand is bigger if they're both winning?
17: It's a good question. For now, it's going to be the Stampede because they've been the established one. They've won championships. They may win another one this year. Junior hockey is, in a lot of cases, you've got kids who are going to be in college. Some of them are college players. It's kind of a weird mix between high school and college. But, and it helps for Augie. They don't play in a giant building. Their building is just right. I think it's about a little under 4,000 seats. It'll be interesting because, Augustana, they're building a very good program. Obviously, their head coach, Garrett Raboyne, we think he was courted by the University of Minnesota and actually turned them down to stay at Augustana. So they like what they're building. I think it isn't just if they make the NCAA tournament. I think they'd have to make a run, quite frankly. We saw this a few years ago with Nebraska, Omaha, they made a Frozen Four and they kind of captured that town. Obviously, that Omaha is a little bit tougher to capture. But I think the nice thing with the Stampede and Augie, you want your junior hockey program to hopefully have a pretty decent relationship. I mean, if anything, you'd love to see them contribute a few players to the D1 program eventually. But I haven't really sensed that there's any kind of competition with them. They play in separate venues. A lot of them, most weeks, it doesn't feel like they play at the same time. But in the times that I've seen them, and when I used to have to buzz between doing the nightly highlights for TV, it felt like there were good crowds.
5: Is there two separate crowds? You know, is it, I'm an Augie hockey fan, I'm a Stampede hockey fan? Are they two separate?
17: I don't think there's a separation. I mean, I'm sure there are some who are just Augustana University people, boosters, and maybe would go to the Stampede for fun. The hockey community is pretty closely knit around here. I mean, you know, in this current Clark Cup final, they're in there playing a kid from Muskegon who has a kid from Pierre on it, and Carter Samuelson. And, you know, as much as the Stampede people are booing, you know, the Muskegon team, they kind of like to see what's going on with the kid from Pierre. So I think there's a lot of, I guess the word I would use is maybe cross-pollination, if I could use a little, since we are in the gardening season right now. I think people who go to an Augustana game are just as likely to go to a Stampede game. You know, if you have season tickets for one, that probably makes the difference. But I don't think there's any kind of build-up against either one. I think if you're a hockey fan in this area, the moment Augustana came in, if you were a Stampede fan, you're probably pretty happy with that because it gave you more options.
5: Are both programs, organizations having success? Are the Stampede healthy and is Augie hockey, is that a success?
17: Well, I'd say Augie hockey's been a success. I mean, they're getting better each year. They made it to the second round of their conference, their version of a conference tournament. They were very nearly an at-large team in the NCAA tournament, which is kind of hard to believe in just, you know, a couple years. I mean, they basically, you know, they kind of got shafted, in my opinion. And that's a different story about having to go on the road for their semifinals. But they've been, I mean, they could well be an NCAA tournament team next year. And the Stampede, I mean, they were kind of the pioneers. They really came out here and made hockey a thing in Sioux Falls at the old arena originally. And, of course, you moved to the Premier Center. They've got that Wiener Dog Night, which makes national headlines. They'll fill that place up with 11 or 12,000 and outdraw NHL teams. And I actually saw this playoff run. They've set a record for attendance in the USHL. But the winning has begun again, I think. And, you know, I've talked to some of the players during this. They're like, yeah, the Wiener Dog crowd is fun and some of the special event crowds they get. But these playoff crowds have been a different level of atmosphere. They've been their most recent game 5 they had in that Western Final Series with Fargo to determine who would move on. It drew 6,000 people on a Tuesday night in Sioux Falls. We're still in school, and I think the numbers were something like 7,000 for the last couple of playoff games, and people are into it.
5: So yeah, I saw that.
17: I think the playoffs have kind of renewed the last. I don't know what happened after the pandemic. They'd won the Clark Cup in 2019. They were on pace to make it again in 2020 before everything shut down in the world. Their coach left after that. They went through a couple of down years, but they hired the current coach, Ryan Crothers, a few years ago. They made a good playoff. They made the playoffs last year, got bounced early, and now they're doing this. It seems like they've kind of renewed. I don't want to say that people forgot it because they still drew decently well when they weren't great, but it seems like this has been a real renewal for the franchise and kind of reminded people just how special it is when they how special playoff hockey is, number one, and just kind of the bond that the community has when you see that many people showing up. And, you know, they certainly want to close. I'm about to head to a send-off for them here, but they would rather close it out in Muskegon, obviously. They only need to win one more game. But if they have to come back in 2 weeks from tonight for a game 5, that place, I would imagine, is going to have 7,000 to 8,000 in it.
5: Stampede up 2-0 in the Clark Cup. They're on their way to Muskegon. That game's game 3's Friday. Zach Borg's on tonight, Midwest Sports Plus. Hey, a quick one as I let you run. I had Jay Elson on yesterday. And you know Jay, I've known Jay, sports TV guy, Midcoast Sports, been with him a long time, USD, SDSU coverage. He talked about it. His full-time deal is done. Sounds like he's going to do games. He told me, hey, I'm not going to go anywhere there as long as they'll have me, and there's some opportunities that are out there. What does this say about the South Dakota? Where are we at sports media-wise? Midwest Sports Plus, this show's on there right now, the streaming side of this. Is the TV business a lot different?
17: Yeah, I mean, the whole media landscape in South Dakota has just changed. Even in the 13 years I've been out here, but I know I've gone back and forth with Matt Zimmer about this, and we kind of are in agreement that, you know, you go back to when this was, when the two programs which are now Division One in South Dakota and South Dakota State were Division Two. You go back 30, 40 years when they were D2 programs, and this area had a third less population. You had so much more media.
5: Yeah.
17: And now it's all shrinking down, despite the fact it's about two times larger. These programs are D1, and there's certainly not a lack of interest.
5: That's wild. Wild.
17: It's unfortunate. It is. And it's, you know, I can't speak to the corporate end of this. I mean, I mentioned this in a post last week. I hope it didn't ruffle feathers, but, you know, I think the person who put out the press release in the Mike McFeely column about why they were making these changes, she was a former journalist and anchor in this market, and it's just, to read that for me was disheartening. I'd rather she just said no comment. But, you know, I mean, I can't speak too much of somebody else's shop, but they produced so much original programming back in the day. I mean, they had individual shows,
5: yes,
17: for USD,
5: yeah,
17: and FDSU. They did high school broadcasts, and obviously, I don't know the economic side of it. And, you know, when you get moved into that big chair, maybe, I guess your priorities have to change. But this is just the way the world's going now. I think there's more streaming involved, and certainly I'm trying to take advantage of that here with Forum Communications, and Midwest Sports Plus is trying to do that as well. I don't know the ownership structure at Midco, but I'm sure cord cutting in the cable world has got to probably play a role in this.
5: Yeah, and you said
17: with every other media, with every other medium, I'm not to listen to the interview yet. With every other media, it's just a lot of them are just consolidated and owned by big corporations. So it's unfortunate, but, you know, luckily we have people like you and some other local outlets that are trying to keep this thing alive and hopefully bring it back to a better level, I would say.
5: Great point you make. The Sioux Falls media scene was so good, had all this coverage, radio, TV, newspaper, when teams weren't as big and followed as much as they are now. And now you can't find a radio station hardly doing high school games. I mean, it's wild. It is wild.
17: It is. It's funny how I hear people who are older just talk about how that was a golden era of sports, even though you look around at what we've seen. I mean, we've seen two women's basketball teams in the Division I Sweet 16. We've seen an FCS team win a national title, which had never happened outside of the Cougars and the NAIA. So many great the high school scene is so much better than it was when I started here. I see why people kind of call it the golden era, though, because you had so many more people covering it.
5: Yeah.
17: That it probably felt like this was, it felt like that. So
5: now you got one.
17: The way the world, media world is right now, it's not the only business that's struggling, but I'm hoping eventually there's a hard reset, because this has been depressing and it doesn't do any good for the people who are supposed to be the ones that matter, which are the viewers, the readers, your quote-unquote, your constituents. None of this benefits them. And I think that's all getting lost in it.
5: Zach Borg on tonight, Sioux Falls play-by-play. They're getting ready to cover Class A, Class B, high school baseball. So that's good stuff. It'll be on Midwest Sports Plus. All right,
17: man. I think we'll have to check, too. It might also be on KNBN and KSFL. I'm not quite sure on that, but you might see it on Who would have ever thought
5: it.
17: Free over-the-air TV is available, too, perhaps?
5: We'll check it. Got to roll. Thanks, brother. I appreciate it.
17: Thank you, sir. Have a good one.
5: Thanks a lot. Zach Borg on tonight. Midwest Sports Plus, play-by-play, Sioux Falls Sports broadcaster on the Nate Brown Show tonight. Good stuff with Zach. Coming back, who's hot and who's not? The Kansas City Chiefs make my list. Here we go next.
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5: 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I just got to go to last night. If you missed Spurs OKC and you're a basketball guy, you missed unbelievable game one. Epic game one. Double OT. Wemby went 41 points, 24 boards, 3 blocks. It was just unbelievable. So I got to put that in. Wembanyama, 41 points, 24 boards. So one of the all-time people say, oh, the NBA's not good anymore. You missed it last night. This series is going to be great. Wembanyama in by Who's Hot tonight by far. In our Pizza Ranch Who's Not category, Chiefs wide receiver Rashee Rice. Not good. Not good. He's been in some trouble. Now a little bit more trouble. Ordered to serve 30 days in jail. Probation violation. This is a deal, they say, tested positive for THC, violating his probation terms. I saw some Chiefs fans online saying, maybe it's time to cut him loose. I don't know. This was the top guy for the Kansas City Chiefs. He's had some problems off the field. Chiefs Rashee Rice ordered to serve 30 days in jail now for the probation violation. Stay tuned. Where's he going to end up with Kansas City? Thanks for listening to the Nate Brown Show. Big Tuesday show tonight. 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Remember, you can catch the Nate Brown Show podcast. 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
19: and here's what you need to know.
18: Coming up in a few minutes, game one of the NBA's East Finals, Cleveland at New York. Tomorrow's game two in the West. One WNBA game later tonight. The Vancouver Canucks fired coach Adam Foote and his staff after one season. The team has a new general manager. Chiefs wide receiver Rashee Rice is spending 30 days in jail for a probation violation, so he'll miss OTAs and next month's mandatory minicamp. His dangerous driving case would have been dismissed if he'd been able to complete probation. Reportedly, he recently had a cleanup knee surgery and is out for a couple of months. Nashville will host the Super Bowl in 2030 in its new stadium. Carlos Alcaraz will miss the French Open and Wimbledon with his wrist injury. The breaking news tonight in the NBA that Jason Kidd is no longer Mavericks head coach, that it was a mutual parting of the ways. To baseball, the Reds are leading at Philadelphia 2-1 in the sixth. Tigers tied 3-3 with Cleveland, bottom of the fifth inning. I'm Steve DeSager.
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22: 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Oh. Bring it. The That's fun today. Rude. I don't... Come on.
6: Yeah, we know exactly what we're doing. Bringing the fun, like Rich said. We got Big Poppy Trivia. We're going to talk Tom Brady. We're going to talk Aaron Rodgers, even though nobody wants us to. And we're definitely going to talk some Wembanyama. Hope you had a Wemby sort of night. We're going to get you ready for some more basketball tonight.
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22: 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Covino and Rich FSR on YouTube, at Covino and Rich FSR, but lots to get to. In fact, sorry, Rich, I'm a little distracted because I'm getting text messages from Big Poppy. He's saying that he's at the door. Somebody let him in. So Big Poppy.